0: So, yeah, they have not been loyal to the Constitution. Loyalty to President Trump doesn't matter. Not when it comes to a Supreme Court justice. But he was right in those cases that they ruled against him on, I believe. Some cases, they were right in voting against him. But very, very rarely. And when you've got a 6-3 decision where you've got conservatives joining the liberals, and you have Alito, and you have Thomas, and you have, but who's the third one? It's not John Roberts. There are three that are pretty reliable. Alito and Thomas are 100% reliable on getting it right in the Constitution. But you've got three that are voting for what the president wanted. Take a look at those three in their history. Are they textualists by the Constitution? Or are they people that just vote because they're conservative? Well, conservative is actually a good vote because you're conserving the Constitution. If you're voting just to vote for Republicans, that's a different thing. That's a political party. I think the president is mostly right on what he has to say about this. But every once in a while, even if you nominate them, there have been some cases that were 8-1. And that means that a couple of liberals actually agreed too. But on the major ones, on the ones that he's hanging his hat on, I think that he's mostly right that some of those picks for the Supreme Court did not end up doing what he thought they were going to do. And when he interviewed them, they pretended like they were going to. 888-941-PAGS, 888-941-7247, joepags.com. Scroll down, click on contact. 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We're back after this.
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0: Joe Pag Show. Coming your way for your Thursday. I do appreciate you being here. There's an update from this Clancy lawyer, this Reddington guy, Kevin Reddington, who I think has changed his strategy. He claims he hasn't. From Fox News Digital, Lindsey Clancy lawyer pushes back on claims he shifted strategy after mistrial and new interview. Defense attorney asked the Plymouth judge to find Clancy not guilty, but no rulings were made Tuesday. By the way, the judge refused that. Call her not guilty. No, it's not happening. At a Plymouth, Massachusetts, Lindsey Clancy's defense attorney, Kevin Reddington, is pushing back on claims that he changed strategies in court Tuesday when he raised doubts over whether prosecutors proved that his client killed her three children, insisting he has attacked the strength of the Commonwealth's case from the beginning. Reddington, speaking with Fox News contributor Billy Bush on his Hot Mics podcast, called the investigation into his client horrific and atrocious after arguing in court that prosecutors had not presented enough evidence in their case to prove his client guilty beyond a reasonable doubt. Quote, that's exactly what I was saying, Reddington said in the interview. Right after Clancy's return to court for the first time since her mistrial, I've been arguing from the very, very beginning. I argued it in the closing argument to the jury. I argued it in our motions. Reddington was arguing Rule 25 motion for required finding of not guilty, in which he is seeking to convince the court that the evidence given in the trial was not good enough to support a conviction. Where is the evidence that she did this? Reddington asked Judge William Sullivan in court Tuesday before running down a list of what he painted as insufficient evidence and faulty statements. Where is the evidence that she did this? I mean, he himself said it. He was questioning that there was evidence that she even did it. Did we misunderstand what did it meant? I'm confused by that. He literally went to court after everybody admitted, including his side, that she literally killed them. He then said, where's the evidence that she did this? What? We got it from you guys. So yeah, no, they're not going to get a not guilty verdict here. We'll see if they bring the case again. I talked to Ted Poe about that and an awful lot more when we come back next. 888-941-PAGS, JoePags.com. Stay here.
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2: This is meteorologist Paul Frobley with your Real Talk 93.3 weather update. Lows level off around 73 tonight under partly cloudy skies, easterly winds 5 to 10 miles per hour. Chance for storms tomorrow. Highs level off around 87, partly cloudy skies. Partly cloudy skies tomorrow night. Chance of thunderstorms, 73. 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
2: 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I'm gonna need a second job just to raise this alligator.
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10: And now, all of the news you would probably miss. It's time for Dana's Quick Five.
0: McDonald's is spending almost $9 billion to put an AI called Archie in drive-thrus, even after its first attempt failed. I don't understand this. I don't need the helpful paperclip from Microsoft to, like, jump out at me every damn thing. This is what companies are spending their money on, this stupid little paperclip that was like, I think you need help with that, right? So apparently Archie, what does he do even? Does he just take orders?
11: Yep.
0: Just, that's it?
11: Yep.
0: Okay, you can basically do that by just, like, hitting a couple things on a touch screen. You know what I mean? But apparently they want to help make sure that your food gets in the bag. I don't know. I just find this to be kind of dumb. But they said Archie's like another employee. And apparently they tried this back in 24, but it didn't work out very well because the technology was like, I don't understand your stupid order. What? And now they're going back to try again because they think that they maybe have it this time. I don't know. We'll see. Also, triple flood threat in central southern U.S. fueled by Pacific hurricanes. Notice how the east and west coast don't even report about it. If they get a rainstorm, they're like, oh my gosh. But when you actually have, like, severe flooding in the south or in the Midwest, they just look the other way because it doesn't affect them in their ivory towers. USPS is going to put cameras and trucks to scan the roads for community safety. Is that going to stop them from throwing my packages, like, eating them, breaking stuff into my yard? I'm curious. Is it? Just wondering. Asking for friends that are me. Stay with us. 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
4: This is meteorologist Paul Frobley with your Real Talk 93.3 weather update. Lows level off around 73 tonight under partly cloudy skies, easterly winds 5 to 10 miles per hour. Chance for storms tomorrow. Highs level off around 87, partly cloudy skies. Partly cloudy skies tomorrow night, chance of thunderstorms 73. 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Currently, it's 78 degrees.
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4: This is meteorologist Paul Frombly with your Real Talk 93.3 weather update. Lows level off around 73 tonight under partly cloudy skies, easterly winds 5 to 10 miles per hour. Chance for storms tomorrow. Highs level off around 87, partly cloudy skies. Partly cloudy skies tomorrow night, chance of thunderstorms 73. 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Currently, it's 77 degrees.
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4: This is meteorologist Paul Trombley with your Real Talk 93.3 weather update. Lows level off around 73 tonight under partly cloudy skies, easterly winds 5 to 10 miles per hour. Chance for storms tomorrow. Highs level off around 87, partly cloudy skies. Partly cloudy skies tomorrow night, chance of thunderstorms 73. 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Right now, it's 76 degrees.
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0: Sarah News. I'm John Scott. The threat of flooding continues in both Texas and across the Corn Belt, driven by the remnants of Hurricane Polo. The Weather Prediction Center includes swaths of Texas and southern Oklahoma in a moderate risk of flash flooding and excessive rainfall. The fly-by captain, who was stabbed by his co-pilot in the cockpit, being called a hero. Israeli officials say Captain Smit Machar, recovering in a hospital after his co-pilot reportedly stabbed him during a flight to Israel in an attempt to crash the jet carrying 174 people. The injured captain was able to let passengers into the cockpit, who subdued the attacker and helped him to land that plane. The Browns and Steelers kicking off week 4 of the NFL with a bang as Cleveland topped Pittsburgh 27-24 on Thursday Night Football. This is
1: meteorologist Paul Trombley with your Real Talk 93.3 weather update. Chance of thunderstorms today. Otherwise, cloudy skies with a few peaks of sun. Highs around 85. Southeast winds 5 to 10 miles per hour. Chance for storms tonight. Lows dip down to about 73. Slight chance of thunderstorms tomorrow. Highs level off around 85. Partly cloudy skies. 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Right now, it's 75 degrees.
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1: We have the best ever on the subject of individual wealth. Higher for everybody than ever before.
0: The president's hit the road campaigning for Republican candidates in the upcoming midterm elections. He stopped in Texas and Oklahoma yesterday. Israeli Prime Minister Benjamin Netanyahu says the co-pilot who allegedly attacked the captain of a Tel Aviv-bound jetliner underwent Islamist radical indoctrination. Watching Wall Street, stock futures sharply higher so far this morning. Dow futures are up 244 points. NASDAQ futures ahead 257 points, and the S&P futures better by 37. More on these stories, townhall.com.
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0: A crew with two NASA astronauts has boarded the International Space Station. The Crew 13 mission lifted off from Cape Canaveral Space Force Station yesterday morning. Hours later, a SpaceX Dragon spacecraft docked with the ISS. The crew includes two NASA astronauts, one Canadian astronaut, and one Russian cosmonaut. They are set for a six-month stay on the International Space Station. Americans spent more than $160 billion using buy now, pay later plans last year. That, according to research conducted by economists at the Federal Reserve. Experts say these plans are increasingly being used for everyday expenses. Those would be expenses such as groceries, utility bills, transportation, even rent. Pay in four plans, accounting for about half of the spending. The use of those plans up nearly 80% in the past few years. News and analysis, townhall.com. Take a load off your feet. That will no longer do for TSA employees at America's airports.
4: The agency is removing chairs, saying having officers on their feet will keep them more alert and reinforce security. The union representing TSA workers criticizing the move, saying the chairs provide basic ergonomic support for officers who stand and walk on hard surfaces all day. The change comes as the TSA faces broader restructuring proposals, including potential staffing and budget cuts. The agency oversees security at airports nationwide and employs about 60,000 people. John Scott reporting.
0: The future of a permanent daylight saving time bill is uncertain, with the Senate adjourning ahead of the midterms. The House passed the Sunshine Protection Act over the summer. President Trump supports the bill. However, that legislation is now stuck in the Senate, which is not scheduled to return to the Capitol till the week of November 9th. More on these stories, townhall.com.
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0: Good morning, Tallahassee. It's time to kickstart your day with real conversations, real laughs, and real people. It's time for the Greg Tisch Show on Real Talk 93.3. Grab your coffee, settle in, and let's get this day started. Starring your host, Greg Tisch, voice of the capital city. We've got the news, the talk, the laughs, and a little something extra to get your morning going. And now, here's your host, Greg Tisch.
1: Good morning, Tallahassee. Good morning, Apalachicola. Good morning, Carabel. Good morning, Thomasville, Mount Dora, Cincinnati, and everybody. Currently 74 degrees with a light sprinkling happening out in certain areas of the capital city. Going to be a high of 84 degrees today. Tomorrow about the same, 74 and 83, but with a 50-50% chance of rain. 90% on Sunday, 90% on Monday. But Ryan Gold will have the official WTXL weather forecast for everybody. Good morning, Jason Taylor.
2: Good morning.
1: How are you this morning?
2: I'm doing all right.
1: You doing all right?
2: I'm all right.
1: Yeah, you get some rest yesterday?
2: Yeah, pretty good. I fell asleep during the Braves game.
1: Yeah, me too.
2: Yeah, they were up five runs, and I was like, Woke up at 4:20 this morning.
1: Turn the telly off?
2: No, just woke up.
1: Oh, yeah, I fell asleep during it also. I was like, all right, good, because even 8 o'clock games are still like, oh, okay.
2: Yeah, right.
1: And then it didn't, first pitch went to like, what, 8:20?
2: Yeah, right.
1: And then I was like, okay, but I had some friends that were up there. It was nice.
2: They kind of dominated, didn't they?
1: All right, there's something you got to unmute. Okay. I don't know what's going on.
2: Oh, Lord have mercy. We're mute. Let's see.
1: You're muted.
2: We're muted.
1: All right, there you are.
2: Is that better?
1: No, you don't have any sound.
2: Yeah. Huh. I'm showing levels on my end.
1: Oh, you are? Okay. I'm getting texts from, tons of people.
2: Well, your audience awaits.
1: Well, that was just one person.
2: They say if you get a phone call from a listener in radio with like a complaint or they represent like
1: thousands of people.
2: Yeah, or maybe hundreds.
1: Just like Close Encounters of the Third Kind, which is a movie you probably haven't seen.
2: I did see it, but man, it's been 35 years.
1: There was, towards the end of the movie, there's people that like show up at Devil's Tower, even though they're told that they could possibly die, that they would die showing up. And the Frenchman is going, but these people showed up. Think of all the ones that never made the psychic connection, ones that didn't because they were told to stay away, but these people actually made it. Then it's like, that's right, radio callers.
2: Right. Yeah.
1: Thousands didn't make the connection, or thousands didn't call in, but the one did. Boy, we used to get some crazy voicemails back in the day.
2: Shoot, yeah.
1: Yeah, that was always fun. You get a text with a voicemail, ooh, what's this one going to be?
2: Absolutely.
1: And we used to kind of just say, who are

0: So I'm like, oh, they're listening.
1: Man, when I worked at iHeart, we had a rock station. They're still in town. And Motley Crue's Nikki Sixx did the satellite show in the evening time, mm-hmm. right? We had a listener, a lady called in, leave these voicemails. She was convinced that Nikki Sixx was speaking.
2: Was in Tallahassee.
1: No, he was speaking telepathically to her through the radio with these really graphic, you know, very inappropriate. And it was like, lady, he's syndicated. He's all over. He don't know you exist. And she was convinced, man.
2: I used to have a woman that would call in when I first did radio. There's John in Cincinnati.
1: Oh, yeah?
2: 74. Ugh. Same as here.
1: Kind of muggy up there.
2: Ugh.
1: Balmy.
2: That would call in and just talk. I mean, I'm 23 and just talk penthouse form.
1: Oh, yeah.
2: And would say, I'm coming by the station, blah, blah, blah, blah, blah. And it's like, okay, so we're on the second floor, remember? Yeah, I know you're on the second floor. And then it was a one-story building.
1: Oh, wow.
2: And then there I was like, thank goodness she has not been here.
1: Because
2: I'm 23 by myself. I don't know who this is. I mean, I'm thinking that what she's saying, that she comes in for every person that works. And I'm like, what is this that Matt didn't tell me, that the others didn't tell me about this groupie woman?
1: Right.
2: You know, listening to an oldie station.
1: Man, in the 90s, it would to be working overnight on a classic rock or oldie station, you would get the loonies, man. And they would want to come hang out with you. That was a weird time.
2: I don't think I ever had anybody that did that.
1: Yeah.
2: The only thing I look forward to is because my dad would go to work at like 4 o'clock in the morning. And he'd be listening. He would call from, because no cell phones, you know. He would call before he left the house. Hey, can you play Johnny Rivers? And so I would play Johnny Rivers. And then when he got to work, he'd call in. I still remember the call-in number. And that's anytime fun. I'd see a blinker on 4 o'clock, I thought, I know that's my dad going into work.
1: That's exactly what my uncle would do. Yeah. He'd call me on the overnight, and he would request the Friends of Distinction, Grazing in the Grass.
2: Grazing in the Grass?
1: Yes. I'd be like, here you go, Uncle Dale. Yeah. Or Sister Rose, the Cornelius Brothers and Sister Rose, Treat Her Like a Lady. He would always request that one.
2: That, yeah, Dad was all, Johnny Rivers is what he always wanted to listen to when he was going to work in the morning on Saturday. And that I always play him some Johnny Rivers, and I made him a mixtape. That I was like, hey, just put together a little list of songs that you used to like in high school, and I'll get in there. And so I got into the, that was a huge studio, my recording studio off to the side of the broadcast area.
1: Mm-hmm.
2: And there was two stations that were in there, the rock station that you were talking about and the oldie station, and just tons of space. And went in there, made a mixtape, but then a lot of the carts, they had like just sound effects, so I'd add in sound effects.
1: Mm-hmm.
2: And I remember it may have been Grazing in the Grass, but the Hugh Masako, whatever, the
1: Muskella.
2: Instrumental version. That made like a Homer. Like, no, it was Rock the Boat, the Hughes Corporation.
1: Oh, yes.
2: And then Rock the Boat. That I made like my first like with sound effects and everything at 23. And it was just like the greatest thing ever.
1: That's cool.
2: Kid in the candy shop. And then when the station moved, I ended up getting like the production desk. And then all the foam on the walls that they left, they took it down, and I made like a little studio in a shed, and it burned down.
1: That studio is on Capitol Circle?
2: Mm-hmm.
1: Yeah.
2: Yeah.
1: I think it's a Johnny Bull building now, isn't it?
2: I don't know what it is.
1: Yeah.
2: I don't know what it is.
1: Next to Kevin's?
2: Yeah, man. Yeah, little area, but decent-sized building.
1: And then Live 105 went in that building years later, I'd say late 90s.
2: Yeah, I don't...
1: 97, 98.
2: I was there less than a year.
1: Mm-hmm.
2: Less than a year.
1: The thing is, man, radio was so fun back then, but it didn't pay much. It still don't.
2: No, I think I was still, I started mobile DJ.
1: Yeah, there you go.
2: That's what,
1: there's
2: mobile
1: money
2: DJ
1: that.
2: Became a thing.
1: It sure did.
2: And then I was making for one night what I was making in a weekend. You know, so I was like, oh, I like this. Or in two weekends, or in a month, in one night. I was like, well, let me do this.
1: Mm-hmm.
2: And I get free drinks, you know?
1: At 23, 25, yeah. That is a great deal.
2: Yeah. You're going to pay me how much? Okay.
1: Where's the hidden cameras?
2: For 3 hours?
1: Is this a joke?
2: Hidden cameras? No, because they would have been, you know, 12.
1: Hidden behind a wall somewhere.
2: Well, today we have a fantastic place on the wheel. I think it's their first time on the wheel. We gave them away as a prize yesterday, but they haven't been on the wheel before because they just came on last week. But Fourth Quarter Bar and Grill.
1: Oh, yeah. The legendary place.
2: Right on Monroe Street. And so we got them on the wheel. We're going to keep them on all day because today is the... Garnet and Gold Score Contest, so you can start calling in your score predictions for the Virginia-Florida State game. Did you know we were playing Virginia?
1: I didn't know.
2: You learned?
1: I'm not that bad.
2: yesterday we talked about it a little bit, And then, because I remember you saying Chief Jones.
1: Yeah, I wasn't aware yesterday. But,
2: and I wasn't, and I was, but nobody's been talking about, I mean, Jeff's been talking about it.
1: Yeah,
2: but,
1: he has.
2: But there's no, like, buzz.
1: There's
2: like, I got offered, like, really nice seats.
1: Really?
2: To go, and I was like, well, the Padres game, and the Padres and Brewers start at 5:30.
1: You got to stay true to the Padres.
2: So I got, and then I told him, I was like, hey, my baseball starts at 5:30. And he, my friend just said, priorities. You got your priorities in line. I was like, we don't go this far. You know, it's only a division series. We're playing the Brewers. And then so I started looking up the odds and all this. And so we have Corey DeHaan. He's calling back in today. The pitching or hitting coach with the Bradenton Marauders, nice. Former Padres player, former Pittsburgh Pirates. And I asked Corey if he could call in before the division series started so we could go over those matchups from somebody that was there, that was in the show. And so Corey's going to call in today. We've got Brian Cerny. He'll also be calling in. Glenda Cato is coming in for Fit Friday.
1: Speaking of legends.
2: Yeah. Glenda, what an amazing woman she is. We're so excited. She'll be coming in the first Friday of every month, and we'll talk a little fitness.
1: She's like the Dolly Parton of Tallahassee. Yeah? Everybody loves her. Everybody knows her. She's instantly recognizable.
2: That is a wonderful description, and
1: it
2: I think
1: is.
2: That she would be very happy with that.
1: Yeah, for sure. Like that's the vibe she gives me.
2: Mm-hmm.
1: And she's like, she's
2: that
1: really
2: is
1: good.
2: Very true.
1: She's a good person, you know.
2: Yeah.
1: Yeah.
2: That's a great description of her. She'll be coming in. Thomas and Terry will be coming in. So lots of guests today. Thursdays and Fridays loaded with guests. But I didn't tell Jay yesterday that Jay, if I can make it. I was like, oh, by the way, you're not coming in on the first of the month. You know, when he's because he's so busy.
1: Sure. Yeah.
2: And then, but he was like, oh, Glenda? Oh, that's fine. You know, I was like, because I tried to get Glenda at an earlier time.
1: Mm-hmm.
2: And Glenda flat out said, no.
1: She needs her beauty sleep.
2: She is not a morning person.
1: It ain't that easy to be that pretty.
2: We got her on the last shift.
1: I bet she gets 10 hours of sleep a night to look that pretty.
2: Boy, that would be great, wouldn't it? Boy, we're late.
1: Yeah, we are.
2: Fourth quarter on the Florida Farm Bureau Insurance Wheel of Food. Make sure you type in, I want to win. Was blowing all the good stuff early?
1: No, what? This is good? Jimmy Eat World?
2: Yes.
1: Wow, okay.
2: Be right back.

0: Here's your Paul's Termite and Pest Control Tallahassee weather report.
1: The wet pattern has begun and the rain is already rolling in off the coast. Showers and thunder are possible throughout the day today as moisture flows in from the south. High pressure is gone and will allow storms and rain to pop up along an area of low pressure. Skies will be cloudy all day long with periods of sunshine. Highs will be in the upper to mid 80s. From the ABC 27 First to Know Weather Center, I'm meteorologist Ryan Gold.
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5: 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Miami has the Dolphins, the greatest football team. 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And I look at other fans, but we look at each other with that look like, oh gosh, not another one. The patience I'm supposed to have as a fan watching this team be almost worse than the New York Jets. We have people that can't block out of a paper bag.
6: Hey brother, can I get that smash?
5: 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As a matter of fact, I know I can. 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If there's ever a chance to change teams, now would be the time.
6: I've lost them.
5: But it's aqua and orange all the way, man. I can't do it. I'm going to cry. What happened to Dan and Joe and Tom?
6: The ravages of time.
5: We're just getting worse. We stopped practice because
6: just let them keep talking. So Hayden, I'll take a smash.
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1: It's like 6:20. You're playing Blink already?
2: Yeah, man.
1: There's a video clip from the other night at Petco Park, and there was an usher. He's probably 65, 70, just singing every word to this song. Because this is like the Won't Back Down that Florida plays. That Blink 182 is from San Diego. So Say It Ain't So is the song that they play every game at the Padres game. And there's just a dude like 65 just singing every word to it. And just his camera just focused right in.
2: But why all the small things, though?
1: Because it's like, that's their, well, what other hit would you play from them?
2: Well, I mean, they just don't have much of a baseball connection, really. All the Small Things?
1: It's a San Diego connection.
2: I get it, yeah.
1: And then everybody can sing along. It's a very, it's a good singable crowd song.
2: True. Yeah.
1: You got to hear it. Oh, yeah. I'll play a clip from everybody singing.
2: I'm not a Blink 182 fan.
1: What?
2: I don't know. They're kind of a funny band. And the one song about, you know, I took her out, it was a Friday night. It's kind of a funny song, but I never took that band seriously.
1: Lead singer has got, like, he does clothing.
2: Oh, wow.
1: He's got, like, a clothing line, just like surf gear, SoCal gear.
2: Mm-hmm.
1: And he had some cool Padre stuff. And so they did a whole Tom something. And so they did, like, a whole, like, at the park, like, debut with smoke and lasers and everything. And I was like, oh, that's not too bad. Let me go to the website. Whoa! $120 for a T-shirt? Yeah, no, that's beyond me. $180 for a hoodie? Maybe. But they're pretty cool looking. But it's got his little logo on them. But some of these collaborations that the sporting goods company does, there's organization Fear of God that be humble and that they do a collaboration with New Era hats a lot. And they're like $70 a hat.
2: Wow.
1: That's
2: a lot of fear.
1: Yeah, that a lot of... And there's nothing different other than a little logo on the side. I have like a Dodger hat with the Fear of God logo on the side. And it's like $70. I'm like, why?
2: Maybe some of the money goes to a Christian charity.
1: I don't know what it goes to.
2: It'd be nice. But
1: I'm still not going to spend $70 on a hat. And I was like, you take away some of your profits.
2: If it sends some Bibles over to Namibia, you might.
1: So here's a New Era Global Design. So that they've got some fancy hats, Yankees hats. Let's see, FW26. That I can't even find the price. Okay, here we go. So a corduroy dog ear, $59.50. $59.50 is the fitted hats.
2: Mm-hmm.
1: This is a 950 what I'm wearing, because it's...
2: Wow, a 950? You got the 950, Greg.
1: Because it's a snapback.
2: Okay.
1: But the 5950s are the fitted hats.
2: That's the New Era code?
1: Mm-hmm.
2: Okay.
1: So they have a corduroy dog ear 5950 fitted. It's got like, it's like a hunting hat like Elmer Fudd would wear for the Yankees. And it's got all the bottom stuff that you can snap. $90.
2: But that's nice in the cold.
1: $90. Yankees Cooperstown corduroy 1920, which is a very small hat, a 19/20, $50. A beanie, $40.
2: Dang.
1: Yeah, no.
2: Too rich for my blood, man.
1: No, yeah, it's ridiculous. It's ridiculous. Here, me, I bought more baseballs like yesterday, but I'm complaining about a $50 hat.
2: Right.
1: You know, but I also discovered, and I don't care if everybody knows this, because I think everybody should know this, the New Era warehouse site. Just Google New Era warehouse.

0: $60.
1: Dang.
0: A red retro 5950 fitted cap, Fear of God Essentials, and it has FG with their logo on the front, $65. Mm-hmm. 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
1: Wow. You found Padres, didn't you?
0: No.
1: You want one?
0: They have a National League umpire's hat.
1: Oh, wow.
0: Right here, where it had the interlocking NL, where you had like the big N, and then the L kind of jetted off the N. And I've always wanted one.
1: Really?
0: And they have a wool retro crown National League umpire's hat.
1: Where would you wear that?
0: Everywhere.
1: And then people would think you were an umpire.
0: From the past. $70.
1: Hey, it could be your bit. You could do a new TikTok bit called the Time Traveling Umpire.
0: Well, there is a dude that goes around, younger guy, probably around 25, 26, and he's got a full referee costume, basketball referee costume. He shows up to pick up games.
1: No way.
0: Doesn't say who he is. Just goes on the court.
1: That's my kind of content right
0: and
1: there.
0: And he's just got his loud whistle, and he starts just calling the games. He just goes to any basketball court. Anyway, I don't know what city he's in, but
1: that's funny.
0: He's finding basketball games everywhere, and he just goes to these pickup games.
1: Okay.
0: And people are like, who the blank is this dude? And then, all right, sorry, can't touch him. All right, good call, ref. Nice call, ref. Nice call. And then he just sit there, and then they all thank him and, like,
1: that's
0: tip him
1: great.
0: At the end of the game. But he just shows up, and then he's got, like, the pull off the basketball, so, like, rip off his pants, and he's got the full referee thing. It's hilarious.
1: Wow.
0: And he's got the way, and he's great at running backwards.
1: That's cool.
0: And it's just really, really funny. You need to find, I wish I knew the guy's name.
1: I love that kind of stuff.
0: But the, yeah, it was really good. But no, all right, like here's a, no, $65 is just too much.
1: It is, man. For a hat?
0: Yeah.
1: Shoot.
0: Yeah, no, I'm not.
1: Maybe for a whole outfit.
0: See, I would think that's cheap. Well, I would go, like, for that. But you can go, all right, so here's some, they have, like, horror movie collections or, like, scary New York Knicks. Ooh, the Knicks are coming. that they have, like, Halloween classics.
1: What's that link again?
0: Oh, that's just the New Era.
1: New Era, yeah, okay.
0: Yeah, but you can get, like, a jack-o'-lantern hat for, like, $40. A Sleepy Hollow hat for $55.
1: That's cool.
0: $55.
1: Not bad.
0: Screw that. Way out of time?
1: 30 cents.
0: Make sure you type in I Want to Win on the Greg Dish Show Facebook feed so you're eligible for the Florida Farm Bureau Insurance Wheel of Food today. 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Woohoo!
1: That place is so cool.
0: Got to take Tate there to get some burgers.
1: Yeah, man, yeah, that's right. Wings, too. Yeah,
0: Richard said he'll put his burger up against anybody in town.
1: Nice.
0: And I want Tate to taste the Tate.
1: Very nice.
0: Boy, that came out real.
1: Yeah.
0: Be right back.
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3: A Tallahassee man is facing attempted murder charges after a shooting in Havana left a woman injured. The Gadsden County Sheriff's Office says deputies were called Monday evening to the area of Florida Georgia Highway and Sierra Road. They found a woman with a gunshot wound. Investigators identified the suspect as Orlando Charles Kelly. Witnesses reported seeing him leave the area heading south on US 27 toward Leon County. Tallahassee police later found Kelly at an apartment complex on Ocala Road and took him into custody. According to the arrest report, the shooting followed a verbal and physical altercation involving two vehicles. Investigators say Kelly got out of a black Toyota and fired an AR-15 style rifle twice toward a silver Camry carrying three people. A bullet traveled through the seats and struck the driver. Kelly is charged with three counts of attempted second degree murder and shooting into an occupied vehicle. The investigation is ongoing. This is Rachel and A with Real Talk 93.3 local news update, brought to you by Macklemore Systems, Tallahassee's go-to Mac store. 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
2: Here's your Paul's Termite and Pest Control Tallahassee weather report.
4: The wet pattern has begun and the rain is already rolling in off the coast. Showers and thunder are possible throughout the day today as moisture flows in from the south. High pressure is gone and will allow storms and rain to pop up along an area of low pressure. Skies will be cloudy all day long with periods of sunshine. Highs will be in the upper to mid 80s. From the ABC 27 First to Know Weather Center, I'm meteorologist Ryan Gold.
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4: It is now time to get our bowling update. Milligan Buffaloes joining us on the phone, our good friend Brooks. What's up, Brooks? How are you, brother?
5: Doing good, doing good. I am walking to my truck right now to get loaded on the bus to head to Michigan.
4: So where is Milligan? Where are you? Everybody remembers Brooks. He was on the Childs High School bowling team. He came in many times on the show. We went and he taught us a lot. He's great parents, great kid, political science major. Where are you? Where is Milligan?
5: So we are located just in between Elizabethton, Tennessee and Johnson City, Tennessee.
4: Okay, where's Elizabethton, Tennessee and Johnson? No, I'm kidding. So you're in Tennessee.
5: Yes.
4: How's everything going, man? How are you enjoying college?
5: I'm going good. I'm enjoying classes. I'm enjoying bowling with the team. Long season ahead of us for sure, but everything's been great. Great learning experience so far.
4: And you're heading up to Michigan for your first turning?
5: Yes, sir.
4: That's going to be fun. So you'll, what, 12 hours? No, can't be that long.
5: About 10.
4: Okay.
5: About 10.
4: That's not too shabby. Not too shabby.
5: Yes,
4: so, with, well, one, stop the sir. Two, tell Jason, you can call Jason sir, since he's the old one. But, so tell me about this tournament that you're heading to.
5: So, the tournament is in Sterling Heights, Michigan. Tomorrow morning around 7 is when we start, and we have 5 individual games with 3 subs, but they can be put in at any time.
4: Okay.
5: So, basically, they will add up our total scores after those 5 games. And then on Sunday, we will bowl 25 games of Baker style, which you've heard of, I believe. But for those who don't know, 5 players will fill 2 frames each, meaning that there will be an anchor bowler in the 5th and 10th frame. And all those people try to combine their individual shots to shoot a perfect game.
4: Oh, wow. Oh, wow.
5: Yes.
4: Oh, wow. That should be a lot of fun. So we're excited for you. I know you're about to jump on. I know your coach is like, come on, Brooks, we got to go. And I don't know why I think your coach sounds like that. But how's your coach? Is he a good guy?
5: Yeah, he's awesome.
4: Yeah, that's pretty cool. We're so excited from you. We got to get more updates from you. And so not when you're jumping on to drive up where you can stay a little longer, but We're proud of you and everything you're doing up there. I was on the Milligan when I made the donation to y'all's team the other night, and I was on you're very welcome. I was on the bookstore, and I was like, man, I need to get me a Buffaloes shirt because I like their colors too, black and orange, like Bengals colors. Yeah, it's pretty good. So I'll get Jason and I will get us some Milligan stuff. So all right, brother.
5: I do want to let you know I will be back in town next Thursday and Friday.
4: Party time.
5: Sounds good.
4: Party time. I need to get him and Tate in the same room.
6: Hangar 38, baby.
4: No, I was saying we'll take him down to fourth quarter.
6: Yeah.
4: We'll try some burgers.
6: Oh, yeah. Do some eating. I want to see him do some bowling.
4: Oh, yeah. We can do that, too.
6: We'll see Brooks take out 3 or 4 strikes in a row.
4: We'll have to see if Brooks even allowed. He may not be allowed to go bowling.
6: Ooh, that's true. You can pull a muscle or something, couldn't you? Yeah.
4: Coach is like, don't be doing
6: no frivolous bowling during tournament time.
4: Yeah. None. All right.
5: Well, think he would know what I'd be doing.
4: Well, best of luck to you and your team this weekend, and we will talk to you next week when you get into town, and tell your parents that we all said hello.
5: All right. Thank you, guys. Have a great rest of your day.
4: All right. You too. And tell your coach that Jason and I said hello, and then so he can go, who?
6: Yeah, right.
4: See you, brother. Brooks Walter, everybody familiar with him. You've been listening to the show, part of the Childs High School bowling team. Really got us into high school bowling that we knew nothing about. Now we've gone with tournaments. We've done a tournament that it's a lot of fun. That was like the first thing we ever did as a show.
6: Oh, yeah?
4: Was that bowling tournament that we did at FSU. That I was like, because there was a little light rain, and I'm like, nobody's showing up.
6: To my one just a few months ago?
4: Mm-hmm.
6: What? That was the first one?
4: That's the first event that the show had ever done.
6: Yeah,
4: Jeff does his bowling tournament. Jeff mm-hmm. does all his stuff, but I had never done... I'm sorry, the golf... Well, the golf thing was a radio station, but I had never done anything where the show,
6: mm-hmm.
4: where the Greg Tisch Show was the primary thing, and I was scared to death nobody wow. was going to show up.
6: In all those 8 years, never did none of them.
4: Mm-hmm.
6: Wow.
4: Mm-hmm. Seven. And
6: oh, no, not on that again. Oh, man.
4: Well, we hadn't turned eight.
6: What? We went over this yesterday.
4: I know, but yesterday was the eighth anniversary, so it was back during the 7 years.
6: Yeah, that's true now. Yeah, you're right about that now. That is very true. Okay. Yes, yes.
4: But I was like, nobody's showing up. Nobody's coming. And then and get to the bowling alley, and nobody's there.
6: Mm.
4: And I was like an hour ahead of time to get stuff set up. And then so they're like, no, they'll be there. It's college kids that run it.
6: Right.
4: And they showed up, and it was a delight. And then
6: that's cool.
4: Sold out. Had so much fun.
6: Didn't you shoot the video where everybody did a... They rolled their ball at the same time? That was cool.
4: Yeah, I set up everybody, and I said, I'm going to come by right before I get to you, just bowl.
6: There you go.
4: And it went down the lane, and the last woman, she got a strike.
6: That was neat.
4: But I didn't watch any of the other balls except with hers. I pulled the camera back, and she got a strike. And I was just like, I just had,
6: awesome.
4: I had to remain calm. And then once I hit stop on the phone, I was like, holy blank. You could not have scripted that.
6: Right?
4: And then I put it up, and I realized I put the wrong music up. That I should have put The Man in Me.
6: What?
4: By Bob Dylan, because that was the opening of Lebowski.
6: Oh. Because
4: that was very... At the opening of Lebowski, they did the same thing.
6: Gotcha.
4: They went down the... That was cool. A Lebowski opening.
6: Gotcha.
4: So that was good. But that's good. Cool talking to Brooks. You know, I need to put up the link to his... To his photo on the bowling page.
6: Mm-hmm.
4: He's got some gel in his hair. Got it all gelled up. Got a stash going.
6: Yeah, you're a good-looking kid.
4: Looking a little older there.
6: Oh, yeah.
4: Remember when the little kid came in? Now we got like a young man. Got a man.
6: That's right. You know, we should really be celebrating these young kids like Brooks mm-hmm. because they are the future leaders of tomorrow. And he's got a good head on his shoulders.
4: Did you have to say future of tomorrow?
6: Well, I mean...
4: Because it wouldn't future be of tomorrow?
6: Yeah, that's true. It's a little redundant. But just, I get excited when I meet a young person that's like, God, you've got such a good head on your shoulders, and you're smart, and you're active, and you're wanting to get out in the world and do things and make things happen. That's very rare, man.
4: And I have made a donation to other than TSC. Outside of TSC in Florida State, I don't think, maybe Western Kentucky have made donations. FAMU have made donations.
6: Mm-hmm.
4: But other than like what's close to me, I never have. And then Brooks was like, hey, we're doing a fundraiser to help us with travel. It's like, what do you need? He's like, we need this. This is my goal. Goal met.
6: Nice.
4: And but I was looking up the stuff, but I was kind of throwing into him, hey, I need some stuff.
6: Oh, yeah.
4: Wink, nod, nod.
6: Like what?
4: Like some Milligan Buffalo.
6: Right.
4: Like a hoodie.
6: Mm-hmm.
4: Something to wear. They got cool colors. Looks like a very active, sports university.
6: That's cool.
4: That man, they're Hall of Fame. I wonder if we know anybody like from Hall of Fame.
6: Let's see.
4: Milligan, because I don't want to go through all this. Oh, there's Showalters that are there.
6: Buck?
4: Bill. Was Bill Buck?
6: I wonder.
4: Was Bill Showalter Jr.? No, that was class of 43.
6: Oh, dang.
4: That would not have been him.
6: He'd be dead.
4: Don Williams, the singer?
6: Really?
4: I don't know.
6: Good old boys like me.
4: Let's see. I don't know. This is good radio. No, it just takes me to that. Back to the page with Milligan. We're just list who it is.
6: How do you spell it? M-I-L-L?
4: I-G-A-N. Steve Lacy won 4 titles. He's in the Tennessee Sports Hall of Fame.
6: Wow.
4: Let's see. See if you find it before me.
6: Chad GPT says Francis Gary Powers, Del Harris.
4: Del Harris.
6: Longtime NBA coach.
4: Charles Smith.
6: David Davis.
4: Charles Smith was the... he was the coach at Auburn.
6: Okay, yeah. I know that name. Lauren Stuckenbrook.
4: Oh, wow. William Showalter Jr. He was a little All-American football player whose fame extended to military heroism. He survived D-Day landings on Omaha and received the Bronze Star.
6: I got to tell you, man, this list of famous alumni is pretty sparse.
4: At Milligan?
6: Yeah.
4: Well, guess what? Brooks is going to change that.
6: There you go.
4: We're going to change the world. How much time we got?
6: We got a good... we got a minute left.
4: A minute? No, I thought we got 20 seconds.
6: We can go. We can go ahead and go.
4: Let's go.
6: All right.
4: Let's come, because I'm hungry, man.
6: Well, we ain't got no food for the food segment.
4: Your legs broke?
6: Right.
4: Be right back.

0: Here's your Paul's Termite and Pest Control Tallahassee weather report.
1: We are starting off very humid with temperatures in the mid to low 70s. We are staying humid and warm to start these next few days, but the highs will actually be dropping. Today we will be in the mid to upper 80s, but by Sunday we will be in the low 80s and upper 70s. It will only be cooling off from there. Now that's because of the front, which will be maintaining cloudy skies and scattered storms. From the ABC 27 First to Know Weather Center, I'm meteorologist Ryan Gold.
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0: Tallahassee's morning show for the people who call this place home.
1: It is now time for the Social Kitchen TLH
2: segment.
1: Thank you, Chief Jones. Look at it, all came to a crescendo right as Gwen started dancing around with her watch chain or her wallet chain and her three-quarters long length jeans.
3: And her hair pulled back real tight.
1: Mm-hmm. And a wife beater t-shirt on. Holding an orange.
3: Yeah, and then kissing on Blake Shelton.
1: Nah, she know who that dude was then.
3: That's true, she didn't know.
1: She was just a little girl from Orange County trying to make it.
3: They do kind of make a nice couple.
1: It's food segment, not Blake Shelton and Gwen Stefani.
3: Blake Shelton. His name's never been uttered on this show until now, actually.
1: Blake probably just woke up.
3: Oh, there's people talking about me in Florida.
1: What's going on? Let's get one.
3: Yeah, right. He is actually very down to earth and funny.
1: He seems like it. He's all right. Food segment.
3: Yeah, food segment.
1: All right, tomorrow 3:30, Doak Sheridan Campbell Stadium kickoff, Virginia, Florida State. You can call in your score predictions. I had to come up with one this morning, but tailgating will be a happening. And even though we got the kiss of fall last week, just the good night. Mm-hmm. Good night, Johnny. Thanks for the first date. Mm-hmm. Kiss on the cheek. Now it's like your ex has shown up again. Hello, Johnny. I'm back with the heat. But there will be some cooking. And you need to think about, what are we cooking tomorrow?
3: All right.
1: So we think of October.
3: Mm-hmm.
1: We still should cook fall stuff. I'm not going to go out there with a couple pots of chili. That might be a little much.
3: Yeah, true. It's just not mucho. Nobody wants to sit there and spoon something out of a bowl at a tailgate, mm-hmm. you know?
1: Well, that's what number one on this list is, something that usually you can spoon out and put on your plate and stuff.
3: Okay.
1: But tailgate tots.
3: Yes.
1: Now, this shows in fancy little glass bowls where you fill up the tots in there and then put all the toppings over and let it melt into the glass. Red Solo cup. Throw some tots in a Red Solo cup and then put your melted cheese and chives and everything in there and a plastic fork and just get in there and eat them. I think that sounds really
3: good. That's great.
1: Because you can do the tots either ahead of time or just throw them on your grill, or do them ahead of time, throw them on the grill just to warm them up a little bit.
3: That's great.
1: Or if you have a little griddle on there.
3: That's good walking food, too.
1: So you layer with bacon, chopped chives, sour cream, and a homemade cheddar sauce and let it melt all over.
3: Very
1: or
3: nice.
1: Put it in layers. And plastic fork, boom. And then the last one, you just kind of throw it down. And then you just pour some beer right on top of there. Gross.
3: Beer chicken.
1: Well, I mean, that's good. Yeah. Beer canned chicken is delicious. That's another great recipe.
3: Yeah, it is.
1: Just get a whole chicken and get some cheap beer and then just stuff the can up the cavity and let it go. All right, just sitting there. Ranch wings and buffalo sauce. Not wings with ranch, but ranch wings.
3: Mm-hmm.
1: Ranch coating, ranch seasoning over some wings, and then dip them in the buffalo sauce.
3: I love it.
1: Which is kind of opposite.
3: Yeah,
1: you usually take your buffalo wings and dip them in ranch, but this is ranch wings and buffalo sauce.
3: Here's a hot food take. I don't like buffalo sauce.
1: Here's a hot food take. I don't either.
3: Yeah.
1: I don't like any sauce on my wings. I want the ability to dip my wings, but I don't want my wings all sticky. I want my wings dry.
3: I do, too. I like to peel it, and I like to use a fork sometimes with a wing.
1: And how about Snickers?
3: I'm not quite the Jeremy Pitt level.
1: Okay. All right.
3: Mr. Pitt.
1: But I like dry wings that you dip in sauces, because I want a variety of sauces. I don't want one sauce on everything.
3: They went and got lemon pepper wings yesterday. They
1: lemon
3: were great.
1: Lemon pepper wings are fantastic.
3: I love them.
1: That's my goat.
3: I love them.
1: If I had a goat.
3: Mm-hmm.
1: The good lemon pepper wings.
3: Dipped in good ranch. That's good stuff, man.
1: But these are ranch that you could dip in.
3: Yeah.
1: Well, so good. Ranch seasoning is, and hold on, don't hear me out. Ranch seasoning is underrated.
3: Mm-hmm.
1: Again, hear me out. Because you can use it for more than dips. Like, putting it in burgers is amazing.
3: The powder, you mean?
1: Yeah, the powder.
3: And
1: then using in other stuff besides making dip. Mm-hmm. Now, ranch dressing, ranch dip, fantastic. But you can use it for other things. Substitute.
3: I'm going to mix it in with my hamburger patties next time I do.
1: Dude, yeah. And some pepperoncinis in there, too.
3: Mm-hmm.
1: Hot fried pickle spirals. So you got a spiral, a pickle, and then fry it? Who's got a fryer at tailgate? That seems like the most nobody should have a deep oil fryer at their tailgate.
3: Yeah.
1: That is the most unresponsible thing to do.
3: Yeah.
1: Let's bring a bunch of hot oil around a bunch of drunks.
3: That could end badly.
1: No. No, so maybe air fryer, if you bring an air fryer to your
3: tailgate. Yeah, that's a good
1: do
3: idea.
1: Do it in there.
3: Most of these trucks these days have an actual plug in the back, you know?
1: Ooh, here you go. You ready? Philly cheesesteak sliders.
3: There you see. There you go. I was thinking sliders.
1: Sliders. Yeah. So Philly cheesesteak sliders.
3: And you know what you do for the bread? You get the Hawaiian rolls.
1: That's what's on. That's,
3: boom.
1: That's what's here.
3: That's perfect.
1: Because they're good warm, they're good hot, and they're good cold.
3: Yep.
1: Ooh. Oh, there we go. All right. I'm not sure about this. You might like this. Coconut lime chicken wings.
3: Mm-hmm.
1: They're tossed in a sweet and zesty glaze. These coconut lime wings are giving buffalo and blue cheese a run for their money. Are they?
3: Man, I'd eat that, yeah.
1: Yeah, I might too. I don't like coconut, but I like coconut shrimp.
3: I love coconut shrimp.
1: I don't like coconut.
3: I don't either.
1: But I like Almond Joy. I don't like coconut, but I might like these coconut lime chicken wings.
3: You like Almond Joy. You like coconut.
1: But it has to be surrounded with...
3: I see.
1: But I don't I just don't like coconut.
3: I don't either.
1: Mini corn dogs. I love mini corn dogs.
3: I do too, man.
1: Mini corn dogs are great.
3: Pigs in a blanket. Kinda.
1: Yeah, man, I love that. But pigs like in a body bag.
3: Mm-hmm.
1: That would be great for Halloween.
3: What's interesting, I do not like hot dogs, but I do like a corn dog.
1: Mm-hmm.
3: It's weird.
1: Hmm.
3: Well, it's the cornmeal. That makes the difference.
1: It's all the cornmeal.
3: Mm-hmm.
1: So mini corn dogs. Yeah, so you know, heat those up, throw them up. Football field dip. This is where it's a 7-layer dip, but the guac is the grass of the football field, and sour cream is the hash marks and the yard lines, and then little olives as the players. Black olives for one team, pimento cheese olives for another team.
3: Mm-hmm.
1: Okay, cute, but it's going to be cute until the first person dips in. Oh, pretzel pigs in a blanket.
3: So it's like hot dog wiener and
1: it's little smokies, little sausages,
3: man.
1: With pretzel
3: that would be great. And imagine just a little dollop of mustard on top,
1: like some really hard ground mustard.
3: Yes, with lots of seeds in it.
1: Yes,
3: man.
1: Oh.
3: Now you're talking,
1: dude, bro.
3: A gourmet tailgate here.
1: Oh my god, I would not be able to, especially if I had a few drinks in me. I'd like, I would be like the Piggy. You would hear the Beatles would come out and start playing Piggy.
3: Could eat 20 of them.
1: Oh, easy, easy. Yeah. Buffalo wings on the list. Buffalo Blitz Bites. So it looks like little quiches filled with buffalo chicken dip.
3: I dig it.
1: And chopped chicken, cream cheese, cheddar, blue cheese, hot sauce, and sives in a crisp puff pastry shell.
3: Wow.
1: Ooh, nice and crispy. Might fall apart on you. Cheeseburger cups. So these are muffin tins. And they're filled with, it looks like you stuffed some white bread in there, just white bread, and then mold the white bread around the muffin tin.
3: I dig it.
1: And then fill it with cheeseburger stuff.
3: Oh, yeah, that sounds amazing.
1: Cook it up.
3: Golly. Man, imagine if the bread is kind of like croissant-like. That's even better. Ooh,
1: what if you just use, what if you just get like, pop a roll of croissant.
3: I'm digging that.
1: Or puff pastry. Throw them in there and then, ooh.
3: Puff pastry, man.
1: Loaded tater skins. It's a lot of work.
3: It is.
1: That's a lot of work for game day.
3: And they don't always turn out to be delicious.
1: Yeah. And finally, lemon pepper wings. Thanks for playing Piggy.
3: I'm telling you. I love lemon pepper wings.
1: Oh. This off the Beatles' self-titled album.
3: Yes.
1: Great song. Be right back after this Town Hall news break. Be sure to call in your Virginia, Florida State score predictions. 850-386-8255. Good morning, Nigel.
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6: Hey, you, can't you read the sign? 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
10: Breaking news this hour from Town Hall. Amit Thomason. Israeli Prime Minister Netanyahu says the co-pilot accused of trying to crash a flight Dubai flight to Israel underwent Islamist radical indoctrination. Netanyahu says Israeli experts made the determination while investigating the Omani national accused of attacking the plane's captain during Wednesday's flight from Dubai. Passengers and crew members overpowered the suspect. The plane landed safely in Saudi Arabia. President Trump is on the stump, campaigning to get out the vote in November.
11: Speaking at a campaign rally in Durant, Oklahoma on Thursday, Trump said the last time the radical left was in power, they gave the U.S. the worst inflation in the nation's history.
12: Since I took office, we've created more than 1 million private sector jobs, and more Americans are working today in our country than at any time by far in history.
11: Trump's stop in Oklahoma was part of a broader tour touting the economy ahead of the midterms. Earlier on Thursday, Trump visited Denton, Texas, where he toured the Peterbilt Motors facility. Today, the president will be in Mobile, Alabama, to celebrate the groundbreaking of Mobile's new $4 billion bridge. I'm Mark Mayfield.
10: More American forces are reportedly bound for the Mideast. A Marine Expeditionary Unit and the USS Theodore Roosevelt are said to be heading to the region, which would bring the total number of carriers in the area to three. Later this morning, we'll get the lowdown on the job market in September.
13: Most analysts are expecting a drop from August, which saw the economy add 162,000 new jobs. That number's likely to have fallen to about 84,000 in September. No real change in the unemployment rates expected. It currently stands at 4.1%. I'm Tammy Trujillo.
10: And so far this morning, stock futures have been higher. The Dow futures are up 268 points. NASDAQ futures up 229 points. More on these stories, townhall.com.
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16: The Jacksonville Jaguars making an addition to their injury report as tight end Nate Berkshire was added with an illness that resulted in him not participating on Thursday. Everything else stayed the same. Cornerback Materic Brown was limited. Cornerback Jerry Jones was a full participant. Also, the Jaguars tried to do something this weekend that quarterback Trevor Lawrence has never done. Cincinnati is the only team in the AFC he has never defeated, and they play at Cincinnati on Sunday. The 0-3 Buccaneers, they host Green Bay on Sunday, and the Dolphins, they are set to play at Minnesota. Tampa Bay Rays baseball, they are finally set to open up their postseason. They will do so tomorrow as they begin the divisional round. They take on the New York Yankees. I'm Matt Pauly, Real Talk 93.3.
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1: 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Make your game day start off great listening in to Brian Cerny with Tallahassee Talks. Good morning, my brother.
23: Good morning, Brother Greg. Good morning, JT. And happy Moosecotober to all. We are thrilled with the opportunity to bring you so many wonderful conversations as we do each week here on this here fine radio station, Tallahassee's very own. Yeah, baby. Real talk. We're going to be... I'm doing my best here, brother. Hang in with me.
1: We're here for you.
23: Hey, I got a story.
1: Hey, Brian, do you have a story for us?
23: I got a story
1: for you. Okay.
23: Spring of 1979. I'm a graduate student working on a PhD in sociology over there at Florida State University.
1: Damn!
23: And with that, it is now the night before spring break. The dorm that I'm living in, Cash Hall.
1: R.I.P.
23: Yeah, dining hall's closed. I get back from my office in the Bellamy building. I have no idea what I'm going to do. But this young lady who I had met some months earlier said, hey, why don't we go over to this little restaurant I've heard about? It's really cool. Okay, fine. I don't know anything about Tallahassee. Certainly don't know about restaurants in Tallahassee.
1: Uh-huh.
23: So we make our way over there to the Spartan restaurant.
1: To the Spartan?
23: The Spartan restaurant.
1: Over on Monroe Street?
3: Where was that?
1: On Monroe Street?
23: On the
1: right next to Nick's.
23: Of the Duval Hotel.
1: Oh, wow. Duval Hotel.
23: And there we find the proprietor and his brother, George Koikos and Jimmy.
1: Oh.
23: We had one of the best meals of our lives.
1: Wow.
23: That turned out to be the first date. I married that woman 4 years later, and I never forgot the fact that George Koikos was the most gracious, most engaging, most enjoyable restaurateur I'd ever met. He went on in his legacy with his brother to create, the Brothers Three, Surf and Turf. Man, the list goes on. At one point, they had five restaurants operating all around the city simultaneously. The Spartan continued for a number of years. Then came Giorgio's and, of course, the Torreya Grill that in its beautiful, beautiful presentation is still in operation over there on the parkway. So happens that we're going to spend our second hour tomorrow morning remembering the beautiful man that is George Koikos.
1: That's awesome.
23: He made his last public appearance on our show back in 2023, and he had with him his beautiful daughter Lenny, they talked at length about their career as a family, and how this restaurant and all of their restaurants had been such a blessing for them and their vital contribution. So many people, dignitaries, sports personalities, everybody that George knew, man, they loved him. Mm-hmm. He loved them right back. So that's happening in the second hour tomorrow morning.
1: That's awesome,
23: and
1: Brian.
23: Since we are in football fever, we decided to pull from our archives a conversation with Bobby Bowden. You may know about him. Then we have as well Mickey Andrews.
1: Look at you going back to the time when we were good.
23: Well, we need a little, you know, remembrance here, I think. We're going to celebrate the fact, and we're going to take a little bit of a closer look at what makes the difference when you have coaches like Mickey and Bobby. I remember Ernie Sims saying, man, Mickey Andrews, he was my second father. He cared for me in such a way, and all of us. Bobby, in his conversation, will tell you how mamas from around the country would call him and say, you take care of my boy. You make sure you make a man out of him.
3: Sure.
23: And he took the opportunity to do just that. So it's a wonderful opportunity for us to reflect on the good things that we are all blessed to have been part of. Giorgio's Restaurants and Bobby Bowden, Mickey Andrews. It's all happening tomorrow morning, bright and early, 7 o'clock on Real Talk.
1: Those are great pauses. Joining us on the phone, Brian Cerny. Yeah, like you said, tomorrow morning, 7 a.m. Tallahassee Talks. That's a good show. Going back, that you just have those archives that you can go back in and throw those in. I can't wait to listen to those, yeah, because that was a big loss with the passing and just, I mean, the restaurants you were naming off, it was just like going back to, I mean, when you went to the Brothers Street, which is right down here, it's the Chinese buffet place.
3: Okay, nice.
1: Yeah, with the little overhang. They used to be fancy.
3: Really? That building was fancy.
1: Mm-hmm. Wow. And my grandparents used to live in the neighborhood right back here.
3: Okay.
1: So that was one of the, but when you went there, that was Thai.
3: Really?
1: I have to wear a tie. We're going to the Brothers 3.
3: That's cool. And wasn't there a Brothers 3 by the sea in Panacea?
23: There was.
3: Yeah, I thought there was. But I couldn't tell you where it was, though. Where
1: it was by the sea in Panacea.
3: It might be where that Rock Landing is now.
23: A lot of it is rooted in his personal history. He was a man who came from a war-torn country in Greece in the 40s. He lost his mother early in life. He ended up traveling about. He discovered his love for culinary art, and it was his brother Jimmy that brought him here to Tallahassee, who himself had already started a restaurant. The two of them went to work together. That was back in 1966.
3: Yeah.
23: So, yeah, then you have all of these other creations that continue to express what I think is really the heart and soul of Tallahassee. It's the real Tallahassee.
3: That's cool. Right.
23: What we're living in right now is a fragmented, segmented, segregated kind of version of Tallahassee. We're going to have to let go of a lot of the kinds of things that Giorgio would have said, that's not worth your time.
3: And you know, Brian,
23: we have to get away from all of this contentious sort of I'm better than you attitude. Man, we're one big family in this town, whether we like it or not. You don't have to love everybody, but you have to respect them.
1: You have to love everybody. You don't have to like them.
23: Well, that's true, too. And I mean, I like you. And
1: I like you.
23: So it's kind of a, double win.
1: Hey, by the way, news flash. It's raining in Dublin, Ohio.
3: Oh, wow. That's good to know, man.
1: Thank you for letting us know, Tracy.
3: Very good.
1: And it's also sprinkling in Wiggum.
3: In Wiggum, Georgia? Mm-hmm. A little more local, but yeah, that's good.
1: People are letting us know all over the country, the weather. What's it like on the south side, Brian?
23: Well, I'll say we're on the east side.
1: Okay, what's it like on the east? Oh, you moved on up.
23: Yeah.
1: To the east side.
23: We're dried out. Yeah, we're at that old log cabin back there on the south side of town, but We're pretty dry over here, actually, as a matter of fact.
1: Yeah, it's a little sprinkly over here. All right. Score prediction, Virginia Cavaliers, 2.5-point favorites over Florida State University. What you got?
23: I tell you, I'm going to flip around here and say 24-21 FSU.
3: That was going to be my exact prediction, dude. What?
1: Well, you should have got yours in. Well, what is yours, Jason?
3: Now it's 23-22.
1: UVA 22?
3: No, I'm going to go, yeah, FSU 23-22.
23: 24-21. I think that if you're going to throw down, you might as well hope for the best. And there's a chance they could actually pull this out, I think.
1: I got 37-24, Virginia winning.
23: Yeah, well.
3: Yeah. What are you going to do?
1: But, you know, I got to make a video on it that say how Florida State's been holding back, waiting to open their offense.
23: Yeah, I'd rather be hopeful and faithful and wrong than any other way. So I'm going to believe for the best.
1: Good. And we should do like an over-under, like on the attendance. Like, what's the attendance going to be? Are the students going to show up? They didn't show up last
3: Probably
1: week.
3: Probably not.
1: 3:30 game, but it's Virginia. Might show up a little bit more, but it's just there hasn't been any buzz about this game all week.
3: This town thrives on a night game. Period.
1: Yeah, but these old men like afternoon.
23: The weather may play into that a bit. People,
1: yeah, that is true.
23: You don't like getting wet.
1: No, I don't. No. Yeah, screw that. Boy, I got baseball to watch. All right, Brian, I hope you have a great weekend. We got your score prediction locked in. We can't wait to listen tomorrow morning, 7 a.m. right here in Tallahassee's only locally owned radio station, Real Talk 93.3. 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

0: Here's your Paul's Termite and Pest Control Tallahassee weather report.
1: We are starting off very humid with temperatures in the mid to low 70s. We are staying humid and warm to start these next few days, but the highs will actually be dropping. Today we will be in the mid to upper 80s, but by Sunday we will be in the low 80s and upper 70s. It will only be cooling off from there. Now that's because of the front, which will be maintaining cloudy skies and scattered storms. From the ABC 27 First to Know Weather Center, I'm meteorologist Ryan Gold.
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1: Yes, sir. 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
2: You're right, sir.
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2: I don't know why we played like 3 minutes of that song.
0: No, I'm.
2: It kind of worked, though.
0: We're getting muted. But that bump. Bump, that's a great song. Last night in NCAA football, New Mexico State beat the crap out of my Hilltoppers. Hilltoppers not very good as the Aggies take out the Hilltoppers 34-14.
2: I watched a little bit of that.
0: And a thriller in Tulsa.
2: But how come nobody was at the game? The bleachers were literally empty.
0: And it's New Mexico State on a Thursday. They're all working their shifts at Longhorn. I don't know what's up. I don't even know. La Cruces. That's where they're. North Texas in a thriller over Tulsa in overtime with the Golden Hurricane falling to the Screaming Eagles 45-44. Tulsa scores and then said, hey, we're going for two and just inches short of the goal line.
2: Mm.
0: A thriller. The Golden Hurricane go down. Today, big games. The Flames versus the Hens.
2: Uh-oh. That sounds kind of exciting, actually.
0: Colonel Sanders will be there. Liberty and Delaware at 7. Penn State travels to Chicago, takes on Northwestern, Nittany Lions and the Wildcats at 8 p.m. And in Blacksburg, the Panthers and the Hokies enter Sandman.
2: Yeah.
0: Taking place, I'm sure that's on the ACC network. Well, 7 p.m., probably on ESPN. So Pittsburgh and Virginia Tech, that should be a fun one. Tomorrow, 12:45, interesting kickoff for Vandy and Georgia's number two Bulldogs head in to play the Commodores in Nashville. And Nooners, you got Notre Dame heading to Chapel Hill. Number three Notre Dame against Belichick's Tar Heels. Tar Heels not playing too bad.
2: Really?
0: Are we going to see an upset there?
2: So Belichick's kind of like coming into his own as a college coach?
0: Could be.
2: Neat.
0: You know, it's kind of tough, you know, going from the NFL. And I have a great quarterback like Tom Brady who made my career. Now I'm here in North Carolina. Oh, hold on. My girlfriend's calling.
2: Hey, Bill, how's your girlfriend doing, man?
0: She's great. If you follow her on Instagram, she made me do all these Instagram videos. So they're a lot of fun.
2: Picked her from daycare today.
0: She's fine. She's so gorgeous. Ohio State and Iowa, the Hawkeyes, the hot Hawkeyes, as the Buckeyes come into Iowa, take them on number 5 versus number 14. Indiana travels to New Jersey as the Hoosiers take on the Scarlet Knights of Rutgers. Alabama and Mississippi State in Starksville. Almost said Starksburg. That should be a good game. Number 16, Bulldogs. Number 17, Roll Tide, Crimson Tide. That should be good. And also another top 25 matchup in Columbus, Missouri, as the Tigers take on the Gators. You can hear that game starting about 1 o'clock for the pregame with Gators right here on Real Talk 93.3. Gators looking good this year, man.
2: Man, they are looking dang good.
0: If they can smack down Missouri like they did last week against Ole Miss, that'd be something.
2: They really are something.
0: BYU, Cougars take on the Horned Frogs in Texas tomorrow. BYU and Texas Christian. McNeese State. I'm sorry, they're just McNeese now.
2: Okay.
0: They've dropped the state.
2: Okay.
0: They go in to get slaughtered at Death Valley. LSU is who McNeese is playing. Up in the other Death Valley, Miami. Hurricanes roll into Clemson, South Carolina. Number 4 ranked Hurricanes. They should roll Clemson. Mm-hmm. They should roll like big time.
2: So Clemson's pretty terrible, they say? Yeah, okay.
0: Terrible. As Charles would say, terrible. Texas Tech takes on the Buffaloes. Texas Tech should have no problem with Dion's Buffaloes.
2: Mm-hmm.
0: Auburn and Tennessee, 10 years ago, this would have been a great game.
2: Yeah.
0: Now Tennessee should roll over the Tigers of Auburn. USC taking on the Huskies. Won't be a lot of people in the Coliseum, but I think USC will roll over the Huskies in that. Houston, UCF. UCF traveling to Houston, take on the Cougars as the Knights roll in. Knights kind of hot right now.
2: Yeah, I like UCF.

0: Hey, Siri, what is Utah State's mascot? Let's see what she says.
1: Here's an answer from usu.edu.
0: The Aggies, yep.
2: Aggies.
0: Yay, got it. Nice. Their cheer squad is the Aggettes.
2: Oh, wow.
0: Aggiettes.
2: Mm-hmm.
0: Kentucky, South Carolina, 24th-ranked Wildcats head to Columbia, South Carolina, to take on the Gamecocks.
2: Boom!
0: At Williams... That one ain't close.
2: Nope.
0: Williams-Brice Stadium. Beautiful facility.
2: Mm-hmm.
0: Beautiful facility. Memphis and Charlotte, Tigers and Bobcats. 11 o'clock kickoff. Ooh, two of the service academies, Navy and Air Force, play out in Colorado Springs. The Midshipmen and the Screaming Eagles. Middle Tennessee State and Kansas. Stanford and Wake Forest. Michigan and Minnesota. Oh, yeah, there's going to be a lot of you betchas in that game. Where are some other good games?
2: Mm-hmm.
0: Virginia, Florida State. Eastern Massachusetts and Bowling Green in Miami tomorrow. In Miami. It should be good.
2: Be exciting. The man from Bowling Green.
0: The Falcons and the Red Hawks. Battle of the Birds tomorrow with Bowling Green in Miami. ODU and Georgia State. Georgia State, their stadium is so weird.
2: Is it?
0: Well, it's old Turner Field.
2: Oh, wow. You're right. I've seen that.
0: And so they didn't tear down Turner Field. They just added on stands in the outfield.
2: When we ride by that in Atlanta, I mentioned to my wife the other day how that school, when they took on that property is, you know, it cost a ton of money to operate that park.
0: And the Braves just said, here you go.
2: Yeah, but that's a big old bill. They've got a... That's, you know, it's hard enough these schools making money these days.
0: But that's boosted them up.
2: It has, yeah.
0: They're like, hey, we got this great football facility.
2: It is great.
0: You mean baseball facility? Well, we can go back to the originals, Olympic facility.
2: That was,
0: built for the Olympics.
2: 96.
0: And then remodeled for the Braves, and then they didn't stay there long. They're like, nah, let's leave. I loved it when they were on that end of the... You didn't have to go into Atlanta.
2: I know, right.
0: You could stay south of Atlanta, go in for the game, just jump back on 75 and leave and only have traffic for like 45 minutes.
2: Mm.
0: Now on the north side. Ugh. But, it was great. And I loved when you would come up over that hill on 75 and get your first glimpse of Atlanta. And the stadium would just be right there. That's especially cool. When it was Fulton County Stadium.
2: Mm-hmm.
0: And it was just a great view. But I loved it because we'd always stay in. There used to be a Ramada right across the street, and there was a bar and a restaurant.
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4: Several new public safety laws are now in effect in Florida, including tougher penalties for certain cases of animal cruelty. Under the new law, adults who commit aggravated animal cruelty in the presence of a minor or cause or encourage a minor to take part can face a felony charge. Juveniles who commit animal cruelty must also undergo a psychological evaluation with counseling or treatment if recommended. Local governments can now impose higher civil fines for violations, and the state's animal abuser database is set to begin publishing names in January. Other changes include making it a second-degree felony to fire a weapon within 1,000 feet of a school. The law also expands who can be considered a gang member and increases penalties for certain crimes involving exposure to minors. The changes took effect October 1st. This is Rachel Linnae with Real Talk 93.3 Local News Update. 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
3: Here's your Paul's Termite and Pest Control Tallahassee weather report.
5: The wet pattern has begun and the rain is already rolling in off the coast. Showers and thunder are possible throughout the day today as moisture flows in from the south. High pressure is gone and will allow storms and rain to pop up along an area of low pressure. Skies will be cloudy all day long with periods of sunshine. Highs will be in the upper to mid 80s. From the ABC 27 First to Know Weather Center, I'm meteorologist Ryan Gold.
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1: All right, time to talk a little playoffs. The division series starts this weekend, and joining us on the phone, Corey DeHaan. He is the batting coach for the Bradenton Marauders, also former major leaguer with my Padres. Good morning, my friend. How are you?
2: I'm good, Greg. Jace, how are you guys doing? I love it on Fridays, man. We're talking baseball.
1: Oh, this is absolutely fantastic. Well, before we get into the division series, I want to ask you something about your playing time, from your minor league time to your major league time. What did you keep? Do you have, like, any old jerseys? Do you have your, like, minor league jerseys, like, from the Stars? Do you have anything from what did you keep?
2: Oh, man. You know, you try to snag at the end of the season in a fast mood to get home, but you're trying to snag as much as you can. I don't know. I've got a couple of jerseys through, I don't know, Augusta maybe?
1: Okay.
2: I might have an Altoona thing. I might have some minor league. But
1: Augusta, is that the Nats? No, that's not the Nats. What's Augusta's the Yellow Jackets, or the Green Jackets.
2: Yeah,
1: the Green Jackets.
2: Green Jackets. Yeah. Yeah, with Augusta.
1: Yeah.
2: Cool. Yep.
1: So you had that?
2: No, we have some fun with it, right? You try to grab as much as you can as memorabilia, but you don't get too much. So,
1: you don't have any of your Las Vegas Stars jerseys?
2: No, I don't.
1: Huh?
2: Nope.
1: That's weird that you don't have any of your Las Vegas Stars jerseys, but yet in the mail right now, I've purchased one of your vest jerseys from the Stars, and I'm gonna send it down to you once it comes in.
2: No, you're not.
1: Yes, I am.
2: What are you doing?
1: Yes, I am. I saw it, man. It popped up, and I was like, "Oh, I got to get this for him." But I got your number 22 sleeveless.
2: Oh, hey, sun's out, guns out.
1: That's what everybody was sleeveless back then.
2: Yeah, that was a cool way. But
1: yeah, your Wilson jersey.
2: Found it. I can't believe you found something like that. That's craziness.
1: And that, I mean, it literally popped up, and I was like, oh, my God, I got to get this. And it was like $8,000. No, it wasn't. So actually, I was really surprised. So
2: I didn't have to pay you.
3: He told me it was buy one, get one, Corey.
1: No, it popped. It's coming from Wisconsin.
3: Wow.
2: No.
1: Yeah, so somehow your Stars, your Las Vegas jersey, ended up as Wisconsin. Now I got it, and I'm going to send it down to you.
2: Making some travels. That's so cool, dude. You're the man.
1: Oh, thank you, brother. All right, division series starts today. The Braves wrapped it up last night against the Phillies. Phillies kind of limped into the playoffs. I mean, they were literally a game away from not even making the playoffs with the Diamondbacks playing so hot at the end of the season until they ran into the buzzsaw in San Diego. So we got the Dodgers and the Braves will be playing each other. Dodgers, 67% chance to move on to the NLCS. Who do you like in that series?
2: Yeah, I see the Dodgers, right? Yeah. They just have the longevity. They've got the experience. They know how to be in the playoffs. But the Braves, too, you can't underestimate them as well. I just don't think they have the pitching to continue on. They've got the closers. They got Sale, which he'll bring the noise again. And again, a guy like that has been in it. Is still bringing three figures from the mound. You're like, oh my goodness, you always got a chance. But I like the Dodgers.
1: I think the Dodgers will move on to the NLCS. We'll get back to the other division in that. I want to finish with the Padres, Brewers, Guardians, and White Sox, division rivals.
2: Yeah.
1: Cleveland came on hard at the end of the season, taking on the White Sox. White Sox Cinderella story, lost 100 games the last three seasons, and now with the Pope's blessing, they are in the ALDS against their longtime rival, the Guardians.
2: Yeah, if you got the Pope's blessing, I mean, I'm not betting against you.
1: Right? Yeah.
2: So it's really hard to go against that. But I think Cleveland plays a really good quality of ball. They can do the small ball. They've got the pitching. But if you've got momentum going too, and the White Sox have a chance, but I'd say Cleveland over the White Sox. I hate saying that, but it is. Yeah.
1: Well, the Pope's listening, Corey. The Pope is listening.
2: I know. Forgive me, Father.
1: I like Cleveland in that, too. I think Cleveland just coming on strong at the end of the season. And I know these percentage to wins that the odds makers take on the full season in play, and they don't take on how the teams are playing right now. Now, probably one of the best matchups. I think the second best matchup, but the Rays and the Yankees, this is going to be a heck. This is even. This is a pick 'em. 52.4% for each team to win.
2: Yeah. Yeah, I see the Yankees' late season momentum against them, that they had more success against the Rays. I still think the Rays pitching is solid, but again, if we could have Judge, we could have a few other bigger names continue. Bellinger continue to stay hot. If the Yankees pitching stays hot, the Rays also, the home field advantage is good, but you still got a quarter to a half of Yankee fans in the.
1: Yeah, that's true. Yeah, I mean they played at George Steinbrenner Field last season.
2: Yeah, so again, you've got a ton of Yankee fans too, and. But no, I don't put anything past Kevin Cash. He's amazing with those guys.
1: Yeah.
2: So I hope the Rays can upset him. I'm always up for the small guy winning.
1: I think just because we're in Florida, I'm going to go with the Rays. And then also that would be a great feel-good story for that area.
2: Absolutely.
1: Back in the Trop, which I like that stadium back in there, and I think that would be good. But yeah, 52.4% for both of those teams to move on. And finally, the Major League best with the most wins of the season, the Milwaukee Brewers taking on the San Diego Padres, 5:30 p.m. first pitch tomorrow. The Brewers have a 64.3% chance to win the series.
2: Padre fan, Padre player. I love the momentum that the Padres are bringing. They're hitting. If they can continue to hit and put up numbers, I mean, there's no more electric players than. And Tatis and all the fellas there, the young outfield guys. And so I just, seeing the Padres versus Brewers, I love Pat Murphy. Again, the head coach, good friend of mine, can motivate like a son of a gun for their players. They've proven it. They've been underdogs mentality the whole time. Nothing against you, Pat, but I want to go for the Padres upsetting the Brewers in the series. I'd like to see that. So
1: I'm obviously going with that also, but I kind of dove into this series because I was like, why are the Brewers? Because the Brewers and the Padres in the second half of the season finished with the exact same record. And so I went into chat and I said, why are the Brewers favored by so much? The Padres were the best team in baseball in September. They're really hot right now. And then so it kind of basically told me to gamble. And because what Chad said is that the odds are made from the entire season. So they're taking the Brewers' entire record versus how they did in September. Brewers are good. Brewers are really good. You're not winning 100. But the Brewers' strength of schedule versus the Padres' strength of schedule. The Padres had a top 10 strength of schedule. The Brewers was like 25 because their division is weak. And then and the Padres, I think, they lost 2 to the Brewers. I think they were 4-2 or 5-6-2. But the Brewers only beat the Padres twice. And I remember when the Brewers came into San Diego earlier in the season, and the Brewers were just red hot, and San Diego just swept them. But I think it's going to be a great series.
2: Well, our coaches always would tell us, it's not how you start, it's how you finish.
1: Mm-hmm.
2: And that's you can't win a championship in April, but you can definitely lose a championship in April.
1: Right.
2: How do you play? But ultimately, if you're playing your best ball towards the end, that is exactly where you want to be. You ride that momentum into the playoffs. Man, I'm not betting against anybody that's got high momentum rolling. So
1: my dream would be for the Braves to beat the Dodgers. Hear me out on this. The Braves to beat the Dodgers, the Padres to beat the Brewers, Braves, Padres, rematch of 1998 NLCS, and then for the Rays to go on and go to the World Series versus the Padres. That way, Corey, we could go to Atlanta, watch the Padres, and then just head down to Tampa or over to Tampa and then watch the Padres again. So that's my dream scenario. And I know with all the Braves fans in town, they're going, yes, and all the Rays fans are going, yes. But my selfish pick would be that. But the Dodgers, I think, I don't know. It's great to watch baseball, playoff baseball.
2: It is. And that's what you play for. But that's still the minor leagues. It's a constant development. They draft you because you have some form of value towards helping win a championship. And so that whole minor league season, you're trying to grow kids and you're trying to grow them up and get them ready for that championship season. But towards the end, that August, the dog days of summer, I mean, it's a different animal. And those guys that have been there and done it, the veteran presence, the people that have been a part of a playoff push, they know what it takes. And it is mental. It is. You've got to suck it up and figure out how to bring your best. And the guys that have that experience, usually in the end, pull it out.
1: Well, you were on the just right after you came. You came up 2 years or made your debut with the Padres 2 years after they had gone to their World Series. And the thing so you had the guys that had that experience. Well, the ones that were still there.
2: The one that was still there. Yeah. They paid off some and got rid of. But certainly Hiscox, Trevor Hoffman's, the Tony Gwynn's. I mean, unbelievable work ethic presence. Showing up early, staying late. they were not going to let rookies take their positions. They just are so good at what they did. And that's where Bruce Bochy, our manager at the time, too, he loves the veteran guys. You can trust the veteran players. You don't know what you have in the rookie players yet. You could have an electric arm. You could have an electric bat. But you don't have that trust factor, that longevity factor yet. And so seeing some of those guys' work ethic and pass that along to a lot of us that were just newbies that were trying to make ends meet, and you're just like, wow, that's what I need to be like, whether it's in sports or in life in general. So,
1: and that I think that we're seeing that with who should have been Rookie of the Year with Jackson Merrill with the Padres.
3: Oh, really?
1: Jackson Merrill's an amazing player.
3: No doubt. No doubt.
1: And his parents are super, super nice.
3: Yeah. Man, I don't know Rookie of the Year, though.
1: Pitchers should not win Rookie of the Year.
3: Mm-hmm.
1: That there should be a separate pitcher award for Rookie of the Year. Mm-hmm. There needs to be a separate, I mean, it could be, take another great pitcher, take, you know, the Duke Schneider Award mm-hmm. or something for Rookie of the Year for pitchers. Schemes.
3: Yeah.
1: Corey, that's just my thought. Go ahead, Jason.
3: Corey, have you heard about this Ray Kerr with the Braves?
2: Man, I have not heard the story, but I saw a little pet talk by Sale getting to him, and I have not heard his backstory.
3: Man, he's about to blow up, y'all.
1: Yeah,
3: he's got an incredible story. He was signed on for $5,000 as a free agent. All right, he was a Circle K bag boy, and now he's pitching in the majors, throwing 100 miles an hour at 27 years old. It's incredible.
1: Was that the?
2: There's a desire and a will. There's a desire and a will for where you come from, your experience, your like. If you have the ability and desire to keep getting up every day, to keep going through the muck and the mire, and to say, you know what, I'm still going to figure this out because I believe in myself, even if things haven't gone great up to this point, like I'm still going to try to figure out because I love it so much, and I want to be around it, and I believe in it.
3: Mm-hmm.
2: Man, those stories are so inspiring.
3: That's what baseball is all about.
2: Good things come from it.
1: Yeah, that's not the Kenny Powers guy pitching last night, was it?
3: Last night? No, it was before the Kenny Powers guy relieved him. Yeah.
1: Okay.
3: Yeah, he was taking out probably fifth or sixth inning. Yeah.
1: Okay. I love that guy's got to stay with his hair like that.
3: Yeah.
1: That is fantastic. Guy Rod Beck.
2: Yes.
3: Yeah. Right.
2: Oh yeah, I got to face Rod Beck a little bit too back in.
3: Oh really?
2: Triple A in Iowa. So
3: Corey, when you got
2: him, go ahead.
3: When Pirates drafted you, was Jim Leland still there?
1: Yeah. Oh, no.
2: He was.
3: Yeah, he was. Wow.
1: He was right. Well, he just, I think he had already moved to Detroit.
3: Man, I'd love to hear your Jim Leland and your Ozzie Guillen stories, man.
2: I wish I had more of Jim Leland. Lloyd McClendon ended up being a
1: Lloyd
2: figure for me.
1: Wow.
2: He was coming up and throwing the base and just his hard-nosed work ethic and, like, he was a grinder, and he wanted the best out of me, too, as I was coming up with the Pirates. And so he pushed different buttons to try to get us to be better. But there's a different mentality of just toughness and strength. And, like, they're going to put you in your place if you're acting weak at all. Like, mm-hmm. they smell blood, too. And they're like, dude, you got to toughen up.
3: Yeah.
2: These fans are unbelievably horrible, and you've got to be able to deal with it and play your best in these situations. And I think that might have – who knows how much that has changed now, but I just know that they did a great job of preparing us to be tough ball players, both mentally and physically.
3: That's awesome, man.
1: That's awesome. That's all right, Corey. Well, I hope you have a great weekend, and I appreciate you calling in, talking a little baseball with us. We have a lot of fun talking baseball, obviously. And and we'll see how we do, and then we'll talk to you before the league championship series.
2: Let's do it.
1: All right, my friend.
2: Thanks, Jake.
1: All right, we'll see you soon. All right, Corey DeHaan, everybody. We'll be right back.
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5: We are starting off very humid with temperatures in the mid to low 70s. We are staying humid and warm to start these next few days, but the highs will actually be dropping. Today we will be in the mid to upper 80s, but by Sunday we will be in the low 80s and upper 70s. It will only be cooling off from there. Now that's because of the front, which will be maintaining cloudy skies and scattered storms. From the ABC 27 First to Know Weather Center, I'm meteorologist Ryan Gold.
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1: I don't want to be jumping the gun on this. Could be our new favorite guest.
2: Yeah?
1: He seems like such a nice guy.
2: I mean, getting to talk to a former major leaguer is pretty cool.
1: Well, and then one that played for my team also and then just lives down the road in Bradenton and is helping the kids down there with, really cool. with the playing, working for the Buccos, who drafted him, which is kind of a cool thing. Like, Pirates drafted you, and then in the seventh round, the 97 amateur draft. And then now he's back working with them.
2: And he was acquired by the Rare Rule 5 in 2000, you know, which is like... He could have not gone pro, and they kept him on the roster just to secure him, and he would have had a lot better numbers if he had had more at-bats, for sure.
1: Oh, yeah.
2: Because when he went to, that fall league, he had some darn impressive numbers.
1: And then it just, you got to think back to those times, man.
2: I don't know much about how that Rule 5 works, but it was a funny way of, hanging on to a player.
1: So with the team that he coaches for, that they used to be known as the Tampa Tarpons.
2: Oh, okay.
1: And that they were big, but their logo is really cool. It's I mean, it's a pirate logo, a Marauders, and it's just, it takes like I don't know what the Pirates, the dude's name is.
2: I don't either, yeah.
1: And it's just kind of more cartoonish. But a lot of teams, back in the day, like even if we go back to the Tallahassee Pirates, back to the mid-century of last century, 1900s to 1950s. And when we were our minor league team, the final professional minor league team that we had here was the Tallahassee Pirates, that every minor league team, it wasn't as creative as it was. You just had to show who you were affiliated with. Now, we were the Tallahassee Capitals when we were affiliated with Cleveland and St. Louis. But then when the Pirates came in, they just shipped all their old jerseys down. So the minor league team wore old Pirate, and they may have been shipped from other minor league teams. Because with the Braves, you have to look at what the Braves did. You had the Macon Braves, all the teams were Braves. So you knew they were part of the Braves minor league system.
2: Right.
1: They have literally, I think the last one was the Rome Braves, that they finally said, we can't use the Braves name anymore. Because everybody else is making money off their very unique mascot. So Rome is now the Emperors, and they have a little Emperor Penguin.
2: That's cool, man.
1: As their logo.
2: I like that. That's neat.
1: And they did a fan, help us rename ourselves. It's not that they don't love the Braves. They just want to make money because minor league baseball, a very creative mascot, is the way to make money. Savannah is the Nats. Go Nats. But Augusta Green Jackets. Get it?
2: I do, yeah.
1: Okay.
2: In the golf, yeah.
1: But there's just wonderful names. And Marauders, how they kind of went away from the Pirates name, but still have the Pirates feel on that. So single A division, they've been single A 2021, but they've been around this team. The franchise started like 1957. That's why the Marlins are the Marlins, because they named themselves after the minor league team, the Miami Marlins that used to be down there. But because there was no other baseball team in Florida, they wanted to appeal to the entire state. That's why they were the Florida Marlins. That's why teams have their state name, so because they're the only ones.
2: At the time, yeah.
1: And that's why when Tampa came in to play, Tampa Bay, the area came in to play, that Florida, the Marlins said, okay, we're going to be Miami since we've got multiple. But you don't see like, but then the Rays didn't change their name to the St. Petersburg Rays.
2: Right. Yeah,
1: they just kept the area.
2: Right.
1: I think they're one of only a few teams named after the area, not named after a city. Can you name the other teams?
2: Ooh, man, let's see. Psh. Let's go down the list.
1: And you can go in the major sports.
2: Oh, not baseball, huh?
1: Not baseball.
2: Oh, yeah. Okay.
1: Not named for a
2: city. New England Patriots.
1: Yeah, that's for an area.
2: There more?
1: Yeah. Yeah, you got California. What's California?
2: Oh, California Angels.
1: Well, they're the Los Angeles Angels now.
2: True, yeah.
1: But think basketball. What's California's state nickname?
2: Oh, Golden State Warriors. Yeah, sure.
1: There you go.
2: That's right.
1: Also, NFL, go to North Carolina.
2: Carolina Panthers, yep.
1: Minnesota Vikings, Tennessee Titans, Arizona Cardinals, Texas Rangers, Colorado Rockies, Minnesota Twins. A lot of them not named for their cities.
2: True.
1: But named to get more fans. I mean, good. Terry Madigan's already here.
2: Look at Terry.
1: Already got his coffee.
2: He looks so regal.
1: He is. He's a regal beagle.
3: It's all worse.
1: Be right back.
4: Hey, hey you, can't you read the sign? 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
5: Oh, but I just wanted to feel it.
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9: Breaking news this hour from Town Hall. I'm Rich Thomason. Israeli investigators have determined the co-pilot accused of trying to crash a Tel Aviv-bound jetliner by stabbing the plane's captain underwent Islamist radical indoctrination. That's according to Israeli Prime Minister Netanyahu. The Indian pilot, who had been attacked, helped to safely land the plane in Saudi Arabia despite his wounds.
10: Smit Machar was the captain of a Fly Dubai passenger plane that was taking 174 people from Dubai to Israel earlier this week when he was stabbed in the cockpit by his co-pilot, who was subdued by passengers. Earlier today, Machar spoke from his hospital bed in a video call to Indian Prime Minister Narendra Modi and said he kept fighting because he could not let everybody else die. Modi praised his bravery and said his presence of mind saved lives. I'm Mark Neafield.
9: Two brothers from Louisiana are accused of using social media to send tens of thousands of dollars to Hamas. A joint FBI-NYPD investigation led to the arrest of Omar and Abdel Adhami. It was Texas and Oklahoma yesterday. Today it's Alabama. President Trump is campaigning to get out the vote for Republicans in the upcoming midterm elections.
11: Press says, oh, I don't know. Trump really, his heart isn't in it. My heart's in it. I wouldn't be home right now. My heart is in it.
9: Touting his economic program, Mr. Trump urges supporters to vote as if he were on the ballot in November. Today, the president stops in Mobile, Alabama. Bid to get Lindsey Clancy's murder charges dropped. Been thrown out by a judge in Massachusetts. She is charged in the deaths of her three young children. Although the calendar says fall has arrived, Southern California is bracing for another punishing heat wave, and this one is expected to settle in today and last for at least a week. On Wall Street, the Dow futures 246 points higher, NASDAQ futures up 170 points. More on these stories, townhall.com.
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1: Thomas Dickens on his way. He says traffic is what he gets out of. But Terry Madigan, who was also
2: here on time.
1: Yeah, Madigan was here early.
3: Terry's always punctual. I don't want to hear
1: what do you have? What do you got, a mailer?
2: Oh, this is the thing I mentioned last week, the Minor Files.
1: The Minor Files. Oh, this is something that you got in and talking about.
2: About Rick Minor.
1: Mm-hmm. And who mailed this out? Was this from a PAC?
2: It says it's from the paid electioneering communication paid for by a committee to protect Florida. Well, it must be good if they're trying to protect Florida.
1: Okay, committee too. Because a lot of these PACs, committee to protect Florida. So, because a lot of these PACs are sending out stuff that Loran has been asking. Like, there's a lot of PACs sending out, and she gave the right answer. She's like, what can I do?
2: Yeah, you really can't.
1: You know, what can she do? I mean, she can contact each of those, but then they'll just go, another one will jump up and start sending out stuff on her behalf.
2: PACs were initially supposed to be somewhat, not unrelated, but not controlled by the candidate.
1: Mm-hmm.
2: They were not supposed to coordinate with particular candidates, but... Yeah, that's kind of what it was supposed to be. But those rules have been relaxed somewhat. But, yeah, they're all over. It's free speech, you know. People put the speech out there. It's up to us to be an intelligent, informed public to kind of figure these things out. Read things. Read other things.
1: But a yard sign will get people to it. Just, I think that all this stuff that's been talked about with campaign, the people running campaigns, with all this nefarious stuff that's going on, the typical voter... They will have no idea any of this stuff is going on.
2: Well, I mean, the bottom, and that's why, I mean, people on both sides, I mean, I'm for free speech. If you want to put money into it, fine. You know, the other side says, if you just bury them, drown them in all these ads, you're going to influence them. Well, that's kind of what the point of it is.
1: Mm-hmm.
2: And if you're that easily influenced, that's not good for you. I mean, you should do better. I mean, I can't protect you from yourself if you're so easily influenced by you see the most ads for so-and-so, and you know, and we'll vote for them. I'd rather you not vote if you don't know what's going on.
1: And I think that we see that on the extremes on either side, that we'll see that it doesn't matter. I mean, they're just, like, we'll look at the local politics. There's some folks that are running that have never done, I've never heard of them before.
2: Mm-hmm.
1: And they're in there running, and everybody's like, I am 100% behind them. They are the way to go. And I'm like, what have they ever done? Why are you 100% behind them? Why are you looking at this other candidate that's been around? Or why are you just that you're just voting along party lines, even in a nonpartisan race, just because that's what
2: and that's, you know,
1: the parties.
2: And yeah, people got to start someplace.
1: Yeah.
2: I don't like to think of myself as a party line voter. I tend to, because the people that I support kind of fall in that camp. But it's interesting, you hear a lot, you probably hear it every election, but in this election, I mean, there are candidates on both sides, when I say both sides, I'm a Democrat, who are somewhat off-putting, let's say,
1: mm-hmm.
2: but people are still being urged to vote because you got to vote for the movement. You can't have, they'll tell you, say, vote for this flaming DSA liberal because she's a Democrat or he's a Democrat. Even though she's communist and terrible whatnot, she'll probably vote more Democrat than Republican. And there's a candidate or two on the Republican side who people kind of hold their nose at, but say, yeah, we got
1: it. They are full-on MAGA.
2: He's better than the other side. But, you know, I think we're always going to have the parties, at least
1: well,
2: for our lifetime.
1: Yeah, well, you put this and you start talking about this full-on socialist woman, and then, whoa!
2: He's got an Angie Nixon poster at home.
4: Yeah. I haven't seen what the numbers look like. I can't imagine that Angie Nixon versus Ashley Moody is going to be a really competitive race.
1: I don't see that.
4: No. I mean, there's nothing. You really can't find, honestly, from our side, other than the fact that Republican policies typically we're going to disagree with. There's certainly not any dirt on her. I mean, she's about as straight and narrow as you get.
1: Ashley
4: Moody. Oh no, Angie Nixon. I mean, just, you know, there's stuff. There's stuff in her background, and you certainly see it on the, you know, on the ads and such. I know y'all were talking about, you know, the PACs before we before I got here, and you know, I'll tell you that that's a thing that I saw a post from Tom yesterday, I believe it was.
1: He's like, stop.
4: Yeah, yeah. He disavowed any and all PAC activity. He said, look, if you're not from here and you're spending money.
1: You talk about dark money.
4: Yeah, yeah, to advance my campaign, you're not advancing my campaign.
1: And I think he was also speaking to his opponent's campaign also, that with the monies that are coming in from that group.
4: He may have
2: the Soros money and all that coming in.
4: What was refreshing is that he was focusing it on himself. Mm-hmm. He said, I'm not doing that. Okay, and so if you take your money from outside, you're sending out mailers, and it's from outside money, I am here and now disavowing you any and all activity like that. And he said furthermore, if you attack my opponent, I will go down to City Hall and stand side by side with my opponent. And right then and there, disavow any of your activity. That was refreshing. I really did appreciate it.
1: Will that word get out? Will the average voter that doesn't pay attention to any of this ever hear
2: will
1: about
2: they pay
1: that?
2: Attention to that? No.
1: Yeah, no. That will change somebody's mind that was going to vote for his opponent. Well, you can't just vote for, it's just how the elections is going. If you vote for one, you're voting for all the others. There's not going to be one back and forth on anything. Yeah. It's going to be everybody voting this way or everybody voting that way.
4: Yeah. And you have to have your these days, you really do have to have your head in the sand if you don't hear individual messages.
1: You know what I've really been appreciative of is that a lot of times when you see somebody that runs a campaign, that right after they lose in the primaries and stuff, no matter how much they say, I love this city, I'm here to do the good for the city, when they lose, they're gone. You never hear from them again. But a lot of the people that did not get the votes to move on in the primary have been sticking around and still making a lot of, and let me use air quotes, positive noise out there. And I love that. That even, you know, that
2: that shows you're serious.
4: Specifically, you Daryl and Talathia.
1: And Dar. Dar has been out there a lot. Norm has been out there posting a lot.
4: I would expect no less from Daryl and Talathia. Mm-hmm. Okay, because you, I mean, Talathia. Yeah, I mean, I mean, they are a face forward, you know, individual, and I mean, there's no way that Talathia was going in the background. I mean, she was going to make her voice heard. You know, whether it was from City Hall or by making sure that the
2: community advocacy.
4: Yeah.
2: And there's a place for that. I mean, you know, that not everybody has to be elected to be a voice.
1: Right.
2: In fact, it's a good thing that they're not all elected to be a voice.
1: Mm-hmm. Right, because the voice may change.
2: So I think somebody like Talathia has done, you know, a lot of good work on the community advocate level. Hopefully she sticks with it. You know?
4: Yeah. She will. I mean, that's all she's done all her life is that you know, she has been, you know, a community advocate, and that's what she's doing now. You know, in getting behind Tom, she says, "That's you. If it's not me, that's the guy that's going to get the job done for us." And that's, you know what, I appreciate that. That's refreshing.
2: I've seen the debates between him and PJ, but Neba and at Tiger Bay. And they both did well. I mean, I've never heard PJ talk at length. He's very articulate, intelligent, and he's wrong on things that I disagree with, but he's, you know, he speaks well. And they were very, very civil. But, you know, Tom, I mean, he's just got the background and involved. He's, you know, you didn't hear a lot of him before. I mean, I'd known him, you know, somewhat over the years, and actually has sat on a debate panel with him years ago on the Children's Services Council. Mm-hmm. At that time, he was a Republican, but he was in support of the CSC. I was against it. But very, you know, a very good conversation about it. We did a thing at NEBA. So he's always been engaged in stuff, and just I think that's what we need. And I do believe him that he's not hard right, hard left, or anything.
1: 40% will probably be the turnout for all the people that registered to vote, which kind of equates about 15% of Tallahassee's population.
4: Hmm.
1: deciding our where we
4: are.
1: Yeah.
4: That's a shame.
1: Yeah. 15%.
2: And how many of actually know what they're really voting about? Or are they just being dragged out?
1: Yeah. Yeah.
2: Palm cards.
4: Sheep.
2: Yeah. Sheeple.
1: Sheeple. Be right back. Thomas Dickens, Terry Madigan.

0: here's your Paul's Termite and Pest Control Tallahassee weather report.
1: The wet pattern has begun and the rain is already rolling in off the coast. Showers and thunder are possible throughout the day today as moisture flows in from the south. High pressure is gone and will allow storms and rain to pop up along an area of low pressure. Skies will be cloudy all day long with periods of sunshine. Highs will be in the upper to mid 80s. From the ABC 27 First to Know Weather Center, I'm meteorologist Ryan Gold.
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1: Terry Madigan, Thomas Dickinson. Thomas, I got to say something before we get really rolling into the second segment here. That's a nice hoodie.
2: Isn't it, though?
1: That is really cool.
2: Yeah, it is. Thank you. I've
1: seen a lot of good-looking Childs High School stuff, but that's good-looking. Is that Under Armour?
2: Yeah, it is. This is on purpose, by the way, and I did. I moved the microphone because I'm going to get a screenshot. Oh my gosh, it was delicious. When I got the shirt, because they actually have them up at Dick's, hashtag not a sponsor. I walked in there with Drew, and I was like, oh my gosh, I'm gonna get in that. And he was like, Dad, don't you dare. Because it's like, he was like, why are you going to wear my school shirt? You didn't
1: Man,
2: even go
1: I'd be
2: there.
1: Wearing it everywhere.
2: Oh, everywhere. And I said, and I thought to myself this morning, I was like, where can I wear this? Where I will get the most attention. It's right here on the Greg Tisch Show. And literally after the show, I will go on, I'll screenshot this, and I'm going to send it to him during fourth, fifth period so he can stew on it for another couple of periods.
3: I'm going to wear my child's t-shirt. It's a little worn. It's like an authentic.
1: I'll put my hat on.
2: Yeah.
1: We can all do that.
3: I got a child's hat too.
1: Yeah, I've got a bunch of child's
2: I don't know
1: hats.
2: Where the money goes to, but I got to imagine if you're marketing at Dick's and they're at Academy too, I mean, it has to be an actual established organization that is that's putting the money back into Child.
3: Hopefully, Child gets a little money out of it.
2: I hope so.
3: Hopefully.
2: I don't know
3: how the licensing is set up on that.
2: They got to.
1: So imagine being a doctor in Tennessee. And all of a sudden ambulance pulls up and you are to save the life of somebody who has had a lot of difficulty being executed. With Krista Pike that survived two doses.
3: How do you botch an execution? I mean, seriously, I'm not an anti-death penalty type, you know.
2: I am, though, and it's because of this.
3: This shouldn't happen. Somebody shouldn't be sitting there, number one, 30 years in jail waiting to be executed. And number two, how can you screw up and actually, and then when you screw it up, you take them to the hospital and spend money to try to bring them back to life.
1: So we can kill them.
3: Yeah.
1: Well, you have to ethically. I mean, that's.
3: Well, screw ethics. Yeah, we're executing somebody. We've already gone to that point. They should have given her a third shot.
1: Keep them alive. Yeah. Third time's a charm.
3: I mean, yeah. I mean, I don't get that at all. And the thing is, now this is focusing on this poor lady who's about to be executed, and she's redeemed herself. Not at all. Forget about the victim, the girl she butchered 30 years ago. And I mean, it was a horrible crime. But now people are going to focus on, oh, how poorly we're treating this person that we shouldn't execute because whatever. Send her back. I'd send her back tomorrow.
1: Chair.
3: Do they still have the chair up there?
2: So here's what I go to.
3: They have guillotine, anything that's like quick and effective?
1: She's the first person in the history of capital punishment to survive after being injected with lethal drugs.
2: My Christian roots tell me, according to the seventh commandment, you shall not kill. Okay? So that's where I start. And that's going to be the perspective from which I come anytime. And that's going to be across the board for me, okay?
3: Well, that lady obviously didn't pay attention to that restriction herself.
2: She did not.
4: Now, Thomas, now, that word, do not kill, in the Hebrew means do not murder, not slaughter.
2: See, okay, so
4: there's capital punishment in ancient Israel. It was greatly arranged.
2: And I do. I appreciate that perspective, Jason. I was just going to ask, my next query was, what does the original Hebrew translate to?
4: There's two different Hebrew words. Yeah.
2: Sure. Mm-hmm. So
3: you don't go out and wantonly kill people.
2: So then you have to. Then you understand what murder is from a contemporaneous perspective, okay? And then you have to ask, well, what is the legal definition of murder? And it's all about the mens rea. It's what is the intent behind the killing? Mm-hmm. And the intent behind the killing is to kill.
4: Mm-hmm.
2: So when the state orders a killing, that is by definition through the mens rea a murder. It's an intentional killing.
3: It's not intentional murder. There's a difference. I mean, murder. This person who they botched the execution on, she was a murderer. No ifs, ands, or buts about it. a brutal murder.

0: through my Christian faith, I understand that everyone has a different walk.
1: But you have been in that position where you would, in an army, you would kill the opponent.
0: If it was self-defense, you would kill somebody. Believe me, that is one that I have struggled with for years and years, okay? And quite frankly, it's not something that I have had an easy reckoning with. And to be fair, I honestly have not reckoned with it yet.
1: That would be hard, but is that because that poor soldier on the other side didn't want to be there?
0: Sure.
1: You know, and he's just doing what he was told to do, because if he didn't do it, he'd probably get killed.
0: Yeah.
1: I mean, war sucks, but sometimes you have to do it. But this, I have, you know, we're talking about executing very bad people. Mm-hmm. What's the alternative? We got to let them loose? Don't do it again? We keep them in life and torture them forever and pay for them? I don't get that either.
0: No, there's not a let them loose by any means. I mean, you can go to the...
1: Unless we decide they were crazy.
0: Yeah, I mean, you can go to the Lindsey Clancy story.
1: Yeah, okay? Don't get into that.
0: Listen, I'm going to tell you right now. Is there anyone who thinks that, you know, it is correct that if she were to get off by reason of insanity, that she should be walking the streets?
1: Yes, there are people who think that.
0: Which is insane
1: to me.
0: It's
1: crazy, yeah.
0: That in and of itself is crazy.
1: That belief is out there, believe me.
0: Jeez, Pete. I can't believe it.
1: Yeah. Why did we resolve that one?
2: Y'all have a great week.
0: Man, that one went fast.
2: Yeah, it did. Yeah. Glenda Cato when we get back.
1: All right. With the chance we can make it now.
3: Your local news now.
4: A Tallahassee man is facing attempted murder charges after a shooting in Havana left a woman injured. The Gadsden County Sheriff's Office says deputies were called Monday evening to the area of Florida Georgia Highway and Sierra Road. They found a woman with a gunshot wound. Investigators identified the suspect as Orlando Charles Kelly. Witnesses reported seeing him leave the area heading south on US 27 toward Leon County. Tallahassee police later found Kelly at an apartment complex on Ocala Road and took him into custody. According to the arrest report, the shooting followed a verbal and physical altercation involving two vehicles. Investigators say Kelly got out of a black Toyota and fired an AR-15 style rifle twice toward a silver Camry carrying three people. A bullet traveled through the seats and struck the driver. Kelly is charged with three counts of attempted second degree murder and shooting into an occupied vehicle. The investigation is ongoing. This is Rachel Linnae with Real Talk 93.3 local news update, brought to you by Macklemore Systems, Tallahassee's go-to Mac store. 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
3: Here's your Paul's Termite and Pest Control Tallahassee weather report.
5: We are starting off very humid with temperatures in the mid to low 70s. We are staying humid and warm to start these next few days, but the highs will actually be dropping. Today we will be in the mid to upper 80s, but by Sunday we will be in the low 80s and upper 70s. It will only be cooling off from there. Now that's because of the front, which will be maintaining cloudy skies and scattered storms. From the ABC 27 First to Know Weather Center, I'm meteorologist Ryan Gold.
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1: Jason, did you play this on purpose?
2: It's Glenda's favorite song.
1: Oh, you really? Hot chocolate?
3: It's one of them, yes.
1: One of them?
3: Yes. I love hot chocolate.
1: Glenda Cato in studio with us. Good morning.
3: Morning, morning.
1: How are you?
3: It's the best day ever.
1: Isn't it?
3: And I know that's corny, but I say it every day.
1: Well, that's good to say that every day. And we are now starting our new segment. The first Friday of every month will be Fit Friday with Glenda.
3: I love it.
1: And we're going to learn how to be better.
3: Yes. Healthy, wealthy, and wise.
1: So, fit.
3: Yes.
1: Who is fit?
3: Fit started 20 years ago. Mm-hmm. I was living in Destin at the time, and I had just moved from Tallahassee to Destin with my husband at the time. And a friend of mine called me up and said, hey, there's this great weight loss clinic that's come up from Tampa, and I've lost 15 pounds, and I've been trying for 15 years. Let's open up one in Destin. Will you be my partner? Now, at that time, I was a licensed interior designer with furniture stores. So I thought, interior design, weight loss, interior design, weight loss. So
1: Design, human design.
3: Correct, yeah. Correct. We were open in 6 weeks, and that was 20 years ago. And then, unfortunately, I divorced and then moved back to Tallahassee, and then we opened up a clinic here, and it's been just fabulous.
1: So what does it look like today? What can we experience? I come to you for the first time. What should I expect?
3: Well, first of all, we're going to give you a hug.
1: Okay.
3: Because we appreciate it. Because it took determination for you, number one, to make that decision. You're going to lose weight, and then you're going to pay for it. So we want it to make sure it's a positive and a beneficial experience.
1: The first step can be the toughest.
3: It is. And we sit down with you, and they tell us what they're expecting, and we give them options. And there's several, and then they decide between the nurse and the client on what they think is best for them.
1: So, nurse, so medically supervised?
3: Correct.
1: Okay, so it's not just like, take all these and you're on your own
3: us
1: know how you're doing.
3: No, we've always had a doctor on staff or a medical person, and then all RNs and LPNs and things like that. So we make sure that medical is in our name, and that's what we do. We make sure that we follow the guidelines, and we keep up with all the latest, greatest, and anything that comes out, we're aware of.
1: So what makes y'all different from, me just asking chat, and then going online and just doing everything online? What makes you different from me?
3: That human touch.
1: Okay.
3: When you come in, we weigh you, we do a blood pressure, we sit down and talk to you, and I have to tell you, sometimes we're in there for 30 or 45 minutes because they've had some issues and they break down in tears and we're hugging them. And so we're kind of their liaison to different avenues as far as mentally and physically and just trying to keep them on the path. And it's very positive. So, you're paying your hard-earned money. You want to make sure you see results, but we want to make sure it's done properly. And we dot the I's and cross the T's.
1: What if somebody's coming in and say they're looking to lose upwards of 50, but then there's somebody coming in that they're just trying to lose that last 10 to 15, which seems to be the hardest to lose.
3: It is. But that's where we excel. We put you on a diet somewhat. The bottom line to this, all the GLPs out there and the peptides, is protein. We are made of protein. We're animals. We are made of protein. And if you keep up your protein levels, then you have less muscle loss, more energy, and you're going to live longer.
1: But we also need to watch it, what proteins we're putting in, because Jason, the people can go, man, I went to Chick-fil-A and had like 4 Chick-fil-A sandwiches. Look at all the protein I got.
3: Well,
1: then you got to look at everything else that comes with that.
3: Well, the bottom line is, of course, Chick-fil-A, all of them are under scrutiny now because of all these forever chemicals that are in their batter and that type of thing. And
2: even the Lord's chicken?
1: Yeah, the Lord's chicken.
3: Even the Lord
1: got a lot of help in that chicken.
3: As a friend of mine says, an often et yard bird.
2: Right.
3: So, and it's come to find out, beef is the number one protein that you should be eating. And, of course, all the controversy of years and years, don't eat beef, don't eat butter, don't eat cream. The pharmaceutical companies have had a lot to do with that.
1: Yeah.
3: Just think about it. If they heal you, then they're not in business.
2: Right.
1: So
3: they're going to keep you, I'm going to give you a pill for this, and oh, there's a side effect. Well, you have another pill for it. So, but the bottom line is we are carnivores. If you look back through history, through the cavemen, when they became smart is when they became carnivores and started eating meat.
1: So weight loss shots. No, that's the trendy thing to do. That's been around for several years.
3: I've seen it has.
1: Fantastic reactions or, you know, before and afters with many friends that have done that. What I haven't done it. What are they?
3: Well, they're called GLPs, and basically they are they started out being a diabetes medication, and
1: found out
3: that one of the side effects was they were losing weight. And then all the movie stars got a hold of it in Hollywood and said, oh, we can lose weight easy, and that blew it out of proportion. And then everybody's come on board now. And you can, every two blocks, you're going to find somebody that's popped up trying to sell it. But the bottom line with us is we have 20 years of experience. We have the doctors, and we have the nurses, and we have the medical know-how. And we know how to, say, if you get to a point where you stop, we have little ways to get you pumped up and get you going. And bottom line is get you healthy, because I got into anti-aging about 5 years ago. Because I'm planning on kicking and screaming to 130. And I've researched enough to know how to do it. Mm-hmm. And I love sharing that information. So not only are you going to be healthy, you're going to live longer.
1: So with the GLPs, are we looking, is this where we're going to the 50-plus weight loss or the last 10 to 15?
3: It does both.
1: Okay.
3: It actually does both. We have people that come in and say, oh, my goodness, I've been trying. I'm down to 10 pounds. Well, we give them a little kick. We put them on all protein. And I know everybody says that's the carnivorous diet, but research proves that it works. And, of course, the water. They're finding out you don't have to do a whole gallon, but you definitely need to drink your fluids and also your vitamins, because when you start losing weight, then the first thing the body thinks is, oh, we're on a desert island. We're going to clamp down, and we're going to
1: start using all that stored up.
3: And you're going to start losing hair, so you have to make sure that you, and we preach it. And once I started getting into vitamins 20 years ago and found out, you've got to buy the ones that you absorb.
1: I have learned that recently, that I went, and I should have called you before I purchased these vitamins.
3: Yes, you should have.
1: Because I got side effects, and they were not fun.
3: Oh.
1: And then I realized, because I was thinking, oh, my God, what is wrong with me? And then I realized, what have I changed recently? I was like, oh, I went on these and I'm using air quotes, vitamins. And so I said, well, let me stop, and then everything went away.
3: Yes.
1: Because my body wasn't taking kindly to these, whatever was in there. And so I took a picture of it and then did some research and said, yeah, you're probably having a reaction to this.
3: You are. Well, and that's the thing. Bottom line is you have to do a blood test. Everybody is different. I can't just give you a pill and say, here, take this, without knowing what your chemistry is. And you've got to do a blood test. And then that way we can look at it and say, oh, you're low here, you're high here. Don't take this, take this. I take about 20 supplements every morning.
1: I feel bad because I take one. But I've gone back to my old one.
3: It's a multi, though, right?
1: Okay, yeah.
3: Please just take, at least if you don't do anything else, take a multivitamin.
1: Yeah, I take my old man Centrum Silver. You know, y'all think I'm joking.
3: No, I don't. But you know what? If you're going to take one, please do. The thing is, it's really important to take those vitamins, because if you don't, you're going to have issues. You're going to have muscle loss. Between not taking vitamins and also protein, because we have a new shot that's tirzepatide, and it has glycine in it, and glycine keeps you from losing muscle mass.
1: Okay.
3: That's a big thing. That's the big thing, and people get these what they call Ozempic face and things like that. Well, you've got to do your vitamins. And eat properly, and a lot of people. It's kind of
1: Is that difficult to eat properly when you're on the shot? Because I've heard that a lot of people don't have an appetite.
3: Well, they do. They don't, because what it does, it stays in. It makes the food stay in the intestine, in the stomach longer, so that you're not as hungry. So it takes longer to break it down, and then of course you want to make sure that what you eat is with your vitamins and your nutrients in there.
1: That's easy to say, but to try to do, that can be very difficult for somebody that's used to, or they drive by 40 different fast food places on the way home and have a grocery store right across, and they don't go to the outside aisles to where the healthy stuff is.
3: You've done your homework. Yes, that's correct. Mm-hmm. Well, they're finding out more and more that a lot of those places, I have people that travel for their business. How am I going to stay on this diet? I said, go through one of the burger places, get nothing but the patty. Get two patties, you know, and get water. Because, you know, the other thing is that protein fills you up. So, you know, it's better than eating an orange or an apple or something like that. So it can be done. You just have to throw away the bun.
1: That's my favorite part.
3: Me too.
1: That's what I love.
3: Throw some garlic on it. Yes.
1: Oh, I love me some bread. Yes. We're going to take a break, but okay. How can people get in contact with you?
3: Give us a call, 850-385-1105, Fit Weight Loss.
1: Love it. All right, we'll continue our conversation right after this.
3: Thank you.

0: here's your Paul's Termite and Pest Control Tallahassee weather report.
1: The wet pattern has begun and the rain is already rolling in off the coast. Showers and thunder are possible throughout the day today as moisture flows in from the south. High pressure is gone and will allow storms and rain to pop up along an area of low pressure. Skies will be cloudy all day long with periods of sunshine. Highs will be in the upper to mid 80s. From the ABC 27 First to Know Weather Center, I'm meteorologist Ryan Gold.
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1: 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We were talking about what can be expected when you walk in, you get a hug.
2: Yes,
1: I just walk in every day.
2: Come on.
1: And we talk about how the first step can be the most difficult step to getting back in track of your health.
2: It is.
1: And so when you walk through those doors and you've made that, you've already made a commitment.
2: You have.
1: Just to walk through. And then to keep that up. It takes 20 days to form a habit. And
2: true.
1: And that.
2: You've done your research.
1: And then once you start down that path, and 20 days ain't a long time. Although it can seem a long time when you're used to eating, you know, giant bowls of ice cream.
2: Yes,
1: like
2: we love ice cream. Yes, we do.
1: But you skip it that first day and you realize, I'm okay on this. And
2: yes.
1: Then you get that big craving and
2: me
1: then you
2: too.
1: Don't do it the second day and you're like, I'm okay.
2: And that first week you lose 7, 6, 8, 9, 10 pounds and you're like, eureka, this is working. So it's good. The bottom line is moderation is the key.
1: Mm-hmm.
2: I don't want anybody starving themselves because that's not good.
1: That's why I did that.
2: And that's not healthy.
1: Well, I got addicted to the weight loss.
2: Yes.
1: When that's before Jason's
2: time. And it is. People get addicted to food, but you can get addicted to losing weight as well.
1: Oh, it was, yeah.
2: And there's people that walk around and look like skeletons.
1: I did.
2: And you're like.
1: I got down to 180 at one point. And then when people like were coming up going, are you okay? Are you sick? Is there something wrong? And it's like, no, I was just addicted to seeing getting on that scale every day.
2: Yes.
1: And only seeing it going down and being incredibly mad at myself if it went up.
2: Oh.
3: That's back when I would say, eat, you're skin and bone.
1: Yeah, that everybody did.
2: So where are you now? You're what, about one?
1: I'm 220.
2: 220.
1: Oh, I'd love to be one
2: again.
1: I'd love to be one. But that's where I got to. I think I want to be around 210, 220.
3: Yeah, when you're 6'5", 210 is thin.
2: Too thin.
3: I mean, you're already thin.
2: Yeah, you
3: thin.
2: Don't want to be any thinner.
1: Well,
2: yeah.
1: I got some areas that aren't going away. You know, when I walk on the beach, I want people to go, man, I don't want people to go, ooh, put a shirt on. But I've got that.
2: Beached whale.
1: I've got that area. That so many middle-aged
2: men
1: have.
2: Do you mind me asking how old you are? How old are you?
1: Yeah, you can ask me how old.
2: How old are you?
3: He's 39.
1: I'm middle-aged. I'm 56.
2: Oh,
1: damn!
2: You're a baby. I'm 77.
1: So I know.
3: See, Glenda, that's nuts. That's what 77-year-old looks like you. Seriously.
1: What 56-year-old looks like her?
2: Well,
1: what 36-year-old?
3: This is insane.
2: You guys, thank you. But it's just also genetics. My mother never made it over 100 pounds in her life. And my dad was the same. So that helped. But then I love
1: Munchkin
2: food.
1: Land?
2: Munchkin Land. So I'm happy I came out 5'3 and a half, 5'4. And I wear heels so people think I'm tall. So I cheat a little bit. But the bottom line is attitude.
1: Mm-hmm.
2: I know I say it every day, best day ever. It's corny, but it just works. You've got to have that positive attitude, too, because there's so much negativity in the world right now.
1: Yes.
2: And if you're focused on losing weight and getting healthy, and then it's contagious. Your whole family gets involved, and especially if a husband and wife come in together, that's the best. Or two friends come in, the buddy system, because that way they help each other. And getting out and walking 3 times a week. You don't have to go to a gym. You can walk. They have proven that walking is
1: just hundreds of trails within the city limits.
2: And Tallahassee is full of them.
1: Mm-hmm.
2: And just walk around your block 3 or 4 times. That's all it takes. And they're finding, too, right after you eat, to walk about 15 minutes. It helps the digestion and all kind of wonderful things. And you're outside and you're waving at your neighbors.
1: And so, it's starting to get cooler,
2: yay.
1: So it's much easier to do.
2: Amen.
1: So,
2: I know we live in Florida, but I love that 60-degree weather.
1: God, we do too. Jason doesn't. Jason's not a...
3: I don't like being cold now.
2: But you can put something on.
3: You're right.
2: Mm-hmm. You know, you put a sweater on, you know, when it's hot. You don't want to see a lot of people walking around naked because they're pretty scary.
3: Yeah.
1: So,
3: well, you're trying to fix that, though, Glenda.
2: Yes,
1: yeah.
2: So,
1: So I walk through, and then that say I'm coming in with my partner, with my spouse,
2: right.
1: And then I walk through. What's it like for the first appointment?
2: Well, the first appointment, again, is...
1: Other than my hug.
2: Yeah, absolutely. Hug first. We're going to get a lot of information. We have you fill out some forms, actually online, before you get there so we can streamline the time.
1: And that's a chance to be honest.
2: Yes, and you...
1: And that can be difficult, too.
2: It is. Because, you know, if you're telling us a lie, then you're not hurting us.
1: Mm-hmm.
2: You're hurting, and it's not a lie. That's
1: right,
2: not the right word. But
1: you're just not opening up.
2: We just need to know what your habits are, and that way we can work work on it together. It's a team. And I know it's we've had people come in and go, oh, I've been trying for 10 years and I can't get it. And they come in and being positive, of course, but and we have a lot of information. We can give you we have shots for energy. We have all type of vitamin shots. We have what they call NAD, which is feeds the mitochondria of every cell. My philosophy is that I want to treat the source, not the symptoms. I want to find out what's causing it, and then you treat that, and then everything else falls into place. And between NAD, and there's so many things out there that and the vitamins and glycine and things like that that you can take in moderation. See, that we've had some people come in and had big issues because they went overboard.
1: Well, and that's the other thing that,
2: yes,
1: that when you're talking about when the Hollywood types got a hold of everything,
2: yes,
1: that you would see a picture of Carrot Top, that's all.
2: Oh my God. Yes.
1: You know, or somebody that, oh, here they are, Brendan Fraser. You see Brendan Fraser, and then the next picture you see is Brendan Fraser in shape. And you don't realize the amount of time that's passed in between there.
2: Exactly.
1: So that people are thinking, man, he just dropped that weight instantly.
2: Mm-hmm. So, well, everybody's different. Everybody's metabolism is different. And men, when we have a husband and wife come in, inevitably the husband loses more because he has more muscle mass. The more muscle mass, the faster you lose. And there, you know, we have to be real careful now. Don't be upset, Susie, if Bob is losing a little bit more than you, it's coming. But and the slower you take it off, the better. You don't want to have everything hanging,
1: right,
2: especially when you're, if we're over 50, you're fighting gravity anyway. So you want to make sure that you do it right. And that's what we're there for. And you can call us. I've had people call me at 2 in the morning.
1: Wow.
2: I had a lady that
1: went. Call me at 2 in the morning.
2: Well, she was a friend of mine.
1: Okay.
2: And she got her first B18 shot, is what I call it. And it's a B6 and a B12 combo, and it's good for energy and everything. And she took it like, I don't know, about 3:00 in the afternoon. She called me up at 2 in the morning. She said, "Glenda, I am so mad at you." I said, "Why?" She said, "I'm up. I have so much energy. I'm cleaning my baseboards."
3: Wow.
2: I said, "Would you come over to my house, please, and clean my baseboard?" So everybody is different. So you need to find out when you're, you know, how your metabolism works, and we can help you do that.
1: And who do I need to call again?
2: 850-385-1105, and we will answer any questions. You can come in for a consult, you know, just to decide if that's what you want to do. And we're just here to answer questions.
1: Love it. And just Google Fit Weight Loss and Spa.
2: Well, we've eliminated the spa.
1: The spa, okay.
2: Yes, because we're more into anti-aging.
1: Okay.
3: Very good.
1: Love it. Absolutely love it. I'm looking forward to hanging out with you once
2: a month. Thank you. Thank you.
1: We don't see each other enough.
2: No, we don't.
1: Yeah,
2: no, we don't.
1: Great.
2: We'll go on a walk.
3: You did a great job with your springtime Tallahassee duties this past year.
2: Oh, thank you. I was chair last year, and
3: yeah,
2: that's a lot of work, but oh my goodness, it's so rewarding.
3: It
2: and
3: is.
2: You interviewed us, and David and I did we did a great job.
3: That's
2: I'm going to pat us on the back.
1: Yeah, you know? Y'all did a great job. We look forward to that. We're already looking forward to next year also.
2: Well, you know, I've been in springtime since 1997.
3: Oh, wow.
2: I was 12 when I...
1: You already said your age.
2: Oh, that's right.
1: Right. I've been on since I was 7.
2: Yeah. Me too. But thank you so much. I love talking about this because it's so rewarding to see people coming in every week and their smiles are getting bigger and their waist is getting smaller and they're running in there instead of, you know, trudging in on crutches. So
1: they just have to realize this ain't an overnight thing.
2: No,
1: this is going to happen.
2: It will.
1: Just give it time.
2: And we're here to encourage you, and we have all kind of wonderful things to help you on your journey.
1: Awesome.
2: No, Jason's, you're awesome.
1: No. Jason's awesome.
2: Ooh, Jason's awesome.
3: I'm okay. Yeah. I'm all right.
2: Jason's helped me with springtime. Didn't he?
3: Sure.
1: Oh, yeah. Oh, he's your MC?
2: He's our MC. We love him.
1: Yeah, guess what? So yeah, that screws us. No, keep us the MC.
2: No,
1: he can't be in the float with us.
2: Oh, true.
1: No, but we don't want him in the float. We want him doing the announcing because he's amazing.
2: Isn't he does? He's fabulous. We love him.
1: Yep.
2: Thank you.
1: Glenda, Jason, y'all be better people today than you were yesterday. Everybody else, you do the same. We'll see you bright and early Monday morning. Go Noles!
2: Best day ever.
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10: Breaking news this hour from Town Hall. I'm Rich Thomason. America's employers grew their payrolls last month, adding 29,000 jobs. That is far fewer jobs than economists had been expecting. It's also far fewer than in August, when employers hired 162,000 people. The unemployment rate edged higher, ticking up to 4.2%. While campaigning for Republican candidates in the upcoming midterm elections, President Trump is touting his economic program, insisting the job market is firing on all cylinders.
11: There are more people working in the United States right now than at any time in the history of the United States.
10: Yesterday, the president visited Texas and Oklahoma. Today, we'll find him in Mobile, Alabama. Both at home and abroad, being lauded as a hero.
12: The captain of the Fly Dubai flight is speaking out from his hospital bed in Abu Dhabi, saying that after he was attacked by the terrorist co-pilot, at that moment, I was fighting for my life. He goes on to say, when I was on the ground, I realized that the aircraft was going down, and I told myself, this is the last push, Smit. The door is right there, and I was still getting hit, but I opened the door, and everyone else who helped was instrumental to this effort. Laura Winters reports.
10: And Israel's prime minister says the Omani co-pilot, allegedly responsible for the attack, underwent Islamist radical indoctrination. Iran has a decision to make.
13: President Trump says it's time for Iran to make a choice, accept a fair deal, or cease to exist. Today he told reporters more oil is flowing out of the Strait of Hormuz since even before the start of the war, with the U.S. Navy in full control of the waterway.
10: And that's correspondent Chris Caraggio reporting. On Wall Street, ahead of this morning's opening bell, Dow futures up 446 points. The Nasdaq futures ahead 358. More on these stories, townhall.com.
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15: NHL hockey, the Tampa Bay Lightning lose to the New York Rangers yesterday by a 5-1 score. Lightning back at it when they host Washington on Saturday in their home opener. The Florida Panthers lose in overtime to San Jose yesterday by a 4-3 score. The Panthers are going to play at Anaheim coming up on Sunday night. 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Central Florida football, they take on number 25 Houston on Saturday. 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
1: 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There's no doubt about the fact that they're trying to likely

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1: Several new public safety laws are now in effect in Florida, including tougher penalties for certain cases of animal cruelty. Under the new law, adults who commit aggravated animal cruelty in the presence of a minor or cause or encourage a minor to take part can face a felony charge. Juveniles who commit animal cruelty must also undergo a psychological evaluation with counseling or treatment if recommended. Local governments can now impose higher civil fines for violations, and the state's animal abuser database is set to begin publishing names in January. Other changes include making it a second-degree felony to fire a weapon within 1,000 feet of a school. The law also expands who can be considered a gang member and increases penalties for certain crimes involving exposure to minors. The changes took effect October 1st. This is Rachel Linnea with Real Talk 93.3 Local News Update, brought to you by Macklemore Systems, Tallahassee's go-to Mac store. 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
2: This is meteorologist Paul Frombly with your Real Talk 93.3 weather update. Chance of thunderstorms today. Otherwise, cloudy skies with a few peaks of sun. High temperatures reach up to 85. Southeasterly winds, 5 to 10 miles per hour. Mainly cloudy skies expected tonight. Chance of thunderstorms. Lows level off around 73. 85 tomorrow, slight chance of thunderstorms. 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Right now, it's 74 degrees.
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1: What's that?
2: Your personal deadline for deciding when you're going to run?
1: Fate. What is it? Do you meet? I've said it on so many different occasions and so many different days and so many different ways. I'll continue to say the same thing because it still applies. That moment will arrive when it arrives. You'll know it. It sort of hits you, not just here, it hits you here.
3: So what is he talking about? In that Vanity Fair article, he talks about how he looks out to Bill Clinton, how he kind of mentored him. He wants to do exactly what Bill Clinton did. One thing about Bill Clinton, he had the personal behavior was the issue. Gavin Newsom, he's admitted it. He had an affair during his marriage that still exists today. So they got that in common. Bill Clinton was a really good communicator, and I think he was authentic. I really do. I mean, the stuff that he was not authentic about was his personal behavior. So we can make that decision all you want. But in terms of going in and meeting people that have their backs against the wall, getting things done, understanding politics, and being bright, you're talking about a Rhodes Scholar. I don't look at Gavin Newsom as a Rhodes Scholar. I just don't. And I don't think he really stands for anything. Literally, he's the ultimate chameleon in politics. And he labels himself in this Vanity Fair article where they really only say positive things, a disruptor. He's not a disruptor.
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8: Breaking news this hour from Town Hall. I'm Rich Thomason. The September jobs report came in far below what analysts had been predicting. America's employers created just 29,000 new jobs last month. That's 133,000 fewer than in August. The unemployment rate edged up to 4.2%. President Trump says he regrets having nominated Amy Coney Barrett, Brett Kavanaugh, and Neil Gorsuch to the U.S. Supreme Court. Mr. Trump tells Time magazine, quote, "They vote against me often." A frequently challenged ICE detention policy is on its way to the high court. Justices have agreed to hear the case during their next term, which opens next week. More American firepower in the Mideast.
9: Reports say a Marine Expeditionary Unit and the USS Theodore Roosevelt are headed to the region, which would bring the total number of carriers in the area to three. The news comes as President Trump said it's time for Iran to make a choice, accept a fair deal or cease to exist. Trump told reporters on Thursday that more oil is flowing out of the Strait of Hormuz since even before the start of the war, with the U.S. Navy in full control of the waterway. Trump spoke to reporters before leaving D.C. for Denton, Texas, the first of three states he'll visit over the next 2 days as he sells his economic message and pumps up Republican candidates before the midterms. I'm Tammy Trujillo.
8: Israeli Prime Minister Netanyahu says a co-pilot who allegedly attacked the captain of a Tel Aviv-bound jetliner underwent Islamist radical indoctrination. Despite high prices, President Trump says the economy is faring well.
10: We have the best ever on the subject of individual wealth. Higher for everybody than ever before.
8: The president on the road campaigning for Republican candidates in the upcoming midterm elections. The rally rolls on Wall Street. The Dow is up about 237 points. The Nasdaq ahead 404 points. More on these stories, townhall.com.
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13: NFL football coming up on Sunday. The Tampa Bay Buccaneers looking for their first win of the season, playing without quarterback Baker Mayfield. They host the 1-2 Green Bay Packers. Buccaneers are the underdogs in this game. Green Bay favored by 3.5, over under at 38.5. Jaguars and Bengals on Sunday. Trevor Lawrence has never defeated Cincinnati. Cincinnati is favored by 2.5 at home. The over under at 51.5. And in what looks like a lopsided game, the 0-3 Dolphins play at the 3-0 Vikings. Minnesota favored by 10.5, over under 38.5.
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of the key races. Let's go to Texas, where James Tallarico is trying to fashion himself a moderate, and he's telling other left-wing Democrats, don't visit me. However, no one gave the message to Hassan Piker. He was asked about James Tallarico. Here's what he said about the guy.

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0: gender God is, and kids play boys playing in girls' sports and all this thing. Dan, tell me why. You just can't change. You're changing because of the polls. Troy Jackson over in Maine. Yeah, I will do anything. I even become a Republican in order to get elected. Change people's lives. That's not good enough. Al Sayed, oh, I'm not a socialist. I just appear in front of the DSA and was endorsed by Bernie Sanders, who comes and campaigns for me, as did AOC. That's who you are.
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2: A Tallahassee man is facing attempted murder charges after a shooting in Havana left a woman injured. The Gadsden County Sheriff's Office says deputies were called Monday evening to the area of Florida Georgia Highway and Sierra Road. They found a woman with a gunshot wound. Investigators identified the suspect as Orlando Charles Kelly. Witnesses reported seeing him leave the area heading south on US 27 toward Leon County. Tallahassee police later found Kelly in an apartment complex on Ocala Road and took him into custody. According to the arrest report, the shooting followed a verbal and physical altercation involving two vehicles.

0: peaks of sun. High temperatures reach up to 85. Southeasterly winds, 5 to 10 miles per hour. Mainly cloudy skies expected tonight. Chance of thunderstorms. Lows level off around 73. 85 tomorrow. Slight chance of thunderstorms. 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
1: He's lying there now. He's this attacker, and he calls out to the air crew, kill me, all right? So it's clear he was suicidal. That's not a question. It was clear he was going to down that plane. Oh, it's not clear, but it looks very likely that he was going to down the plane and with all the passengers in there. And if you couple that with the what I just told you about the Islamist tendencies, that radicalization that were found in his background, I think that's that'll give us a pretty good clue. But again, I don't make final conclusions yet, but that's the indications we have now.
2: Wow, that's pretty extraordinary. Prime Minister telling us yesterday that he said kill me, which means suicide. Bomber Doran Spielman, his spokesperson, great friend of the show, wrote yesterday that this guy, the attacker whose name has not been revealed, an investigation he does not lead, it had been posting radical things online. And he's from Oman, who has been playing both sides of the fence, doing deals with Iran. They have really no army, so they got to be friendly, just like Qatar. They got no military, so they got to always be negotiating between Turkey and Iran and us. But their leadership is not friendly to Israel, or else they would have had the Abraham Accords already. That was all set until their king died, who was going to make amends and have peace talks, but didn't happen. So you got to wonder if this gets brought right back. Now, look, elections aside, the Prime Minister Netanyahu aside, if it comes out and they have proof that Iran was behind this, that it could have killed 170 Israelis, including four, and then 100, if you count the four Americans on board, 174. If that was proof, that it goes right back to Iran. This guy confesses. I'm telling you, it doesn't matter what Trump says. They are all in the line of fire. The Supreme Leader, wherever the hell he is, you have the Vahidi, head of the IRGC, Arachi, the foreign minister, Preskian, the president, all of them. And they know exactly, believe me, they got cameras everywhere. The Israelis have done it. They're all done. And the Israelis are just waiting for that opportunity, because the president's economic sanctions has been such an effective stranglehold. I don't know if you saw, but in the Wall Street Journal today, who, again, I got to emphasize, Wall Street Journal, I know it's the same company, but they don't get up every day looking to praise President Trump. In fact, Trump is suing them. They have this said, everything is reversed. Everything is reversed in the Strait. We are now in the Strait, have just shy. There was evidently 19 million barrels of oil going through a day. It's at 17.5. So the blockade is over. Meanwhile, they're not getting anything out. So, and we've talked to China. Now, I don't think China's going to do exactly what we say, but they can see the benefits of leveling off their support. And now but the UAE is doing a great job freezing all their money and no longer doing business with Turkey and Syria, because they're still doing business, not in Syria, excuse me, with Turkey, because they're still dealing with Iran. So there's some extraordinary things going on, non-military things going on. And then if you're Iran, things have never been worse. The economic sanctions have never been harsher, and the economic suffering has never been greater. And you've been bombed out for multiple days. And then the president of the United States, who you think you can figure out the cycles, says, yeah, I'm going to take care of you after the midterms. Excuse me? Taking care of you after the midterms? I thought you want to fix this before the midterms. You get a deal, the gas prices go down, you have a better chance of winning. No, that's not what I'm going to do. Bigger problem than that. I'm not going to let politics rule the day. For the next 31 days, I'll go on to blue states and I'll make sure to maximize the vote. And I'll see what I can do to hold on to the Senate and the House. And that'll deal with you. You realize they lose all leverage the day after the election day, or the day of the election day. And we're all going to benefit from that. Hey, go to BrianKilmeade.com. 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I'll tell you, one stop is going to be in Westbury on October 17th, on the 16th in Red Bank, New Jersey. 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
9: Breaking news this hour from Town Hall. I'm Rich Thomason. Red hot job market cooled considerably last month.
10: The government's always closely watched monthly jobs report is out, and it has missed expectations. The Bureau of Labor and Statistics says 29,000 non-farm payroll jobs were created in September, down from the 162,000 seen in August. Most analysts were expecting today's numbers to come in at right around 84,000. The unemployment rate, while it didn't change significantly, did tick up from 4.1% to 4.2%. In addition to the weakness in September, the August jobs count was revised lower to reflect a gain of 133,000, while July switched from a gain to a loss as payrolls fell by 10,000. Bernie Bennett, Washington.
9: Israeli Prime Minister Netanyahu says a co-pilot accused of trying to crash a Fly Dubai flight to Israel underwent Islamist radical indoctrination. Netanyahu says Israeli experts uncovered the information while investigating the Omani national accused of attacking the plane's captain during Wednesday's flight from Dubai. Passengers and crew members overpowered the suspect. The plane landed safely in Saudi Arabia. The frequently challenged ICE detention policy is on its way to the U.S. Supreme Court.
11: Justices have agreed to hear the case during their next term, which opens next week. At issue is the Trump administration's interpretation of the policy that gives ICE the right to detain immigrants with roots in the U.S. instead of just recent border crossers. More than 450 judges, including some Trump appointees, have rejected the policy in lower courts more than 20,000 times in the past 14 months. I'm Tammy Trujillo.
9: More American forces are reportedly bound for the Mideast. A Marine Expeditionary Unit and the USS Theodore Roosevelt said to be heading to the region, which would bring the total number of carriers in the area to three. On Wall Street, the Dow is up 273 points. The Nasdaq ahead close to 400 points, a gain of right around 1.5%. More on these stories, townhall.com.
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15: Tampa Bay Buccaneers football wide receiver Chris Godwin returning to practice on Thursday. He is dealing with an ankle injury, but it looks like he is likely to play in this game. Also, the team getting linebacker Yaya Diabe back, although he was listed as a limited participant. The Buccaneers host Green Bay on Sunday. The Dolphins are at Minnesota, and Jacksonville is going to play at Cincinnati. Florida State football, they are getting ready for a Saturday game as they are going to take on Virginia. This begins a stretch of 7 straight ACC games for Florida State. Florida's got one of the biggest games in the nation this weekend as they travel to play Missouri. Also on Saturday, Central Florida against Houston, Miami visiting Clemson, and South Florida playing Temple. I'm Matt Pauly, Real Talk 93.3.
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1: Several new public safety laws are now in effect in Florida, including tougher penalties for certain cases of animal cruelty. Under the new law, adults who commit aggravated animal cruelty in the presence of a minor or cause or encourage a minor to take part can face a felony charge. Juveniles who commit animal cruelty must also undergo a psychological evaluation with counseling or treatment if recommended. Local governments can now impose higher civil fines for violations, and the state's animal abuser database is set to begin publishing names in January. Other changes include making it a second-degree felony to fire a weapon within 1,000 feet of a school. The law also expands who can be considered a gang member and increases penalties for certain crimes involving exposure to minors. The changes took effect October 1st. This is Rachel Anae with Real Talk 93.3 Local News Update, brought to you by Macklemore Systems, Tallahassee's go-to Mac store. 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
2: This is meteorologist Paul Frombly with your Real Talk 93.3 weather update. Chance of thunderstorms today. Otherwise, cloudy skies with a few peaks of sun. High temperatures reach up to 85. Southeasterly winds, 5 to 10 miles per hour. Mainly cloudy skies expected tonight. Chance of thunderstorms. Lows level off around 73. 85 tomorrow, slight chance of thunderstorms. 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For all your landscaping and lawn care needs, visit thelawnjohns.com. Right now, it's 78 degrees.
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0: 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It's Brian Kilmeade.
1: The one metric to look at, obviously presidential job approval, is gas prices. And the good news, one of the only pieces of good news for the administration right now, is that the average price of gas nationally has dropped 13 cents in the last week. It went from about 450 down to about 437. If that continues, the cake is pretty much baked at this point, but Republicans can use all the help they can get, and falling gas prices will be a help to them heading into the election.
2: So there you go. That's what happens. If things can go in that direction, that'll happen. And I think it could. I mean, there's always going to be something going to happen. The Houthis going to bomb a desalinization plant, or you could see Iran getting panicky and trying to do the same thing. But if things go on this way and the Strait of Hormuz just is gradually wrenched from the hands, man, I see a huge positive there just to say, listen, we're forcing it out. We're holding in place. We're refortifying our forts, rebuilding at the same time, but keeping an eye on what Iran's doing. Keep in mind, I'll talk a little bit about this on Sunday night. I'll talk about the breakdown of the midterm elections. I'll talk about what's happening with China with Senator Tom Cotton, one of the nation's foremost experts. Talk to Tim Scott about keeping the Senate. That's really his job to do. And we got Ari Fleischer to break down how this reminds him similar to where Trump is at right now, as well as where Bush was at that now, and communications, which is his forte.
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5: His wrestling coach has a parent group chat. 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
7: Back to school can be stressful on everyone. 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
9: Breaking news this hour at Town Hall. I'm Bob Agnew in Washington. There's got to be created far fewer jobs than expected in September, pointing to a surprising soft spot in the labor market and broader economy overall. The closely watched monthly jobs report is out, and it missed expectations, according to the Bureau of Labor Statistics. It says 29,000 non-farm payroll jobs were created. Most analysts had been expecting about 84,000. President Trump says, despite what the press says, he's heavily invested in the upcoming midterms.
10: Press says, oh, I don't know, Trump really, his heart is in it. My heart's in it. I would be home right now. My heart is in it.
9: More U.S. forces are heading to the Middle East as President Trump issues a dire warning to Iran.
11: Reports say a Marine Expeditionary Unit and the USS Theodore Roosevelt are headed to the region, which would bring the total number of carriers in the area to 3. The news comes as President Trump said it's time for Iran to make a choice, accept a fair deal or cease to exist. Trump told reporters on Thursday that more oil is flowing out of the Strait of Hormuz since even before the start of the war, with the U.S. Navy in full control of the waterway. Trump spoke to reporters before leaving D.C. for Denton, Texas, the first of three states he'll visit over the next 2 days as he sells his economic message and pumps up Republican candidates before the midterms. I'm Tammy Trujillo.
9: Israeli Prime Minister Netanyahu says the co-pilot accused of trying to take over a fly-Dubai flight to Israel underwent Islamist radical indoctrination. More details in this report from Mark Mayfield.
12: Netanyahu said Israeli investigators uncovered the information while examining the Omani national accused of attacking the plane's captain during Wednesday's flight from Dubai. Passengers and crew subdued the suspect before the plane carrying 174 people landed safely in Saudi Arabia. The United Arab Emirates is investigating possible terrorist intent, with Israel expected to participate. I'm Mark Mayfield.
9: More on these stories at townhall.com.
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9: Here's Mitch Thomason now with the Midday Wall Street Business Report.
14: The government's closely watched monthly jobs report is out, and it has missed expectations. The Bureau of Labor Statistics says 29,000 non-farm payroll jobs were created in September, down from the 162,000 seen in August. Most analysts were expecting today's numbers to come in right at around 84,000. The unemployment rate, while it didn't change much, did tick up from 4.1 to 4.2%. Americans spent more than $160 billion using buy now, pay later plans last year, that according to research conducted by economists at the Federal Reserve. Experts say these plans are increasingly being used for everyday expenses. These include groceries, utility bills, transportation, and even rent. Pay in four plans accounted for roughly half of that spending. For the Wall Street Business Report, I'm Rich Thomason.
9: And you'll find breaking news and analysis at townhall.com. A Massachusetts man has been charged with cyberstalking podcaster Katie Miller.
15: A Massachusetts man is under arrest for cyberstalking conservative podcaster Katie Miller, the wife of White House Deputy Chief of Staff Stephen Miller. Prosecutors allege that 41-year-old John Anthony Proia III repeatedly called and texted her for weeks. He was indicted on one count of cyberstalking over what prosecutors called a weeks-long harassment campaign between August and September, sending threatening messages and several vulgar voicemails to both the Millers and Katie Miller's parents. He pleaded not guilty to the felony charge in an initial court appearance. Bernie Bennett reporting.
9: The often-challenged ICE detention policy is on its way to the Supreme Court. Justices have agreed to hear the case during their next term, which opens next week. At issue is the administration's interpretation of the policy that gives ICE the right to detain immigrants with roots in the U.S. instead of just recent border crossers. More of these stories can be found at...
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20: Good afternoon, everyone. I'm Patty Wilson, and this is Living Tallahassee on air based on the Facebook group, which is a community group that helps support businesses, but it's a community group first. Mm-hmm. And I don't know, lots going on in Living Tallahassee, really. But we have our guests today. We have Tangela Lofton from the Small Business Development at FAMU. And we're going to talk about the end of the year, the last quarter. What That's do you right. do the last quarter when yeah. you have a business other than get ready to do your taxes again?
21: Well, it's a celebration because we made it another year.
20: Yay! There's positive.
21: Right. A new year. But some of the things, or not some of the things, this is something that every business should do before the year end. And you made a great point because I was going to say know your numbers.
20: Now your numbers.
21: You should really review your financials all throughout the year. 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
21: But also the new year, right? 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
20: Right.
21: Yeah.
20: And how do you know your numbers? 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
21: 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You're looking at your financial, if you set a budget for the year, so 2026 or 2025, we set our budget. And so now we can actually look at the actuals and compare them, do some kind of analysis to see, again, how
20: much you're spending versus how much you're bringing in.
21: How much revenue versus profit. And Where are we? Because I can tell you, usually, especially with business, something happened operationally. Mm-hmm. And so we can look at the financial numbers. And look, I always say the numbers tell a story. And usually you can look at the numbers and say, hey, what was going over here in HR? Mm-hmm. I had an employee, you know, and it kind of controls the narrative. But again, going back at those, looking at your profit and loss, looking at your day-to-day, you know, financial statements to make sure that they are in alignment. Don't wait till
20: in alignment with what?
21: In alignment with your goals.
20: Okay.
21: If you've, again, we're talking about, because look, the expectation is that you had a strategy. And if you don't, or some
20: Get
21: kind
20: one.
21: Of strategic plan or a budget, then let's have a conversation.
20: Mm-hmm.
21: But if you don't have those things in place, this is a great time to start preparing for that with your actual numbers, so that you can have those intellectual conversations with your finance team. Hey, this is where we are. Hey, this is where I would like to go. What changes are you suggesting I need to make
20: mm-hmm.
21: based on where I am now? So creating strategy, using your numbers to control that narrative.
20: So I'm a new business and I'm starting a food truck. So the business is I have to pay for the food truck.
21: Uh-huh.
20: I have to pay for permitting. These are the things that go into your budget. I have to have my yearly whatever inspections. I have to pay for fuel. I have to, all of that needs to be written down.
0: So those are
20: what the costs are. Uh-huh. And then you look at, well, food. Now minimum wage has gone up.
1: Look, you see, I lean back.
20: To September 30th, right?
1: You speak in my language because I was a...
20: That's right, you have a food truck.
1: I sold it.
20: Yeah, you said you sold it.
1: So, food truck owner. One.
20: Everybody wants one.
1: I swear by my CRM, which is Square, because all of the things you're talking
20: customer
1: about...
20: Customer resource management. Yep.
1: Customer management system. I can identify and manage all my expenses there. They even have a bank account.
20: On Square.
1: So you have your payment system where you're taking your payments, so you know how much money revenue you're making. But you also can have a mechanism in place to identify your expenses as well, how much you're spending on the business, because everything you're talking about is the actual expenses. So that is your profit versus loss statement that will go from, that
20: and waste.
1: There's
20: a cost to waste.
1: Right.
20: I went to an event for the Beer Society last week, and they ran out of beer by 7:30. Some of these, I'm like,
0: you didn't prepare.
20: You weren't prepared.
0: Yeah.
20: I'm not going to name names. It doesn't matter. But they have to know. It's hard to know.
0: You got
20: to
0: know.
20: But when you have an event like that in food trucks, and this is just an example, and you're going to have 500 people there, you got to be prepared. And we'll go back to Renaissance Fair last year at the fairgrounds. They had like two.
0: Sold out.
20: They sold out and had two food trucks. So all of that planning and the business of the event, everybody, I'm an event planner. How are you going to be an event planner if you don't know how many people are going to come and you can't feed them and you can't give them water?
1: Well, that's one question that I always ask when I'm, what is the expectation? How many times have you done this event?
20: Right.
1: And what was the numbers maybe for the last 3 years? Not even what happened last year, but what happened the last 3 years? How many guests are you expecting? Because then I can prepare, because that comes with cost, right?
20: It comes with cost
1: and a lot
20: and
1: of
20: waste
1: times, those that maybe in a food truck or catering industry, you don't want to take a loss. Cater is a little different because your customer is going to pay up front, right? But you're doing a event and,
20: I'm living in Tallahassee. It happens all the time. I want to buy a food truck. And I'm like, you need to start at the beginning, not buy the food truck. You need to have everything else and then go look for the food truck.
1: It's labor intensive and it is a process. And to your point, you're absolutely right. You have to do the planning, the preparing, the research, customer discovery, talking to people.
20: What's going to go and what's not going to go.
1: Hey, maybe because you like it don't mean other people are going to like it.
20: It's true.
1: Maybe there's no market for it. So you got to do some customer
20: discovery.
1: I talk
20: about the guy who has La Peep now over in Southwood, and he had a little Greek shop. Nothing. Mm-hmm. Nobody was ever in there. It was good food, though. But nobody was ever in there.
1: Yeah.
20: He let that franchise die, the contract die on it, and got La Peep. So it's the same owner. He just switched the concepts and...
1: It's working.
20: Oh, my gosh. Lines out the door all the time.
1: Yeah.
20: Because the concept changed. Because there isn't enough people who want a gyro in town versus people who want an egg and some grits. It's a very different look.
1: I spent 3 days at an entrepreneurial intensive, entrepreneur instructors all over the world, but there was a lot of conversation about, again, customer discovery, doing the research in the beginning sometime. Again, marry the solution. Marry the problem, not the solution.
20: Mm-hmm.
1: Because
20: get attached to the outcome.
1: Yeah, you are the solution. You think you know your idea is gold and there's nothing else like it. And business owners love to tell me they don't have any competition. You have competition. I repeat.
20: We still have that with home sellers. Home sellers, my home is so special. And then you're like,
1: You
20: and your 10 recliners.
1: You
20: it doesn't
1: are
20: work.
1: Not the only one.
20: Stick with us. Tangela Lofton from the SBDC. It's Living Tallahassee on air.
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1: Ask it the right question. We're back.
2: Hey.
1: We are back. Are we back? We're back. We're live.
2: We are live.
1: Tangela Lofton, Patty Wilson. We're at SBDC. I mean, if you were listening to us in the commercial, you'd solve the world. We were solving the world's problems. But we were talking, Greg brought up a great point from the Tiffin box, and now it's what, two clocks. How they were able to pivot to a different model. To a different model and format. But I still go back to, we sell real estate, and sometimes the sellers are like, nope, this is how we're selling this house, and then you do it, and then they're attached to the house, they're attached to the outcome, they don't want to pivot. And I'm like, well, no, you still own the house.
2: What's the angle? Still own it. What is the most important thing to you when you're working through that process? What is your end goal? Are you in it for money? You want profit? Yep. Are you, again, you're married to your solution that you think is the best thing smoking?
1: Mm-hmm.
2: Or do you really want to get to some success? You gotta be flexible.
1: Where are you moving to? So I always say, I call it, Tangela, the future self. So what is my future self going to look like when I'm making these decisions?
2: I like that.
1: What is my future self?
2: Well,
1: how do I get the person from here as a salesperson? How do I get them from here? You have a problem. We're going to talk houses because that's what I know. You have a problem. You want to move to Colorado, but you also want to keep your 8 recliners and your pink glitter wallpaper.
2: What you willing to give up?
1: What are you willing to give up to move to Colorado?
2: Yeah.
1: And then you have to carry them. Like, what's your future self look like? Can you imagine yourself in Colorado? Or if you can't sell your house for whatever you want, are you going to live here and live out your days here? And what is the outcome either way? But you have to ask yourself the hard questions. Or you can have a mentor with SBDC that they help you into your future self and say, look.
2: And they ask you the hard questions.
1: You don't have a budget. You want to hire staff. Now minimum wage is up to $15 an hour. Bojangles left town September 30th, the day they increased that. Now, it could be a correlation. It may not be a correlation. Starbucks closed 200, but we're getting Eliano's. We're getting another 7 brews. Maybe the models change. But if you're going to run a trailer, where are you going to park the trailer? Where are you going to suit the people? What kind of, there used to be a coffee place that I liked them. They were sitting right out in front of the Planet Fitness at Appalachie and Capital Circle Southeast. I still have my little card for my points. And they never came, but they were there like 3 days and never came back.
2: Yeah. Was it a truck?
1: It was a little truck. Yeah, a little food truck.
2: Yeah.
1: And they had like a bagel, like a plain bagel and like 6 kinds of coffee.
2: Was it white?
1: Yeah.
2: Frothers, Daughters?
1: No, it was a different name.
2: But
1: whatever it is, they no longer park there. So you have to know if you're going to, wherever your business is located, where's the best place? We'll go Slim Chickens. Slim Chickens was right on Appalachian Parkway.
2: Yeah.
1: But I think they had more of an employee issue than they had because they could not keep it staffed. Versus the one here on Monroe, where there's the bus route may be better, you know, getting the employees in, getting them out. They do really well here on Monroe. They didn't do well on Appalachie. And now across the street's coming Raising Gates.
2: That is where the market research comes in. And it's extremely important because, like you said, you can be on one, you can be on Tennessee Street versus North Monroe. Community co-op is right now going through, you know, some hardship. And a lot of that started, or it really, really broke ground when they moved to the north side of town and they opened that location.
1: They wanted to be there, yeah.
2: They wanted that large location, but it wasn't supported.
1: Mm-hmm.
2: And they took a big hit from that. And they're still dealing with those challenges from that. So, but you have to do, like I said earlier, you have to ask your customers what they want. You have to engage with those potential customers because maybe it's a concept, which is the best thing to do. Talk to the individuals to kind of get that viable product or potential customers and just ask questions. You don't have to sell them on your thing. Just figure out, like we're doing right now. And you said, what restaurant did you say?
1: Which one? Like the Sue and the then Greek, became Le Peep?
2: What Greek? You said that.
1: Yeah, it was a Greek demand. Restaurant. Well, it was a Greek restaurant, and I think other ones do well.
2: What are you willing to pay big bucks for right now?
1: Oh, Jewish Deli.
2: Jewish deli. Okay.
1: Yep, all day.
2: So if you got 1,000 people to go and you
1: I would
2: you
1: know, get 1,000 people to put something. Well, Metro Deli, which is it's a deli, but not a true Jewish deli, like where you can get noodle kugel and, you know, Jewish food. Ugh, so delicious. Metro Deli is going down Southwood, but you can see from Temple Israel when they do like a Greek food fest.
2: Yes, they
1: and
2: do.
1: The Jewish one. It's and they're charging a sandwich $20.
2: Festival's a little different.
1: But it's a one day thing, but it's all takeout. The Temple Israel does it. It's all to go. There is absolutely no eating on site. You pick up your little styrofoam box and you take it home and you eat a noodle kugel.
2: Thank you. I like it. Well, that's how it starts.
1: It is how it
2: starts.
1: Hearing
2: from the customers, listening to the people, finding the gap, finding where someone has missed that potential opportunity. Mm-hmm. It may be a customer base that you can tap into and be profitable and be successful. It's usually how it goes. It's when you just ignore that there's not a gap. And you want to maybe tap into a saturated market, i.e. food trucks.
1: Mm-hmm.
2: I.e. food trucks is an extremely saturated market.
1: And expensive.
2: It's expensive.
1: Food trucks, like when I went to Temple, the food truck, you could eat so cheap.
2: Actually, low barrier entry compared to
1: buying a restaurant.
2: Getting a franchise.
1: Yeah.
2: Buying a restaurant. So you have more businesses that will start, you know, again, talking about start at a food truck to get to, well, with hopes to get to the restaurant. Then they start food truck and realize, oh my God, you know, they freak out.
1: Mm-hmm.
2: But again, a lot of this conversation is for me planning. Planning, if you are in business, we started out with, hey, this is Q4. We are second day into Q4 of this year. Start reviewing what has happened the last 9 months,
1: mm-hmm.
2: and now preparing yourself for 2027. If you need help with that, reach out to Small Business Development Center. But not only us, there are other partners in the community that will be able to assist you with that. But definitely get you an advisor. Have someone that you can talk to have these conversations with. So, you know, you thinking about this, maybe you're by yourself. I know a lot of times for CEO and founders, you're kind of on that island feeling like, you know, it's only you and nobody understands and nobody wants to hear. They're tired of hearing about, you know, this business idea or, you know, your operational issues. So, yeah.
1: I mean, but you have to budget for it because
2: you gotta budget.
1: The state statutes can change.
2: Oh, statutes are changing.
1: Every 5 minutes.
2: And in 2027, we're expecting a really huge change.
1: Of?
2: With, for our local municipalities, there will be no more what we call DEI, set aside fundings or programs that would essentially be considered set aside fundings. So everyone, it will be about capacity building, which means that you will operationally, you have to have that readiness. You have to know your numbers. You have to have solid SOPs, standard operating procedures of how you're doing business, because you will be competing with very, very large corporations.
1: Mm-hmm. That's scary.
2: It sounds scary. And we're
1: scary.
2: We're 3 months away.
1: From 2027.
2: We're 3 months away.
1: So when you say there's no DEIs or set-asides, what does that mean?
2: So, example, City of Tallahassee has the Office of Economic Vitality. And there they have a women and minority program where you can get the certification, and if you're doing government contracting or procurement, you
1: had a head up. You had
2: points.
1: A little, yes.
2: No more heads up.
1: So now you're competing with everybody.
2: You compete with everybody competes with everybody, and there's even, you know, a lot of conversations right now of increasing the numbers of what is considered a small business from a federal standpoint. So now you're letting
1: 500 to more.
2: Yeah, you're letting larger companies into the pipeline.
1: Hedge funds.
2: Yeah.
1: Stick with us.

0: rifle twice toward a silver Camry carrying three people. A bullet traveled through the seats and struck the driver. Kelly is charged with three counts of attempted second-degree murder and shooting into an occupied vehicle. The investigation is ongoing. This is Rachel Linnea with Real Talk 93.3 Local News Update. 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
1: This is meteorologist Paul Frombly with your Real Talk 93.3 weather update. Mainly cloudy this afternoon with a chance for storms. High of 85, southeasterly winds 5 to 10 miles per hour. Mainly cloudy skies expected tonight. Chance of thunderstorms. Lows level off around 73. Daytime highs approaching 85. Tomorrow, slight chance for storms. 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
2: Florida man, what happened to you?
3: Doc, it's back to school time. Me and Hank are stressed out.
2: Hank goes to school?
3: Heck yeah. 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
3: 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Tournament Saturday. 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Who's carpooling? 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
8: We invite you to join Living Tallahassee, the Facebook group. And if you're a business, we do help you advertise. It is a very active group. I went through and I like to call it cold about 4 weeks ago now, about 1900, like inactives, like people that just weren't really active in the group and got rid of, it took hours, 1900, right, where they didn't have like a profile photo or they were from like Luxembourg, you know, it just really, and the activity, the insights on Facebook, you can see the engagement is still the same with less people. I mean, but you have to know, like, what's the audience?
9: Right.
8: what is the audience? And so we do invite you, I mean, to join the group and to contribute. Some people do. Some people just hang out.
9: Oh, my.
8: Some people just wait for me to make a fool of myself. But there's right now there's 79,000 members, but it's where the engagement is. So a friend of mine, he owns Fleek on Fleek, which is a car detail, and he advertises with us, and he has 70,000 views in the last week because of his advertising. Because I was like, you got to put your face in the advertising. You got to have a video of your advertising. You can't just have a car tire showing it's clean. It's not going to work.
9: Yeah.
8: And so I can see on the back end of Living Tallahassee what works, what the insights of each business looks like versus what it doesn't look like. And some people, you know, they don't believe me, or they're like, you shouldn't be monetizing the group. You shouldn't. Well, a lot of people shouldn't do a lot of things. You know what I mean? But there's right now there's 60,000 active members in a group of 78. That is a very, very high number. Very high number. The best days, if you were going to work with us to advertise, Wednesdays, which slays me. Wednesdays, right now this week is Wednesday and Saturday, and from 4 to 6 p.m.
9: And that's, you're looking at the analytics.
8: I'm looking at the analytics because okay. I have to know my numbers.
9: So, question. Because
8: you talk into the mic? Nobody can hear you.
9: Great segue. So, you mentioned some of the things that work. Can you go back and talk a little bit more about that as far
8: what
9: as
8: works?
9: Marketing on.
8: Oh, yeah. Well, it's social media, so you got to be social.
9: Yeah.
8: And some people say it's not even social media, it's interest media now. I'm a big follower of Gary Vee. So he talks about it's interest media. People want to know your life. They want to know your screw-ups. They want to know how to put that lipstick on. They want to know how do you clean your tile. They want to know, does alcohol work to clean your shoes? Does it not work to clean your shoes? They want to know if Great Tish is funnily editing you to make it sound like orphans instead of zombies on an edit. They want to know everything about me. I have a YouTube. And they want to know everything about me, how I do my hair, how the hair product was. And this is about true crime.
9: Yeah.
8: But they're interested. If you're a fascinating person, which 99% of the population is fascinating in some way, they want to know. Yeah. Patty, you said this. Why did you say this? What was it like? Did you defend yourself? Didn't you defend yourself? Were you funny? Were you not funny? All of that provokes. Some people can handle it. Some people cannot handle the provocation. But when you're just talking about car detailing, and it's Fleek on Fleek, and he's like, Patty, if I advertise with you, I make at least quadruple every week of what the advertising is, and it's a cheap advertising. And then he showed me the insights. He gets 70,000 views because he switched from just showing a clean tire, which everyone can have a clean tire, to his interesting face. Mm. People want to know you, trust you, and like you. And if they can't do that, they're not coming back.
9: Business owners, listen to Patty. And so one of those, because we talked about planning for 2027.
8: Yes.
9: And one of the things that you will plan for is a marketing strategy. And what Patty is helping you all with, these tips, are tips that you need to incorporate into your marketing strategy and your marketing budget. So, yes, she is monetizing. There is a cost to run an ad on the Living Tallahassee site, but she's also giving you information in regards to return on investments. So she has analytics, she has data to validate why she's charging this. And this is the things that you need to take into consideration when you are planning. When you are planning for marketing and offline, we talked a little bit about how you can use technology. You
8: know, AI.
9: And it's all in the prompt. And so, no, you do not want AI to create your business brand. And
8: or your flyer. My Lord, these flyers look a mess.
9: You want AI to enhance what your vision is. So you prompt AI. You are the end user. AI does not prompt you in your business.
8: No.
9: Do not allow AI to run your business. You use technology to enhance those capabilities.
8: It's good for the good that it does.
9: Absolutely.
8: I mean, I'm going to tell, I gave up QuickBooks. I put all my bank statements in AI. I ran it. I did my own numbers on the side to make sure. I'm saving like $89 a month, huh?
9: Don't you have a finance background?
8: No. I'm a property appraiser.
9: Okay.
8: I don't have a finance anything. I can't even add. I had to cheat. Oh, and they were like... No.
9: Okay.
8: I'm too old for that. 59. If I rely, I rely on technology, but I double check because ChatGPT in numbers is not as good as Grok is at numbers. So different AI formulas
9: are better.
8: So ChatGPT is better at photo editing and creating a flyer. But I'm telling you, I have denied posts on Living Tallahassee. You do not need to have your whole business on a flyer. You can literally tell ChatGPT, please make this look like less like AI, and it will do it.
9: Correct.
8: Please just provide lighting or give me a blurry background
9: so
8: or something
9: actually,
8: like that.
9: October 8th, G,
8: yeah.
9: I'm a creator.
8: G, yes.
9: We have a marketing workshop.
8: Good.
9: On October 8th. You can go to the SBDC website to register for that. But if you are a business owner that would like some assistance with marketing and marketing tips and find out, hey, what's working? This is, we talking about recapping for the year and going into your new year plan. This is a great opportunity to look at marketing strategies. You have one of the top companies in Tallahassee, Grover
8: does. I mean, she does our. She did my logo.
9: Absolutely.
8: She did Patty's Playhouse logo. Yeah, she's just been very. She did the brokerage logo, and she's been a good friend.
9: Yeah, and she is one of our contract consultants with SBDC. So you know, you can get some access, not full access at no cost, but you can have some access to help start you in the right direction. But I would definitely say a lot of this is what we're talking about is branding and marketing
8: and
9: strategy.
8: Consistency.
9: Gotta have consistency. Gotta have consistency.
8: But if it's too busy, everybody loves their logo. They get attached, right? It's the same thing. You get attached to the outcome. It's like Living Tallahassee. It was not the original name. The original name, I don't even know. It was the Holy Spirit. The original name was Live Love Tallahassee. And nothing,
9: I like Living Tallahassee.
8: Nothing happened. Nothing. Well, apparently a lot of other people do because they copycat. They have Tallahassee Living, Living Tallahassee with an exclamation. I mean, everybody's copycatting Living Tallahassee, trying to get, to like either because they just don't like my format or they don't like the group or they don't like the business side, whatever it is, but they still can't compete. But Living Tallahassee, I don't know why the word stuck, but you cannot be attached to the outcome.
9: No.
8: You have to look and try different things, different colors. Like the red logo does better on Living Tallahassee than the green logo, so I had to switch it. You just have to, and be open to it. It's like, well, she's changing her logo all the time. So?
9: And that's a strategy.
8: It's a strategy.
9: That large corporations, your Fortune 50, Fortune 10, they use these strategies to refine their concepts.
8: Look at Jimmy John's. They made their new JJ logo. I'm not a big fan, but obviously they spent a lot of money to look at it.
9: And hopefully it works.
8: Like Coca-Cola, how many times have they changed theirs and look what happened? They're like,
9: well, they also invest a lot of money on concepts that don't work. But they make a lot of money on the things that work.
8: They can do it by scale.
9: Right. And this is a part of the process again, so... Yeah.
8: We don't have scale as tiny businesses. Not even a small business. It's a tiny business.
9: We can scale.
8: You can scale to a point, but that loss, you have to be prepared.
9: It's not big pharma scale.
8: No, but you can be. You have to be prepared for some loss throughout the year, seasons, hurricanes, rain, home games, home losses, all of that stuff. Soccer's bigger than football right now. Whatever that is, you have to prepare for that and go, if we're not going to have this to attract our business, which we're not going to everybody be down. Look at pedicabs.
9: The first supply,
8: Dope just changed the rules that you can't have a pedicab near. So he had to change his concept, and how are we going to do this? Keep
9: you
8: got business.
9: To diversify the portfolio. Again, that was one of the things I mentioned earlier, is looking at products and services and seeing what has worked this year and years in the past. And some of those things that are not working, it's time to pull it off the menu. It's time to take it down off your service options. It's okay. We're here.
8: Failure is good.
9: Yeah. It's a learning process.
8: That is good. Stick with us. Patty and Tangela, Living Tallahassee on air.
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1: Welcome back. It is Living Tallahassee on air. Where are we driving? Ford. Oh, Tallahassee Ford. I'm not very good at this. I didn't understand the driving. I'm like, it looked like driving Miss Daisy back there at Greg Tesh. She's got the wide wheel. He's got, you know, rack and pinion going on. No, Tallahassee Ford is our sponsor, and I will be at the East Down Get Down tonight with Tallahassee Ford, taking photos.
2: Nice.
1: Being there. Yeah, working with them. It's fun. They make life fun. I think I would go sell cars. If I were going to go back and sell cars.
2: Ford?
1: Ford's like, he sells over 200 units a month.
2: Being a Ford girl.
1: I was a Ford girl. I had a Ford.
2: Yeah, but I can see.
1: So my husband had Alzheimer's. Oh, yeah.
2: Yeah.
1: I could see me selling. I love selling cars. People are like, oh, the dealership. Look, if corporation or car manufacturers wanted to deal with the public, they would. Tesla does it, but it's very strict. You buy a Tesla, you do it their way. There's no negotiation.
2: Yeah.
1: You have 24 hours without any issues. I think it's like 48. So if you have chip paint, you have to really go over this car. And you only have 48 hours to claim an issue for Tesla to fix it. Everything is their way. So other car dealerships or car manufacturers could do it that way, but the public would like have angst. Tesla can get it. Everybody cannot do that. But they don't want to deal with the public. So that's why they have salespeople. Hmm. But Tallahassee Ford is like, it's very clear. It's very, this is what you're paying. This is what you're not paying. They're as concise about the car sale as you can be. And I appreciate that because not every, you know, I used to sell used car with a guy named Spanky. And that's when I learned to read upside down and I just made up numbers and it was very fun. It was a blast. I mean, you just make up numbers. You're like, that car is like 15,000. You don't know. They only have 2,000 into it and you're selling it for 15 and I get 30%. It was a fun life. It was a fun life selling cars. I did enjoy it.
2: Patty.
1: Yep.
2: The woman does everything.
1: I did everything.
2: So
1: I don't do it
2: point,
1: now.
2: Because
1: on
2: I
1: point.
2: Mentioned this earlier, but yeah. I want to go back because I'm looking here. So social media strategies. We talked about G Workshop,
1: yeah.
2: which is next Thursday, October 8th at 5:30.
1: Where is it?
2: It's going to be at the SBDC office. Again, you can go on sbdcfamu.org to register. But it is what works, what doesn't, and why. So if you have any questions, kind of, you know, continuing the conversations that we're having now, we're going to have a subject matter expert and facilitator that's going to do an hour and a half workshop.
1: She just shared it on Living Tallahassee not too long ago.
2: She did. Perfect. Mm-hmm. Yeah. So practical strategies for practical media strategies and what drives engagement, what falls flat. Like, what is not working? Like you said, the AI photos with all the information on it. And now the
1: graphics, it's cartoon-like.
2: Looking alike. They all look alike.
1: You're charging $200 an hour for something, but you're using this.
2: Yeah.
1: Like, exactly. There's got to be some. If you got to elevate yourself, how are you going to elevate yourself?
2: So, again, great check-in point. If you're looking for marketing strategies or you want to improve on your marketing strategies, Patty just was talking about, you know, our ROI, return on investment, and how, you know, using social media as a way to engage with community, it's not a bad idea if you're doing it the right way. So, so just because it's not working for you doesn't mean it doesn't work. You may need to make some tweaks.
1: You just change.
2: Yeah.
1: Sometimes it's the change of the camera setting. Sometimes it could be that simple. You know, I see these women and I just love them so much. And there's a little lady I started following. She's like, I'm an overweight Midwesterner. She's holding her a paintbrush as a microphone. You know what I mean? She's just trying to be sticky. And as long as this is how the videos work, as long as there's movement in the video, it retains the brain's interest. If it's a static photo, which is what I'm telling Fleek on Fleek, a static photo will not retain the interest, less engagement. Your body doesn't want to look at it anymore. That's why you only have, Gary Vee, I love him, you have 3 seconds to grab someone's attention. Whether it's positive, negative, neutral. There's only 3 things that can happen. They stick with you.
2: Or they move on.
1: They delete you. Or they just keep scrolling, which is worse.
2: Yeah.
1: I mean, if somebody's deleting, at least they're fine-tuning what they do. But if they're not fine-tuning, the customer isn't even, but they're just scrolling. I think doom scrolling's worse, where they're just, you're not even worth the deletion.
2: They just keep going.
1: Right, because if you delete on Facebook, it will ask you, why did you delete this? It'll say, was this not your interest? So it helps Facebook with the algorithm, and it helps your algorithm.
2: Yeah.
1: It's fascinating. I love studying social media. I love the whole idea of it, but I was always anti my face. Like, I was like, why would anyone want to look at my face? It's not interesting. Okay. Until I started YouTube. And then people are like, who does your hair? Why is your hair on a 3 instead of a 2? What earrings did you get? Where'd you get them? All of those questions. They want to know.
2: They want to know.
1: And you have to be open enough in social media to answer. And I've told other people, like, we're going to back car detailing. You can show somebody, give them 5 tips on how to. They are not doing it. Really? They are not stealing your ideas. It goes back to Living Tallahassee Copycats. They think they can copy you, but they can't. They cannot reproduce everything you do because they don't have the personality for it. Yeah. Or because they don't have the look, or they don't have whatever. But I learned that when I was at Keller Williams. You can give all of this data and all of the tips that you have in the world. People will pick maybe 2. And then they'll go back and then tweak and then do it themselves. But they're not replicating your business entirely.
2: 0 to 2.
1: 0 to 2, right?
2: The likelihood are they're not going to do any of it. But one of the things I was going to say is being authentic. Because everything you just said is ideally you showing up as your authentic self. And folks were able to identify that, and it helped you create your community.
1: Mm-hmm.
2: And so a lot of individuals, because you're scared, or you have that little butterfly in your gut, in your belly, you know, now you want to get performative. And we talk about, you know, AI going crazy on a flyer, or you as a person, you know, not showing up as yourself. But just be yourself.
1: I think it's so important. Yeah. I really do. In this day and age, if you're not willing, and go back to Gary Vee, if you're not willing to turn that phone on. One day I thought, I'm going to do this. People want to know, like, I love lipstick, and people want to know. And I just did a little TikTok live, and it was like thousands of views watching me put on lipstick. I was like, you've got to be kidding me. Blew my mind. Even me, after watching so much social media, I'm watching how people put on lipstick. And all I'm like, I'm just going to try this new pink L'Oreal lipstick.
2: Yeah.
1: But that affords me, putting that lipstick on, affords you to get the followers, which affords you to help, for in my case with Living Tallahassee, other businesses.
2: You're building community.
1: I'm trying. Yeah. I don't know how good I'm doing at it, but I
2: think you're doing a great job.
1: I don't know. I question myself every day.
2: I know.
1: But you have to have a little self-awareness and questioning yourself.
2: We all do.
1: It's the ones that don't question themselves that...
2: they scare
1: me. But you got to be willing to listen to people bigger and better than you. It's be, do, have. To be like them, you got to do what they do to have what they have. So I suggest you do go to Grova Creative, and she is very talented at what she does.
2: Mm-hmm.
1: And talk to her about your marketing. And she'll tell you the truth in a very kind way.
2: Oh, she is a sweetheart.
1: In a very kind way.
2: She is a sweetheart.
1: You know, your colors. I mean, there's certain reasons why you can drive down and see the political signs all over the place and see what colors catch your eye when you're driving down the road.
2: Absolutely.
1: And what doesn't catch your eye when you're driving down the road.
2: Never seen it. Like, I've never seen that.
1: They
2: sign.
1: Use the tiniest little font you could ever imagine. I'm like, oh. So if you're trying to attract somebody 55 and up, you got to have the big, fat font. Because I can't see.
2: I can't see. So
1: you can't see at all.
2: That person is me.
1: Thank

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7: The Jacksonville Jaguars making an addition to their injury report as tight end Nate Burkshire was added with an illness that resulted in him not participating on Thursday. Everything else stayed the same. Cornerback Materic Brown was limited. Cornerback Jerry Jones was a full participant. The Jaguars tried to do something this weekend that quarterback Trevor Lawrence has never done. Cincinnati is the only team in the AFC he has never defeated, and they play at Cincinnati on Sunday. The 0-3 Buccaneers, they host Green Bay on Sunday, and the Dolphins, they are set to play at Minnesota. Tampa Bay Rays baseball, they are finally set to open up their postseason. They will do so tomorrow as they begin the divisional round. They take on the New York Yankees. I'm Matt Pauley, Real Talk 93.3.
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0: with us. I'm Jeff. That's Tom. You're you. You're here. And we appreciate that. If you're listening on 93.3 FM, Real Talk, you are supporting Tallahassee's only locally owned and operated radio station. 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If you are watching on Warchant TV, that too is local. Thanks for doing that as well. On Twitter, it's at Jay Cameron Show. If you're about town and can't hear the show, well, you know, go back and find it on the pod. It's there every day. And for the people who listen that way, we also appreciate it. So it is a busy Friday, a fun Friday. By the way, I will say from a standpoint of the way the rest of the evening will work or throughout the day. By the way, we got one of the good ones last night. How about that 45-44 OT North Texas Tulsa? Did you stay up and watch any of that last night?
1: No, sir. I can't say I did. That's a hell of a total.
0: I did say that one of those games would be good if you looked at the spreads. Now, I did not watch Western Kentucky and New Mexico State, which it's a good thing I didn't. New Mexico State pounded Western Kentucky, but
1: apparently the quarterback that killed us got benched too. Like, it wasn't even him.
0: Of course. So we made somebody look great who's not any good at all.
1: Or they had, you know what, we just got lucky that they didn't put the backup
0: in. Whatever the deal. And then I was also listen, I hope you guys did. Go back and look at what I floated out there yesterday. We hit on that sucker. That in-game, same-game player prop parlay that I posted or that I mentioned on the air yesterday, it hit. The first big money maker of the year on those player pop props. There you go. Yeah. Well, 25 would have netted you 240-ish, and I hit it. So we're going to use the little play money. That was a pizza money bet. I'm not going to lie. I didn't have hundreds of dollars on it. I had 25 bucks on it.
1: Man, if you had hundreds of dollars on a three-way parlay, I mean, that'd be...
0: Would have been something.
1: Oh, sounds like you've done that.
0: Never... I have done that before.
1: Oh, my Lord.
0: Yeah, I've done that before and made thousands, but I've also just lost a couple hundred. So that's the way it works. That's gambling, buddy. But no, just 25 last night, and now we're cooking with gas. I got play money. I can do whatever I want. I can just double down on one that I like, huh? Could be fun. Could be fun. Braves fans, I know you're happy. Welcome in. And, you know, I think I said to you, man, my buddy, one of my buddies, diehard Braves fan, he was so beaten up over the game two loss. He was sitting there telling me, oh, we blew it. That was our opportunity. Up in the eighth, it was over, and now we're going to lose.
1: Like the Phillies are a juggernaut.
0: I'm like, it's baseball, man. You don't know that. Just go easy, everybody. These short series are hell on earth. You don't want to be in those short series. That's why you want to win the division. You don't want any kind of two out of three. You can see what happens. Ask Chicago. Grand opening, grand closing.
1: Oh, what a shame.
0: You're heartbroken. I know you are.
2: P.C.A.
0: He was incredible this year.
1: You can't assume that regular season greatness in a given year will translate to three games worth of greatness or even a best of seven worth of greatness.
0: No.
1: Years ago, when the Yankees got trounced by the Dodgers in the World Series, it was after we took them two seasons ago, Aaron Judge was terrible in the playoffs.
0: Well, he spent a long time being terrible in the playoffs for the Yankees, by the way. He had a more than small sample size of suckage.
1: Now, he has since chased that last year's postseason, I think, did a little bit to curb that, that reputation. But sometimes you just have a cold streak at the worst possible time. Remember Lodis for us in the postseason a couple of years ago.
0: He wasn't playing well going into the postseason, though.
1: He had a bad three-week spinity-whippity-do.
0: Baseball's cruel, man.
1: But he was one of the best players in the country for a month to 6 weeks.
0: Well, like what? I mean, you know, PCA was 0-7. So what? I mean, it's what happens. You play two
1: games. Loser. That's Cubs radio today. That's Cubs fan radio.
0: I mean, that's what happens. You know, it's what happens. So so be it. So be it. But now we get a lot of fun. The Ray Kerr game. Yeah, that's good. Now we get ALDS, NLDS. Here we go. And I get excited about it. We welcome it to the fold. We got what I think tonight are a couple of games worth your time. Pitt and Vautech at Lane Stadium in Blacksburg, Virginia.
1: Yes,
0: okay,
1: sir.
0: Okay, don't mind if I do. A little 7 p.m. kickoff on ESPN there. That's going to be good.
1: A little bit of Enter Sandman shaking the stands.
0: Here we go.
1: Anybody in the stands who has vertigo like me, good luck tonight, because that is that'll make you delirious.
0: Penn State Northwestern at 8 is actually kind of sneaky interesting. I can't believe that number is only 2.5. I bet it at 3.5. I really should have waited because I could have laid the 2.5. Damn it, man. But, yeah, we're good. We got two decent games right out the gates on a Friday, which is nice. Well, by the way, just so you know, make our way over to Hotel Indigo tomorrow. But before that, the CP tonight. A little happy hour get-together at the CP. Just shaking hands and saying, how goes it? How you doing? You guys doing all right? Everybody okay? Hanging in there? I know. It's tough times. Tough times. Maybe I could entice you to have an ice cold Paul Guinness.
1: I think that's the transcript of about 7 different conversations you're going to begin tonight from start to finish. How you doing? You doing? Hanging in there?
0: Hanging in?
1: You hanging in there? Can I entice you
0: for the cold Guinness?
1: I mean, that's it. That could be like the standard greeting tonight.
0: We did not. Great Brandad. That's funny. We did not retire Virginia's fight song. But when they come to play us, we don't chant it. Although Tom is at the point where, like a lot of you, he's ready for the losses to mount. And so in that vein, if you will, Tommy, we could say, here comes Virginia. Wow, are we on it?
1: That was pretty good.
0: That was pretty tight for the first one of the year.
1: That's been, I don't know, it might be a couple years since the last one.
0: There it is. There is your hearty, here comes Virginia.
1: No, it's not rooting energy, but...
0: No.
1: But if they were up by 10 in the fourth quarter and they have the ball with under 2 minutes to go, you're like, all right, well, unfortunate, but this was probably for the best.
0: Let the losses mount, is what many in this fan base are saying because of the fear that they have regarding the administration's ability to see it, to understand just what must happen here. He cannot be allowed to leave Dallas alive, as they said about JFK. So
1: I thought that was about Nate McKinnon in the Western Conference Finals.
0: So... yeah, it's sort of a little, there is that energy currently. People who are like, okay, he must not be given opportunities. Go ahead and lose to Virginia, get housed by Louisville, and let's have the coup de grace be the Miami game, and we call it a day.
1: We don't need this 2%, 5% nonsense to grow to 12% with a win, is the idea. And I get that. I understand it. Still can't, when the ball's kicked off, go that far.
0: No,
1: but if Virginia wants to go ahead and be efficient, then that's okay too.
0: The noon slate is interesting, by the way. So, like, I mean, I know this might be in the weeds. This is a little bit of gambling energy here, but I mean, okay, I'm kind of curious about West Virginia and Iowa State. I would mention that UCF Houston, okay, Alabama, Mississippi State. There's something I like about watching Notre Dame beat North Carolina like a drum, although I hate Notre Dame, but it's there at Keenan Stadium, and I like to see that experiment continue to go haywire. I don't know. It's not a terrible noon slate. We do get a little Navy Air Force action, Tom.
1: All right.
0: A little Navy Air Force action, which I'm always interested in. Then you get to the good stuff. You get to the 3:30 games, of course, of which we're a part. Now, I would argue if you are a fan of college football and you, too, are citing the schedule to get your weekend started and you jump to that 3:30 page, you go, okay, Auburn, Tennessee is kind of interesting. Certainly Florida at Mizzou. We'll see if Florida's in a bad spot because emotionally they've been charged and now they got to go on the road, and you know, we'll see if they have the energy. Something tells me they will, and I don't trust the Missouri defense, so I kind of like Florida minus the 5.5 there, but that is a road game against a ranked team, in perpetuity a ranked team, by the way, no matter how they play. Ohio State, Iowa, Kinnick Stadium's always a joy. I still think Ohio State wins big there, but that 3:30, you kick it off with a little something something. And I don't know, does NC State care to play at Carter-Finley? Do they care to show up? Or have they mailed it in now that things have gone south and Louisville scores 50? We'll see. But that's your 3:30 get together, and not much else really to get excited about there. But we always change gears and say, well, but Jeff, what's at 6 o'clock? What do we have in the 7 o'clock hour, huh? Well, that's the hour in which Miami is going to destroy Clemson at Memorial Stadium in Clemson, South Carolina, guys. Other than that, we don't get much.
1: No, this is the...
0: This is an anti-park your ass Saturday.
1: It's the one, if you've got to bite the bullet and go out to dinner with the family to say that you're a good guy, this is the week where you do it. Because next week, the 3:30 slate is robust. Next week's primetime game is Georgia at Alabama. So you're going to want to make sure that if you have to go to dinner and take the family out, make it tomorrow night after the game.
0: Georgia at Alabama really has a lot of ass-kicking written all over it. That's going to be a great game.
1: I'll tell you, in the 3:30 window next week as well, you've got UCLA at Oregon. That game was a snoozer before the season started, yes. And now that's extremely compelling, UCLA-Oregon, in classic Big Ten on Big Ten fashion between those two teams. And also Red River is 3:30 next week, which is just interesting to see because of the fair.
0: Oh, well, sure. But, I mean, it's a great rivalry, but it's going to be an ass-kicking.
1: Yeah. Texas, it could just be 20-10, and Texas is never in danger of losing the football game.
0: You know what's so funny about these quarterbacks, this crop of quarterbacks that coming into the season, everybody had guaranteed first rounds, and, you know, we were looking at whether it's Moore or it's Arch Manning or whomever, right? You're like, well, why are we so quick to say that? Is that because everybody is so desperate to find a quarterback and they get it wrong 50% of the time, and they do. So therefore, anybody that, you know, at one time was well thought of, will get poached in the first round for fear that somebody else is going to grab that guy, and you do have to have a quarterback. Because if it's solely based on physical tools, merit, and the play on the field, that crop is not living up to the preseason hype regarding all of the greatness that was going to be on display through the first 3 or 4 weeks of the season. Most of those guys have played pretty average, with the exception of Mensah, who's been great, but they haven't played anybody. So it's even hard to read him. Now, I think he's been awesome, but it's what it is. So
1: yeah, you got Trinidad and that other grouping.
0: Campbell's looked really, really good against LSU. No getting around that.
1: Maybe Mestemaker, maybe.
0: But think about what Mestemaker was before the season, a grand experiment, a pretty good athlete, a guy that not a lot of people really realized. To some degree, he was kind of compared to other people that had played other positions. Like, he didn't even play high school quarterback. So there's not a lot on him, and people are like, oh, well, golly, it turns out he's better than everybody realized. Yeah, but he's kind of an experiment. Kind of like a Tannehill. Where you're like, oh, okay, look at that guy. He's unique. He played receiver. He was a corner in high school, and now he's a quarterback, but he's athletic. Okay. You know, it's just weird. So, but it's been strange. It has been strange. And look, we don't have all the sample sizes. We don't have everything you need yet. But you can make arguments that the last 2 years, a lot of guys have gone at a time where you'd say, okay, if we're just assessing the ability, if we're just assessing the career, why is that guy going in the first round other than need? So I'll give you a good example. J.J. McCarthy, who wasn't asked to do anything at Michigan but turn and hand the ball off and throw off a play action and never impressed anybody. And you know what's crazy about it? We all watched Michigan that year. They won with defense in the run game. Defense in the run game. Defense in the run game. Defense in the run game. There wasn't a singular moment where you were like, that quarterback looks like a surefire first-round pick. Not one.
1: No. I remember one throw where I said, oh, that's useful. And it was in the title game. And it was like some sort of intermediate pass. It was an outbreaking route in their jumbo sets that they're always in. Heavy packages, lots of tight ends and running backs. He made one throw. I said, well, that's nice. That's a nice throw. But nothing that leaves you going, holy cow.
0: No,
1: this guy is kicking down the door in the NFL.
0: No, there was nothing. There was nothing to get excited about. And, I don't know. You look at it now and you're kind of like, look, if we were just rating players, Jeremiah Smith's the best player in the country. I think consensus Jeremiah Smith's the best player in the country. It's always been an impossible task to try to identify the best player in football. You're very reliant on all of your teammates. It's the ultimate team game, as we say. But, like, when you go through the list, you end up, of the players that have played well so far, like, you would name a lot of guys before you would name quarterbacks. With the exception, again, I mean, you brought up Messmaker. He's been awesome.
1: Yeah, he has been. I think he's climbing up those charts. I mean, you would name, if you could draft them, two sophomore quarterbacks before you would name some of these guys that were preseason considered to be locks for top 10, one of which being Keelan Russell and the other one being Kamario Taylor. Mm-hmm. They're both sophomores.
0: Well, Kamario is incredible.
1: Which means that next year's draft class will have Russell and Kamario and Malachi Toney all in it.
0: Can you imagine the amount of money Mississippi State is having to save right now? They got to be like, okay, pass the jar.
1: Good news for them is they have the television deal with the SEC to start.
0: Pass the jar around, because Kamario is going to get offered $10 million to go play somewhere.
1: By Miami, because that's what they do.
0: But he's a freak. He is a freak. And his body type, he only gets better. He has all the throws. Like, it's amazing. He is I love watching him play. You know, the interesting thing is, if you're one of those teams going into the draft this year, you're going to be like, well, how high can I draft Trinidad Chambliss? I love him, but he's barely 6 feet. I bet you at the combine he's not 6 feet. That, come on now, it's hard. I mean, you get a guy to the combine and he's 5'10", you're like, these are giants. This is a league of giants. I don't know. You know, 5'10"? I don't like it. It's hard to do.
1: So you're saying it's the Mensa Mestemaker ride right now, or bust? If you're drafting at 10, you could take Chambliss and not sweat it too bad. Like, oh, great value. I'll take a swing at Chambliss at 10.
0: Yeah, but I'd like to get it right. I'd like to get my quarterback. I like my first-round pick to matter. It's funny, just ranking players right now. Jaden Baugh is better. The tackle for Texas, the Trevor Goosby kid. I mean, like, you go Charlie Becker, the receiver at Indiana, is a freak at 6'5", 215. He makes every catch under the sun. He's back shoulder and everything. He's got great feet. He's all, you know, love that kid. But it feels weird to talk about that, because coming into the season, all we heard about were these quarterbacks is really the more overriding point. You know, like at this point, the defensive tackle from Ole Miss, Will Eccles, he'll go top 10. And if we were just ranking them based on performance up to this point, I don't know that there's a single quarterback that is in the top 10. Just on performance up to this point.
1: Outside of Mensa.
0: But they haven't, you're right, but they haven't played anybody. Mestemaker's been good. Mestemaker's completing nearly 70% of his passes.
1: I think the limiting part to what Miami's done so far is that the offensive line ain't that great this year relative to what it was last year. And it might grow into something. It might be developed as the season goes along. But like, they had problems against Stanford in that opener, blocking it up. But the receivers are just so loaded and so good that Mensa could kind of do what New Mexico State did in our opener, which is snap, throw, and he's got all the throws. I feel like if Mensa was behind last year's offensive line, I don't think there'd be any question about how legitimate he is, because they had balance last year.
0: The scouts that I read on him say they really want to watch him against better competition because he does not have a cannon. So they want to see tight window throws that he's not had to make this year. And he hasn't had to make them because they overwhelm people, and he can throw to a spot or he can throw to a bucket, and he's not having to fit things in there and, you know, be on platform and just fire it in. So there's question marks about all these guys, really. I mean,
1: yeah, what you're talking about, those rocket throws, like what Russell has already shown at Alabama, where you go, oh, my God.
0: Well, that kid's a freak.
1: Now, I heard somebody say this for CBS
0: last week. Kamario is a freak.
1: I love it. This is a much better way. You say that they would complete a pass through a football-sized hole, right? Like it was like a game, a shoebox, perfect size. Like, he fit that throw into a shoebox. Russell has a bunch of those. The thing about Mensa, though, is the NFL is very much a one-on-one league, matchups league. If you get in a one-on-one spot, man, he's putting that ball where the receiver, be it that they're a body control guy on the back shoulder or they're a possession guy and they break in and they have strength to gain leverage inside, or if they're a burner over the top, like if it's a one-on-one, that's sorted. Like, he's going to be fine. He does it already with that kid from Duke that transferred with him. But then with Toney, it was like, boom, instant, no problem.
0: I want to see... Yeah, well, you're going to have an interesting debate by season's end amongst all these guys, because another guy that's going to be talked about will be C.J. Carr over and over again, and he is a quintessential pocket passer. He's 6'3", 6'2", whatever he is, 200-plus pounds with a big arm, and he's a quintessential pocket passer. He's completing 70% of his passes, but they haven't played anybody. So you do the same thing. You're like, I don't know.
1: No, I'll cop to that one. I haven't watched a single throw of his this year because Notre Dame has ass of a schedule. And they've got A&M in Miami this year. Is that the big two that they're playing?
0: That's the same thing they had last year.
1: Yeah.
0: He doesn't have a cannon. He is a quintessential pocket passer in that he's anticipatory. So you're not going to see, I do want to make it clear, you're not going to see his arm and be like, oh, that's something.
1: Notre Dame has a BYU in 2 weeks. There you go. On the road.
0: I mean, Utah's the class of the Big 12, but that's okay.
1: They don't have A&M at all, but they have BYU. Boy, the Procreation Bowl. I forgot about that game between the Mormons and the Catholics. There you go.
0: It's good times. By the way, this red behind me makes me look red-faced, and I assure you I am not red-faced currently. Now, there are days that I am.
1: You've gone to the dark side.
0: It's just funny. It's like I just now went into the chat for the first time, and I was like, oh, man. We already got 5 people in here. How about that? Let's get to one of these before I go to break, and we bring in Lee Sterling and preview the weekend. Happy Balls McFriday, Jeff and Tom. Sorry I've been out for a few weeks. Let's get after it today on a loosey-goosey edition of the JCS. Thanks, Florida Man in Alabama. 14 months, huh?
2: Woo!
0: Frankie says, new game. Who would you rather be FSU's head coach? Rank these coaches, NFL edition. Mike Tomlin, Brian Flores, Anthony. Oh, man. Look, it is very, very tempting to want Brian Flores. If you had a defense that played the way that his defenses play, you would walk around, I think, excited in an uncomfortable manner. Because that defense, having just watched what they did last week to my Bucks alone, but every week, it is an unrelenting, nasty, nasty pass rush from so many different angles and weird places, and there's a mix and match buy-in that happens. And like the number one thing that I think he does beyond confuse people is get his players to play with their hair on fire. He must be the greatest motivator because there is no physical ask of those individuals that gets turned down. I mean, they will stick their face in the fire repeatedly to set up another blitzer. That any of these poor bastards that are in the backfield as running backs having to take on free pass rushers, they wear unholy ass kickings every Sunday when you play Minnesota. I'm telling you, if you were preparing for Minnesota, what a nightmare. Like, if you're a quarterback, offensive coordinator, and up back, you're like, this is going to suck. Like, we can do some things, but this is going to suck. We're going to have to wear a physical whooping on every big play we make. It's a fighter who's willing to take a punch to deliver a punch. Like, you are going to have to eat that jab to walk in, and it's a good jab. It's a snappy jab. It's a that hurt a little bit Buster Douglas jab. That is a, I don't know how many more of those I want to take to deliver this right. And it's sort of, you watch it, and it's just so admirable. It's my favorite thing to watch in the NFL currently. My very favorite thing is Minnesota's defense. If you're flipping around game to game to game, I always end up back there going, watch this. And it's like they have 14 people on the field. That's the way their defense makes you feel.
1: Yeah, I don't know how I would rank them 1 to 4, but you could title these people. Like, Mike Tomlin would be the most impressive hire for prestige purposes, and the drawback would be, does he understand the game of college football and the nuances they're in? But he's your CEO, head coach, if you want one.
0: Well, and the other reason is that you know, because he is a very, but now you've seen that famous video where he's talking about guys being professional, and he's mm-hmm. like, now, if you're not getting better today than you were yesterday,
2: I'm not going to talk to you about this. This is what we do as professionals. I mean, if you're not doing it, you won't be here. This is how this works. I love it. I love the assumption of professionalism, right? Like, they would be buttoned up. There'd be no nonsense like we see here all the time now.
1: Correct.
2: I don't know if he'd be any good in college. None of us do. How can we know?
1: Yeah.
2: But I'm saying, like, you know they wouldn't be ill-prepared. Let's put it that way.
1: Well, I know that the culture would be healthy and there would be uprooted toxicity the moment that it even presents itself or a hint of itself. Like, he'll root that out. So you got your CEO type, your culture setter, probably a decent fundraiser as well. Like Tomlin would be there. Cliff Kingsbury would be, I think, popular and would help you raise funds in the short term. You'd have a good offense. I don't know.

0: going to put his team through hell so that the product on Saturday is that of a maniacal group that seeks to injure. Like, I want to watch football that I get uncomfortable about, where I'm like, we're going to get called for something here. I mean, that's like the seventh late hit. This is... But I'm all right with it.
1: You remember the old outside the lines reports of didn't even Rutgers have problems in the last 15 years with
0: bounties?
1: No, coach like getting up in the face of players.
0: Oh, maybe, yeah,
1: getting a little physical,
0: those
1: like
0: kind of
1: that,
0: things.
1: That
0: yeah.
1: kind of stuff. Like, well, we need to be careful here. Let's not have that social media team around here that does the little practice videos. Let's
0: yeah, we
1: cameras down, everybody.
0: No, we
1: Coach
0: don't.
1: Flores has something to say.
0: We don't need the cinematic recap around here, guys. Flores is going to say some things that are going to be outside the lines. Let's just put it that way. 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
0: Live Nation's Friday is always a good thing for multiple reasons, but one of them is that our good buddy Lee Sterling, Paramount Sports, joins us on the Jeff Cameron Show, and he does so to pick games. We love picking games with Lee. He does a good job with it, and it's always a fun conversation. We welcome him in now. Lee, how are you, brother? Doing okay?
8: I'm good. Do your kids ever mock you at all? Because mine mock me sometimes. You ever hear them going behind your back? Loosey goosey.
0: Yeah. My oldest will kind of roll his eyes or whatever. But right. They're pretty good about it. They don't beat me up too much. They do.
8: Mine used to get me. This is Lee Sterling of Paramount.
0: No, but you know what today is, Lee?
8: Yep.
0: The start of Locktober, buddy. You know I do love Locktober. I think it's between that and the Baker's Dozen. That's probably my two favorites that you roll out every year. The Locktober is great. And I told the audience already, and I think I told you off the air. Yeah, I mean, I started a Locktober the right way. I had a little same game parlay last night that we hit on, and we're ready to roll into the weekend. So I'm pumped.
8: We are
0: about it.
8: Same here at Paramount Sports. We had Cleveland last night. How good was Deshaun Watson first half?
0: It's kind of starting to happen a little bit all of a sudden.
8: Second half, then we saw the bad Deshaun Watson. I mean, he had a couple guys wide open and literally just were behind them, in front of them. So when I saw him in preseason, I'm like, how are they thinking about starting him, let alone even keeping him on the roster? But in the first half, literally, he should have not even had any incompletions. There was one ball that should have been catchable by Boston. Wouldn't have been an easy catch.
0: Yeah,
8: and then
0: yeah.
8: A clear interference on the bomb. Clear interference.
0: Oh, my God. The guy's got on his back just holding his.
8: Yeah. 20 yards.
0: I know.
8: 20 yards. And he still almost made the catch. I know you had the over yards there, but.
0: Yeah.
8: But, it was. He looked great. And then the second half, the fumble, he had some problems. He pulled it together and they won. You know, right before they had to hopefully not go to overtime. That could have been a disaster. But they rewarded. Those fans are great. How they show up with that product, I'll never know.
0: That franchise is brutal. And the fans are great. By the way, Boston is a good player. Like, they got it. They got him one. They like, sneaky Cleveland, if they can get it together, they're not that far away, I don't think.
8: Right.
0: I mean, you know, we'll see. Quarterback is the big problem. We'll see. All right, so right out the gates, Lee, I'm curious to see how you do this because from watching both teams, I think Miami should beat Clemson by 28.
8: Right.
0: Like, I don't think Clemson's any good at all, and I think their quarterback is the worst in the league. So, to me, you are not going to throw screen pass after screen pass after screen pass because that's all Clemson does is throw screen passes because their quarterback sucks. So good luck throwing screen passes against Miami all damn day and not getting your ass beat. I don't see this as a remotely competitive game. Now, if you want to argue Clemson believes they've won a couple of games, they're at home, have at it. But I'm curious your take on this one given the 16.5.
8: I think you have a really good take. I think the only way your offense can put up big points on Miami defense is you need a mobile, which he's mobile, dual threat quarterback. I just don't think their passing game is competent enough or explosive enough to really do much damage to Miami. And then also weather. There was a good chance as late as yesterday, there was like an 80 to 85% chance it was going to be raining during the game. And sometimes that's the equalizer. Now I'm looking at the latest forecast as of less than an hour ago, and it looks like 10 to 20% chance of rain. Whatever rain there was going to have going through is going to be is going to wash through, it looks like, by 4:30. So that's going to be a problem here for Clemson. And I think Miami has always kind of put this game as their game that they were pointing towards, except for Notre Dame. They want to prove themselves on the national stage here. They want to make a point. Used to be that Clemson was the top dog, and I think they want to lay a number here on Clemson. The one problem I thought that they had was left guard on offense. Looks like that they cleared it up. Everyone thought that they were going to go with Jackson Cantwell as the freshman, and he was going to be the guy that they were going to put in there, and he was, you know, going to solidify the line. But it looks like now that they're going to go with Ben Congdon, the left guard. I think when he signed, he was like 270, 275. He's now like 325, 330. Look for him, number 58. Their left guard play was horrific until last week, and he played, I think, 40-plus plays. So he's a little bit better in pass blocking than run blocking right now, but I think he's going to come on. I like Miami here. Exactly as you called it, 28-point winner, 41-13.
0: So that's a good beat down there. I had the same game. Can Austin Simmons in Missouri catch Florida in a similar spot that Florida caught Ole Miss in, where you come off an emotional game and a big game, and then all of a sudden, you know, maybe you don't have the emotions with you on the road? Or is Florida's offense right now just a steamroller that is going to put up a ton of points and Missouri can't keep up? How do you see that game?
8: Unless Florida is playing out Flatsky. Mm-hmm. I can't see Missouri stopping them. They were on the field last week, 78 plays. That was a night game. So I think that they're going to be tired. Buster Faulkner's offense, the reason it is so good, their two main running plays, that off-tackle zone running play and the counter plays are incredible. They run that, and they're sometimes their backs don't get touched for 5-6 yards. But if you totally go out and you end up bringing up your strong safety and your linebackers commit to that running play, then they run about 5 or 6 other running plays off of that, 8 or 10 pass plays. And if you watched that game last week, you saw the Ole Miss linebackers and strong safety. By middle of third quarter, they wanted no part of it. They were on their bicycle backwards. They were getting blown up. They just flat out quit in the fourth quarter. The two best linemen for Florida, 52 and 53, their center, transfer from Georgia Tech, their center, and their right tackle. No one expected this guy to even start. Watch these two guys. They come after you. They are mean. They take care of their guy right in front of them. They pull. They're nasty. And they usually get to the second level. There's 6-7 times during the game they block their guy into someone, and then they move on to a second guy and knock him out of the picture. This is a really good offense, and even Vernell Brown and Dallas Wilson, two receivers, I think will even get more involved when teams really start committing to the run full force and have to bring up 7-8 guys in the box here. I think Missouri's just a mediocre team. They never beat anyone good. They're always ranked 25th. You know how the SEC always gets that team in that's ranked 25th. I like Florida big here, 38-24.
0: I picked Florida big as well. You're talking about Harrison Moore, the center. Yeah, they've got – Florida's a fun team to watch. I begrudgingly say this, but they're loaded. Yeah. That offense is awesome. It's just awesome to watch. And I think the thing that you described there is the envy of the world, which is that they're very physical, and there's a whole lot of FU to what they do in that scheme, and I do kind of enjoy watching that.
8: Let me ask you a question. Do you think Buster Faulkner is your guy? Would you take him?
0: He's going to be a candidate for every head coaching job this year, Lee. So right. I don't know. You know, the one thing I'll say about that, you got to be careful because you know how this works, Lee. Every year in the NCAA basketball tournament, some upstart mid-major goes into the round of Sweet 16, and he's everybody's favorite coach to go to a big school and then does. And like 50% of the time, they suck. You know, it's like, I don't know. It's interesting because he's had a meteoric rise. It's not, you know, I mean, right now everybody's talking about him, but I would want to do more research. He's obviously got this thing humming right now, but I would like to know what's he bringing with him, who, you know, how that, what that staff would look like, how is he as a recruiter?
8: Do you know where John Summerall found him?
0: Well, I knew he had been at Valdosta State way back in the day, and then later on he was at like Southern Miss in a couple of different places.
8: Yeah. So it was Arkansas State.
0: Right.
8: He was the offensive coordinator, and Summerall was the linebackers coach at Troy. So usually there's a connection. They either, you look at why a head coach hires a certain assistant, usually they coach together.
0: They were impressed. They saw him from a distance and said, that guy is killing me.
8: On the other sideline, he's like, ooh, tough offense to face. They put up the first time they faced each other in back-to-back years, 35 points on them.
0: Troy was
8: a good defense at the time.
0: Virginia comes into town as a favorite over Florida State in some ways that speaks to the status of the program these days, that the Hoos could walk into town with an average team, well-coached team, physical team, but an average team, and they would be favorites over Florida State at Doak. But they are, and nobody's shocked by that, although it's a meager number, -2.5. I don't know how you see my Noles. I see them as stumbling around in the dark in perpetuity. How do you have the game?
8: I think it's going to be a high-scoring game. I think both offenses should have some success against the defenses. The major concern here with Virginia is first road game. They look great in three games, terrible in the West Virginia game. Now, West Virginia, sometimes their offense gets rolling, and they did in that game. So that was a little surprising. But UVA averaging 40 points per game here, should be able to score on the Florida State defense. Florida State should be able to score on their defense also. But in the end, I think the better coaching staff will prevail here and probably a little bit better quarterback. But Probella's look good. Passing is improved. I think it's a fun game to go to and watch. I think Virginia, probably the right side, 37-31, but I'd lay the 2.5 here.
0: I would, too. It's unfortunate. Packers and the Buccaneers are two bitter disappointments. The Bucs, obviously, without Baker Mayfield and are 0-3. We're on coach watch there. They're going to fire Todd Bowles here soon, I would think. They should have fired him. They should have kept Liam Cohen. We all know that. Probably all knew it at the time. And so they're playing out the string here. This is not good. Meanwhile, the shocking part is that the Packers stink. And they should have lost to the Jets and be right where the Bucs are. Lee, I don't see anything about the Packers that I like. There doesn't appear to be a single aspect of their game that's any good. They're one of the lowest ranked teams in rush rate getting to the passer. They can't run the ball. The quarterback is regressing. They don't have weapons. And yet the Bucs suck. So what gives? What do you flip a coin here? Who are you going with? Are you taking the Packers?
8: You left out that their special teams and their cheerleaders also subpar. Let's be quite honest. So, I identified in week one, I was watching that team. I'm like, this is not a good team. I loved Atlanta last Thursday over the Packers. I said, like, this is easy. So, you know what? This game reminds me of one of those games. So one of my good friends, Alan Weingrad, was a right tackle, and he played for the Packers when they visited the Bucs in the mid-'80s.
0: The Bay of Pigs.
8: Yeah. And the Magic Man, it was one of his last years where he was...
0: Don
8: Majkowski. Yeah. So if you're going to this game, you're a diehard. And this is Jalen, not Jaden Daniels, as a quarterback here.
0: Mm-hmm. Mm-hmm.
8: You know what? Maybe you get not one or two, maybe three, four, or five beers here. If you want to sit through this one and enjoy the game, I think that Green Bay is going to win this game 10-6. I'm taking Green Bay.
0: Probably not a game you're giving your clients. That's just an ugly game. I think this next game is a great game, but I'll preface it by saying I think the Jaguars might be the class of the AFC.
8: Yep.
0: Might be the class of the AFC. They're physical. They're smart. They play hard. They play Bengals minus 2.5 against the Jags. I'm taking the Jags, but talk to me.
8: Okay, this is a game I will not be home for my service. I'm going to enjoy this game. I think the over is the way to play this. Now, last year, when they played each other, Joe Burrow goes down before halftime. Jake Brown was the quarterback and threw 3 interceptions.
0: Yep.
8: And they still won the game, minus 1 turnover ratio, 31-27. So it's 58 points scored here. I think the Cincinnati defensive backfield is terrible. I think Joe Burrow and his receivers started getting clicking last week. They didn't involve their star running back running and catching the ball in the back of Brown a whole lot. I think they'll get him more involved. This game spells shootout. I got one team winning like 38-34. For that reason, I'm going over 51.5 total points.
0: I like the pick. Yeah, I think it's a fun game. That's a game that's going to be on a lot of people's television because if you like offense and offensive weapons and good quarterback play and smart play calling, you got it all here. That's a fun one. Hey, the game of the week is also a fun one. I like Alabama here, but I will say that I also think that's going to be a pretty high-scoring game. How can folks get Alabama minus 6 against Mississippi State?
8: Just call 800-400-9741, give you Bama and Mississippi State. Could be the highlight game of the week, especially in the SEC. It looks like it is. So 800-400-9741 gets you the game for free. And we're on a roll, 5 straight winning weeks. You want to hop on board today? We have not lost. This is crazy. Never had this happen in my 34 years. We've won every single Monday, Wednesday, Thursday, and Friday game. Undefeated. You want to get tonight's game. You talk about an under the radar game. Virginia Tech 4-0 against 4-0 Pitt. We call it our Freaky Friday game. $25. It's ready to go. You want to get my NFL picks on Sunday. We haven't had a losing Sunday all 3 Sundays, and last year won 14 out of 18 Sundays. 5 selections, $55. And we don't call it October here at Paramount Sports. 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
0: Enjoy the football. Well, you have a great weekend. I'll talk to you next week, buddy. Be good.
8: Thanks, Jeff. See you, bud.
0: Take care. Lee Sterling, Paramount Sports, joins us every Friday. We go through the games. He's got Miami killing Clemson. So do I. He's got Florida killing Missouri. Me too. He's got Virginia beating Florida State. I would too. He's got the Packers beating the Bucks. Kind of. Yeah, I guess. Bengals 2.5 in the Jags. He's got the Jags in a shootout, but really he likes the over. I don't blame him on that. I like the over as well. That's a fun football game. Man, that's a fun football game. And I'd be curious. I don't know what his pick is in that Alabama-Mississippi State game. I like Alabama to cover in a very high-scoring game. Come back, react to it all. 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
9: Several new public safety laws are now in effect in Florida, including tougher penalties for certain cases of animal cruelty. Under the new law, adults who commit aggravated animal cruelty in the presence of a minor or cause or encourage a minor to take part can face a felony charge. Juveniles who commit animal cruelty must also undergo a psychological evaluation with counseling or treatment if recommended. Local governments can now impose higher civil fines for violations, and the state's animal abuser database is set to begin publishing names in January. Other changes include making it a second-degree felony to fire a weapon within 1,000 feet of a school. The law also expands who can be considered a gang member and increases penalties for certain crimes involving exposure to minors. The changes took effect October 1st. This is Rachel Linnea with Real Talk 93.3 Local News Update, brought to you by Macklemore Systems, Tallahassee's go-to Mac store. 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
10: This is meteorologist Paul Frombly with your Real Talk 93.3 weather update. Mainly cloudy this afternoon
2: with a chance for storms. High of 85, southeasterly winds 5 to 10 miles per hour. Mainly cloudy skies expected tonight. Chance of thunderstorms. Lows level off around 73. Daytime highs approaching 85 tomorrow. Slight chance for storms. 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Currently 85.
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1: The Jacksonville Jaguars making an addition to their injury report as tight end Nate Burkshire was added with an illness that resulted in him not participating on Thursday. Everything else stayed the same. Cornerback Materic Brown was limited. Cornerback Jerry Jones was a full participant. Also, the Jaguars tried to do something this weekend that quarterback Trevor Lawrence has never done. Cincinnati is the only team in the AFC he has never defeated, and they play at Cincinnati on Sunday. The 0-3 Buccaneers, they host Green Bay on Sunday, and the Dolphins, they are set to play at Minnesota. Tampa Bay Rays baseball, they are finally set to open up their postseason. They will do so tomorrow as they begin the divisional round. They take on the New York Yankees. I'm Matt Pauly, Real Talk 93.3.
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0: Chips Friday. Thanks for being with us. 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War Chant TV, that's local. And thanks for listening on the pod as you do maybe later in the evening, however it may be. I'm going to have to re-fire up the flank steak over the weekend, Tom. It's definitely going to happen. I have mastered that sucker. I got the crispiness on the outside, perfect on the inside. We're good. I've flavored it. Oh, we're good. I'm a flank steak and Jesse these days, buddy. I have to bring some in. I had a crazy sneeze fit 10 seconds before we were about to come back on the air. I'm fine. I feel fine, but something was in the air.
1: I don't know. I think you're coming down with something.
0: Don't even start. Who has time for that? We've got to make sure we're here and ready to fire up the videos and shows when they fire Norvell. I can't be out here sneezing.
1: What? Wait a minute. You're going to be sneezing until next year? Just having some fun.
0: Oh,
1: you got to laugh, man, to keep from crying.
0: It's going to be all right, buddy. I haven't asked about a gut feeling this week. I picked Virginia. I think you picked Virginia. Do you actually feel that way, or do you think it's just a whoever has the ball last kind of game?
1: Man, I think that this game... Okay, so last year, Wake Forest, when they came down here, gave no indication that they just weren't going to be interested.
0: Not interested.
1: And then you get into the second quarter, you go, whoa, they don't want to be here at all. What is going on?
0: Some weird things happened early in that game where I think if they had scored, like, we would have seen a totally different game, but they didn't. So there it was.
1: I think this could be one of those. I know that Tony Elliott is getting more consistent effort out of his group. I'm not saying that they're a bunch of quitters.
0: Yeah, they play hard.
1: But, man, this is just one of those weird games where, I mean, teams lay eggs. And so Virginia could lay one, and we roll to roll, quote unquote.
0: It's so funny to hear. You are so concerned that that could happen. That, like, well, what happens if we beat their ass? Kind of energy that I hear from you, you know?
1: It just feels like whatever is going to perpetuate purgatory is what's going to happen. Because that's the worst thing that could happen for Florida State fans. I think it's fair to expect at this point, after what's gone on the last few calendar years, that you just expect whatever is the worst thing for us will be what happens to us ever since Jordan's leg broke. It's just been that way. So I do think, though, that this could be one of those games where the offense looks clean for Florida State. And for Virginia looks stiff. And they're confused. And so you take advantage of it, and you're able to create balance on offense. You're able to surge that defensive line back. I keep replaying that West Virginia game in my head where I'm seeing, God almighty. I mean, maybe those Mountaineers are road graders. Maybe they're just a really good offensive line. But I don't know. Does West Virginia really have a good offensive line? Could they have found five dudes that are legitimately good? Maybe. But I could see us just nothing fancy. Chroma for five. Chroma for four. Chroma for five. And it sets up some shots over the top.
0: You know, it's a weird thing, though. Virginia is physical. Now, if you guys don't know, if you haven't watched Virginia play this year, Tom referenced their loss, the one to West Virginia, and it was, you know, they got, I think, probably got rattled. He took a shot, and I think that's kind of what it was. But they're 3-1, 1-0 in the conference currently, if you look at them. And then I would just tell you that, statistically speaking, you know this because you've looked into them, if you look at all the adjusted EPAs and all that stuff, you look at success rate, you look at all that, there are some numbers that you like. Now, they are bad against the run, which is what you are pointing
1: to. And we do love to run.
0: They are 102nd in defensive success against the run currently. That ain't good. If you look at Florida State's offense, in terms of what we are as a team that likes to run, We're top 35 in the advanced metrics. So we have been good at running the football. Now, does it add up to Florida State possessing the football? Does it add up to us keeping Virginia's offense off the field? Because I would argue that any game Florida State plays and has a chance to win, it means they possessed the ball and kept the opposing team's offense off the field. Because our defense is so bad in almost every meaningful category that if the other team's offense is allowed to also play, then we're going to give up a lot of points to anybody. Just about anybody.
1: I think that's why everybody who is handicapping this game speaks to a higher point total, weather independent. You know, if the weather's bad, then things change. And we all understand that. But if it was played in cleanish circumstances, that's why everybody has this thing in the upper 20s or low to mid 30s for both teams. They see what you're talking about, which is two bad defenses that also don't match up well with what the other offense does well.
0: Now, well, that's the bigger key, because actually Virginia's offense, I mean defense against the pass, is not bad at all.
1: It's not. You could see some things in coverage. So the crazy thing is, in the Power Conference games they played against NC State and West Virginia, they've only seen 44 pass attempts against, I believe.
0: Well, because when you're running the ball successfully against them, why do it?
1: Yeah, but I mean, you also saw, there are some busts, and you go, oh man, I know what that looks like. Hey, Tony, you moonlighting for Virginia?
0: Virginia?
1: Getting a couple extra bucks? Did you find a Zoom link where you're like, here's what you need to do on 3rd and 6? There are some issues there, but the opponents haven't needed it against Virginia.
0: Well, you'd have to exploit it, but you'd have to do it with some sort of, you know, on-time, rhythmic passing game. You'd love to see, you know, maybe...
1: There are some seam shots, I think, and zone-busting throws. But, yeah, those typically require, you know, cutting it loose.
0: It's crazy. If you look at Florida State's net adjusted EPA per play on defense, they're 131st. If you look at defensive success against the pass, they're 116th. Against the rush, they're 114th. That adds up to 121st in defensive success rate for Florida State.
1: How much did they spend on that defense?
0: Do you think it's 121st?
1: I think we have the 120th payroll on defense in the country.
0: The EPA per drive, they're 128th in the country on defense. If you pull up just all advanced metrics, and you can guys go look up this terminology, you can go find all these numbers and find out exactly what it is. But if you do, you'll see 128th, 114th, 116th, 121st, 131st, and 131st. I don't think I've ever seen that.
1: That's why our future defensive coordinator is currently on the screen.
0: That is funny. I mean, I just don't think I've ever seen that. It really is crazy. Whereas, for example, there are weaknesses that we talk about with Virginia, and defensively, against the run, that's where they've really struggled. They're 102nd defensive success rate against the run. But their overall defense is within the top 60. It's not like they don't do anything well. We don't do anything well.
1: Right. Tony is pulling off his 2-10 season. Like we've talked about and documented, more so when it was near the date of 2024, the end of that season, how hard it was for Mike Norvell to pull that off here.
0: We're 134th in the country in defensive success rate against opposing offenses.
1: Right. So Tony's pulling
0: 134.
1: He's pulling off his 2024 Mike Norvell campaign for the defense. Yes.
0: It's something. If you look at opposing offenses' available yards percentage, like, right, we're 122nd. I mean.
1: We gave up an 8-minute, 50-second drive to Central Arkansas, and I get that a lot of the backups were in, but.
0: It was a 20-play drive.
1: It's an FCS team, man. So you're telling me our backups are going toe-to-toe with a mediocre FCS foe? That's,
0: I think that feels right. I don't think have a lot of talent.
1: That says a lot.
0: I mean, it's something to watch. You look at early down success. You look at the lack of havoc. You look at the average distance. You look at stuff rate. You look at explosive plays. You look at pass explosion, opposing offenses, explosive pass plays. I mean, almost every statistic you look at, you're like, well, that's staggeringly bad. Look at that. Like, I just pull it up. You're like, that's not possible. They're 134th. Oh, they're 128th in this. Oh, they're 129th in that. So it doesn't matter what any opposing offense does. They have success at an alarmingly high rate.
1: I really think if Mike Norvell's seat wasn't hell's furnace hot, he would have fired Tony by now.
0: Well, I think he wants to. I think he desperately wants to. I think he wanted to last year. Yep. He couldn't. The optics of that. Well. And also, I mean, look.
1: Start the clock again. Let's bring in new coordinators. Start a new 2-year clock. I hope that he brought that to the attention of somebody could have been offered. And they said, what? You want to fire a coordinator?
0: Sir. Well, what? I mean, how many things do we have to take and adjust and or provide for Mike in order to have success? You don't like that guy? We'll bring in another guy. You don't want to call the plays anymore? We'll get somebody else to call the plays. You're not doing well with the recruiting? Okay, we'll bring this guy and make him your GM and evaluate the players. You know what? Yeah, like, is what is it you say you do here?
1: Would you like a proxy on the sidelines? It can be arranged.
0: What is it you say you do here, my man?
1: I mean, we really don't want to pay that buyout. Can we just dress up somebody as you at a body double and throw him out there? Would that make your days better?
0: I mean, he is calling plays this year, so, I mean, there is that.
1: But you could call him plays from anywhere. He could be back home. We'll set it up. It's modern times.
0: I mean, I'm blown away. I was looking at his numbers this morning. You look at the full profile, and you're left in awe. You go like to Game on Paper or something, or you go to the Femrau stuff, team ratings, and you look at all FBI. Those. Yeah, it's just staggering. Yeah, the FEI ratings on offense, the FEI ratings on defense. Like, here you go, the FEI rating on defense for Florida State.
1: The effing exhausting index is what it stands for. Bellying up, I would tell you.
0: I'm looking here. It's a little better than
1: You got to keep scrolling down, I think, towards the bottom to find us, probably.
0: You are correct, but it's not. I don't think
1: can't scroll far enough. The window is not big enough.
0: I can't scroll far enough.
1: Is your mouse broken from all the scrolling?
0: My hand hurts. I've been scrolling for days. Yeah, that's not good radio. I'll move it on. No. Hang in there, Tom. We're 78th in that statistic. That's the best one we got. Let's use that one.
1: In FEI defense?
0: Yeah.
1: Isn't that the one that pulls from recent seasons in addition to the current one?
0: It's got a lot of things. Yeah.
1: I think it's pulling from last year a little bit.
0: It's okay. They are opponent-adjusted possession efficiency data is what this is. And so it gets rid of these are all non-garbage possessions. And, you know, and we talk about what a defense would expect to have on a neutral field against an average opponent.
1: So you can get rid of the 20-play drive that we gave up because that's garbage time. So that comes off.
0: That's correct.
1: Yeah.
0: That's correct. So that was considered in garbage time. Because if you counted that, you would have them quite a bit lower.
1: And it was garbage time. I think Noles fans would agree.
0: But, like, it's still piss poor. I mean, you're behind. You're hanging out. I'll tell you who you're hanging out with. You're hanging out with Arkansas. You're hanging out with San Jose State, Georgia Tech, Army. You're hanging out with Southern Cal. There you go. They spent a lot of money, and they, too, are out here in the wilderness defensively. You're hanging out with Stanford. There it is.
1: Well, that makes sense. We had a barn burner with them. We should have an annual game with Stanford.
0: It's a war.
1: The Florida State Clemson ACC basketball tournament game. Maybe we should just have an affixed game with Stanford to kind of break the tie.
0: Tell you what, man, I'm gonna share something with you. I ran into a basketball guy yesterday. That's all I'll say about him. Basketball guy, connected, smart, intelligent of the program. Basketball guy,
1: 6'11".
0: He's not that kind of a basketball guy, but. We were talking, and I was bringing up the fact that I'm so excited about basketball. And he goes, is that because football sucks? And I said, no, that's, I'm sure part of it. I'm sure that's part of it. But I'm just excited about the makeup of this basketball team. We've got some dudes. And we were going through the roster. And he goes, you know, I think one of the things, he's like, yeah, they're improved. And that's true, Jeff. You're talking about the skill. And you look at the skill of the players and the size of the players. And, yeah, we're better than we were a year ago.
1: Skill set.
0: That's correct. So, you know, you look at that and you'd say just on the surface they've got better players than they had a year ago. Okay, well, that's going to make everybody excited. But then he said the thing that just was music to my ears. He said, you know, what I think people are really going to like about him is that they've got a whole bunch of what for, Jeff, to use your term. They've got a lot of what for. They're nasty. They're kind of mean. Golly, did that make me happy. Like, I want to invest so much in a team that gives a damn and doesn't appear that they're going through the motions, and it matters to them to lay it on the line to try to win games for one another. Like, I need to see that kind of get you some. And we don't get any get you some at all from Florida State football. You just don't get it. And so you add to the ledger of things that infuriate you.
1: Yeah, the last time we had some get you some was that defense in 23. That defense. Oh, man. Down the stretch. You know how much joy that brought to all of our hearts?
0: Oh, yeah.
1: That was get you some.
0: That yeah, it's was, fun when that
1: this
0: happens.
1: Offense is going to score 10, and that's going to be fine.
0: Yeah, I love,
1: we've got you.
0: Yeah. Yeah, no, I do enjoy, you know, that is one thing. It's like you can, it's not like Mike didn't have that a couple of times while he's been here. I mean, even some of those teams early on when he was trying to get it going, you know, they had some fight to them. Yeah, it just does. It makes it difficult. So that's where we're, you know, that's where you watch the inefficiencies and the things that aren't working out for any number of reasons, whether it's the player or whatever. But you don't also see the what for that I'm referencing. And so then you just kind of like, well, God, I don't really have a lot to latch on here.
1: I was looking because you're speaking about basketball. Did you see? I've got my my new apparel white whale. Like last year, you had the Link Jarrett polo.
0: Yeah.
1: Or not the polo, the hoodie.
0: The hoodie. Yeah.
1: Did you go get that?
0: I did not.
1: Oh. I'm sure it's still behind the counter.
0: I think it is. I've been told it is, yeah.
1: So Luke Laux was sporting a new track jacket looking thing.
0: I saw him in an interview, yeah.
1: Right. That thing is spectacular.
0: Luke, my producer would like that jacket, sir. And or pull over, whatever that is. I'll join the party. I too. Yeah, that's sweet. Yeah, it's old school.
1: That is silly. It's so good.
0: The problem is, Tom, now let's just say we garner the access to that beauty right there. I have a feeling we could. But, you know, man, like that'll be one of 19 damn things we have that.
1: Look, man, don't take away the one joy I have, which is we are iconic in what we can do from an apparel standpoint. That is my joy.
0: Well, I brought it up. Did you see Dan Lanning's pullover this week? In the Monday press conference or Wednesday press conference?
1: I did not.
0: Incredible. It's incredible. I don't even care about Oregon. I'd wear that thing. It's unbelievable.
1: Well, you'd want the Dan Lanning worn press conference.
0: Well, you mean if he were here to coach us. Although he's
1: you loved Lanning.
0: Well, it's waning a little bit. He's gotten a little weird.
1: Oh, you've gotten to know him a little bit. Now you see how he handles the chores in the house.
0: It's getting a little weird.
1: When it's dating, it's one thing. But
0: now we're moving in together.
1: Now we're living together.
0: Yeah, that's the funny part. Well, and that's the number one compliment I give Mike Norvell all the time. He's a delight to deal with.
1: Yeah.
0: He's easy to deal with.
1: Yeah.
0: It doesn't mean I want to keep him, but I'm saying he's a delight to deal with. He's not a problem. Some of these guys you watch, the way they talk to the press afterwards, you're like, oh, man, this would be a nightmare. It's funny because I don't have to write game stories, so there are things that I don't have to attend regarding the need to get a quote here or there or whatever that might be. Most of those things I don't have to do, right? On occasion, I do, but most of the time, I don't have to. And so what's funny about that is because, and I've gotten this kind of old now, because a lot of times I'm older than the coaches that they're talking to, and I've been around long enough doing this job that, you know, I get it. Coaches come and go. ADs come and go. Central figures that make big decisions within the university, they come and go. So you just got to do what you do, whatever your job is. In my case, it's to be a talk show host and not really worry about they like you, they don't like you, whatever it is. You move along. You hope that you're professional and cordial and you get along just fine. But if not, don't really worry about it. It took me years to kind of figure that out. But because that's my mindset, like some of the things I see these coaches say to reporters, just because they can't handle the fact that they're being asked pertinent questions for the failures on the field or whatever, and when they become indignant, I don't know how those reporters don't say something back. Like,
1: the guy at LSU did last year.
0: Yeah. There would be moments I'd be like, well, you know, here's the thing, you've lost 9 straight. So that's why I asked whether or not you thought the offense could be more productive on the road this week, since it's dead last in the conference the last 2 years.
1: Spare us your incredulousness.
0: Yeah, like, let's not pretend.
1: You know why.
0: You know exactly why I asked you that question. It's not even a gotcha question. That's the thing. I get it when a coach gets mad about a gotcha question. This is a legit question about why this is not working or why this is failing. Which like, is we're the, not doing that.
1: Which is the classic one that many fans want because they want their pound of flesh.
0: Right.
1: So why do you suck? Well, they're not going to.
0: Well, you can't say, yeah, and that's not even a real question. That's an assertion.
1: Do you have an appreciation of how much you're failing this fan base?
0: Oh, that's
1: what
0: awesome.
1: Do you say to those fans?
0: Yeah, what do you say to the fans who are tired of watching you lose every effing week?
1: Well, somebody asked the hard-hitting question.
0: Oh, I always crack up with that. 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Mom will join me next and see, what did we do last week? Did she get me? Did we split?
1: Oh, you know, I haven't even crunched the numbers.
0: Well, we
1: got
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0: Good sir, it's football season. You ready?
8: I wake up every day. Miami has the Dolphins, the greatest football team. And I hope and I pray. And I look at other fans, but we look at each other with that look. Like, oh gosh, not another one. The patience I'm supposed to have as a fan watching this team be almost worse than the New York Jets. We have people that can't block out of a paper bag.
0: Hey brother, can I get that smash?
8: I should seriously just go ahead and start running again and try myself. I think I can do better. As a matter of fact, I know I can. We'll probably beat the Jets once because they are just as bad as we are. If there's ever a chance to change teams, now would be the time.
0: I've lost them.
8: But it's aqua and orange all the way, man. We just, I can't do it. I'm going to cry. What happened to Dan and Joe and Tom?
0: The ravages of time.
8: We're just getting worse. We stopped practice because...
0: Just let him keep talking. Hayden, I'll take a smash. Gordo's bringing the flavor and flair of Cuban food to Tallahassee.
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0: This is nice. Here we go. Mom makes a furious rally, wins the close ones last week. She gets the Browns over Carolina. And she gets the Bucks game right because she had the Vikings and I had I've switched roles. I took the Bucks and what I thought might be a 50-50. It's 17-16 in the fourth quarter. It's right there. And I lose that one. And what was the other one I lost?
1: You lost the Colts-Texans game.
0: But I got the Jags big over New England, so I retain a one-game lead, but just a one-game lead. There you go, Mama. Way to bounce back. Cue it up, sir. Let's do it.
19: And now for another edition of the Family Pick. Nick.
20: Go to your room!
21: Ma, the meatloaf!
19: Take it away, Jeffrey.
0: Well, honestly, actually, I don't even know if I have a one-game lead or not. Mom, did you have Cleveland last night or did you have the Steelers?
22: I had Cleveland.
0: Oh, we are dead even. I had Pittsburgh. I waffled back and forth, but I finally settled in on the Steelers, and there they were all tied up, and you get the win 27-24, so we

0: the winning at all costs.
1: All right. Well, speaking of winning at all costs, Indianapolis against Washington. What you got?
0: I got Washington.
1: Now, you know that game is for no reason whatsoever in London.
0: Oh, well, that doesn't surprise me. I did not know that, but I'm still taking Washington.
1: I'm taking Indianapolis. We've got one different out the gates. There you go.
0: Oh,
1: Lordy. Okay. Wow, how about that? New England's at Buffalo.
0: Yeah, I'm taking Buffalo.
1: Me too. The Jets are at the Bears.
0: I'm taking the Bears.
1: Me too. Now, here you go. This is a fun one. Jacksonville at Cincinnati.
0: That is a fun one. I believe I took Cincinnati. I better double check here because I picked these a couple of days ago. Let's see. Where is that? Yeah. Wait a minute. Where is that?
1: Mom, I don't know why you have a sheet.
0: I know.
1: What good is your sheet? You can never find where the games are, who the hell you picked. Is this thing written in hieroglyphics? Why can't you ever look at the sheet and just see who you picked?
0: Well, I'm just seeing it. I don't even think I have that on my sheet.
1: It's there you go. Why do you even have a sheet?
0: Oh,
1: it's the fourth
0: Lord.
1: Game down, 1 o'clock, CBS, Paycor Stadium in Cincinnati, Ohio. Look again.
0: Okay, and it's a Cincinnati. Who are they playing?
1: Jacksonville.
0: Okay, Jacksonville. I'm taking, golly, that's a hard game.
1: It is.
0: You know, now that no wonder I didn't have it on here. I do have it on my sheet, but when I wrote these down, I guess I just left it out. I'm going to take Cincinnati.
1: I'm going to take Jacksonville, so there you go.
0: I kind of figured you might, and I probably should.
1: Well, I don't know. I mean, Cincinnati's actually favored in the game. Not that that means anything, but I'm just saying it's not like it's an absurd pick on your part.
0: Yeah, I think Cincinnati's got to get their act together. Because they're kind of, I don't know, schizophrenic. But anyway, I'm taking Cincinnati.
1: Well, they're 2-1. They should have been 3-0. They, you know, last week they're driving down to go to tie or win the game against the Steelers, and Burrow gets hit and fumbles, and they lose the game. So they're all right. But I'm going to take Jacksonville. You take Cincinnati. We'll go from there.
0: Good Lord.
1: Arizona is at the Giants.
0: Yes.
1: Are you there?
0: I am. I said I took the Giants.
1: Oh, it didn't come through on our airwaves. That's weird. Okay, you took the Giants. I'm going to take Arizona.
0: Good Lord, this is going to be another wild week.
1: The plucky Arizona Cardinals who keep fighting and lost 36-30 to the 49ers. I don't know. I will see. I don't like either team really right now, but I'll take Arizona. We'll have fun with it. The Rams at the Eagles.
0: Yeah, I'm taking the Rams.
1: Me too.
0: That guy, what's his name? Nuka Nakua? Whatever.
1: Puka Nakua.
0: I know I just butchered that. But anyway, I'm taking him.
1: But he's
0: taking the Rams.
1: Yeah, but he's been hurt, and I don't know if he's going to play this week. So that can't be the only reason you're taking the Rams. I do want to be fair.
0: No, it's not.
1: Okay.
0: But I did see today on SportsCenter or whatever that he is
1: likely to play. Okay, good.
0: Yeah.
1: Good.
0: Likely to play.
1: Yeah, I like him whether he plays or he doesn't. I'm picking the Rams as well. Green Bay at Tampa Bay.
0: I'm taking the Bucs this week. Now, I don't exactly know why, except that I don't think Green Bay's that good, and I'm interested in to see. I'm thinking this Jalen Daniels may give us a spark, and we can't do any worse. So, and it's our last game at home for, I think, at least a week or two, and so I'm taking the Bucs.
1: I think I'm going to take Green Bay.
0: Oh, Lordy sakes. See, this is just...
1: This is amazing. We have one, two, three, four games different already.
0: It's a good thing I'm even because, Lordy sakes.
1: Mm-hmm. We both are going to take Baltimore over Tennessee for sure. So now here you go. Here you go. Here's the moment of truth. This is a toughie.
0: Uh-oh.
1: Dallas at Houston.
0: Yeah, I know. And you know, now this might surprise you, but I'm taking the Texans.
1: I know why you're taking the Texans. And by the way, the Texans are favored in the game.
0: Are they really? Oh, I see. I never look at any of that. But, well, good. I'm glad they are because I don't understand what has happened to them. I mean, they were really good last year, and I don't know. But I think that they're – I don't think the Cowboys, you know, one week they look really good, and then the next week they don't. And so I took the Texans.
1: For context, the Texans started piss poor last year and made the playoffs as well. They have lost to these three teams in order. They lost to the Bills 36-31. They got beat by the Bengals 20-6. And then they lost last week at the Colts 19-17.
0: Close.
1: They are going to be a team that plays as desperate as any team can possibly play, because if you go 0-4, I'm sorry, even in a 17-game schedule, I think we can call it a day. I'll take the Cowboys. We are on the opposite ends of the ledger again here, Mom. I'm taking Dallas.
0: Oh, my Lord, after saying all that.
1: Mm-hmm. Mm-hmm.
0: Okay.
1: This is a record. This is a record.
0: I think this is a record, maybe.
1: Miami at Minnesota.
0: Minnesota.
1: Okay, we agree. Kansas City at the Raiders.
0: Kansas City. Now, I know the Raiders are doing good, but I don't think they're as good as their record, and I think Kansas City's better.
1: Denver at San Francisco, and what should probably be the game of the weekend?
0: I'm taking the 49ers.
1: It's hard right now to bet against what they've done. I like the matchup for Denver, oddly, but Brock Purdy's playing so effing well right now, it's hard to pick against him. I'll take San Francisco as well. The Chargers are at Seattle.
0: I'm taking Seattle.
1: Me too. Detroit is at Carolina. Hard game.
0: I know. I'm going to take Detroit. I think it could be close, but I'm going to take Detroit.
1: Me too. I just don't trust Carolina's defense at all. The Monday night game is a good one. Atlanta at New Orleans.
0: I know. That is a good one. I'm taking New Orleans.
1: I am too. All right. So, Tom Lang, please circle back and let us all know the five different that we have here. Oh, it's on the screen, but for the radio audience.
2: All right. Oh. So here we go. You've got, and you being Jeff the host, you have the Colts, the Jags, the Cardinals, the Packers, and the Cowboys. And everybody's favorite contender is taking the Commanders, the Bengals, the Giants, the Bucks, and the Texans.
1: All right.
0: I couldn't hear Tom, but anyway, I know that we have five games different. I do know that.
1: Five different, and you'll have to go back and watch the segment because he did rattle them off, so you're all good to go. Mom, I love you. Have a wonderful weekend. Talk to you later.
0: I love you, too. Have a great weekend, everybody.
1: Bye-bye.
0: Bye.
1: All right. Five. Have we ever had five? I think we've had five. I don't think we've ever had six.
2: You might have had six.
1: Really?
2: I can remember going to town, because it used to be the big board behind me before there were cameras in here, and we used to put it in the expo marker on the big board. I can remember six at least once.
1: Okay, well, I would love to have eight or nine one day. It's just so kind of rare that you ever get that. By the way, that Denver San Francisco game should be good.
2: Absolutely, it should be.
1: I mean, that's a really good game. It's so crazy to think about. You know, you're seeing it this year more than I remember it, and I should always remember it because Elway had a gazillion comeback wins at home in particular. It's hard to go there and win games because you get exhausted in the fourth quarter and teams just die. Like, the Rams are better than Denver, and they were better last week, and so they weren't. And it's just, like, it's funny to watch. The Jags, that game was a heavyweight fight, but they just ran out of gas. But now they're on the road, and they're 2-1, so we'll see. I mean, they did get blown out by the Chiefs at the start of the year.
2: This is the behind-the-curtains thing. The reason that she could not hear me is because I disable phone callers hearing in here, because usually I'm doing stuff. While you guys,
1: yeah.
2: Ira once heard me go "ha" in the middle because I was laughing at somebody who walked in here and he was talking to you on the phone and he paused. I go, he can hear me,
1: and that alerted you to the fact.
2: Yes,
1: good thing you didn't say anything crazy.
2: Yeah, that's correct.
1: Well, that's a terrible article, Ira. Oh, what are you writing?
2: Yeah, there you go.
1: It's the Jeff Cameron Show, 93.3 Real Talk Radio, War Chant TV.
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4: A Tallahassee man is facing attempted murder charges after a shooting in Havana left a woman injured. The Gadsden County Sheriff's Office says deputies were called Monday evening to the area of Florida Georgia Highway and Sierra Road. They found a woman with a gunshot wound. Investigators identified the suspect as Orlando Charles Kelly. Witnesses reported seeing him leave the area heading south on US 27 toward Leon County. Tallahassee police later found Kelly at an apartment complex on Ocala Road and took him into custody. According to the arrest report, the shooting followed a verbal and physical altercation involving two vehicles. vehicles. Investigators say Kelly got out of a black Toyota and fired an AR-15-style rifle twice toward a silver Camry carrying three people. A bullet traveled through the seats and struck the driver. Kelly is charged with three counts of attempted second-degree murder and shooting into an occupied vehicle. The investigation is ongoing. 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
5: This is meteorologist Paul Trombley with your Real Talk 93.3 weather update. More clouds than sun this afternoon with a chance for storms. Daytime highs approaching 86. Winds out of the south, 5 to 10 miles per hour. Mainly cloudy skies expected again tonight. Chance of thunderstorms. Lows dip down to about 73. Highs around 85 tomorrow. Slight chance of thunderstorms. 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Currently, it's 86 degrees.
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1: Good sir, it's football season. You ready?
7: I wake up every day. Miami has the Dolphins, the greatest football team. And I hope and I pray. And I look at other fans, but we look at each other with that look. Like, oh gosh, not another one. The patience I'm supposed to have as a fan watching this team be almost worse than the New York Jets. We have people that can't block out of a paper bag.
1: Hey brother, can I get that smash?
7: I should seriously just go ahead and start running again and try myself. I think I can do better. As a matter of fact, I know I can. We'll probably beat the Jets once because they are just as bad as we are. If there's ever a chance to change teams, now would be the time.
1: I've lost them.
7: But it's aqua and orange all the way, man. I can't do it. I'm going to cry. What happened to Dan and Joe and Tom?
1: The ravages of time.
7: We're just getting worse. We stopped practice.
1: Just let them keep talking. Hayden, I'll take a smash. Gordo's, bringing the flavor and flair of Cuban food to Tallahassee since 1996.
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1: Noel Tom asks a question in the chat, and I appreciate the contribution, Noel Tom. Fundamental Safe Act question. Oh, I'm stopping you there. I don't have it in me today. I'll read the question. Does it just cap revenue share money, essentially doubling it, and NIL is a separate uncapped element on top of revenue share? If so, it does nothing really to cap spending. Yeah, I mean, we could get into the SAFE Act or the SCORE Act and the federal NIL legislation comparison, but I can't do it today.
2: No, the SAFE Act was passed by the House, but it had no future in the Senate. The PCSA in some ways attacks that. It says it's going to be stronger and there's going to be teeth and the CSC is going to be able to legislate against non-fair market deals outside of the scope of revenue share and retention bonus pools and NIL caps.
1: Agent regulation, there's transfer limits, there's all the...
2: Yeah, I think there are going to be workarounds just as there always are. Tax loopholes for the incredibly wealthy, there's always going to be a workaround here unless the players come into the process. So.
1: Speaking of incredibly wealthy, how about that loser Jed York? Here you go. He has met his fate. The 49ers owner
2: has been suspended. He's dead?
1: No. They handed down his penalties.
2: Oh.
1: That's just, yeah.
2: What?
1: No. I mean, that wouldn't suck if he did, but, you know, he's what he is. He's suspended 6 games. He's fined $500,000. He was trolling trailer parks for prostitution. And so... He got busted. It was awesome. He was in like a minivan dressed like a guy who makes 20 grand a year as opposed to the billions of dollars that he has. And he played dumb. The video is fantastic. It was part of an undercover East Palestine, Ohio prostitution ring. What's he doing? Anyhow, he was issued the fine and the suspension for violating the NFL's personal conduct policy. But here's the apology. Tom was waiting on it. Let's parse this and have some fun with it. Today, the NFL concluded its review. I accept its decision in full. And it's a tough one to push back on since you were, you know, caught in the act. To my family, to the players and to the coaches and the employees of the San Francisco 49ers, to our fans and our many partners, I am deeply sorry. This was an inexcusable mistake. I take full responsibility. It does not reflect my value as a man, what I try to be and strive to be for my family.
2: Here comes faith. 3, 2, 1.
1: My favorite part is it was a mistake. Man, it's kind of a laborious mistake. Like, you had a lot of time to think about it. You reached out to the hooker that you thought was a hooker, but it was an undercover cop online. You proposed a meeting spot. Then you guys worked out a dollar amount for the axe that you wanted. And kind of went back and forth on what that should cost. You agreed to the monetary amount you were willing to give for the act that you were paying for in the trailer park that you were going to go to meet. And then you drove and you dressed sort of in disguise. Well, it was a 38-minute drive from the hotel you had rented to get to the trailer park. And then you pulled over when the cops were there to ask you about who you were there to meet. You had a lot of time to think about whether this met the values you hold dear and what you're trying to be as a man to your family. You had a lot of time to back out, to reconsider the decision. But you didn't. You didn't. So I think maybe it is who you are. Forgive me. I tend to think that that's exactly who you are.
2: You could just own it. Say, I'm a little freaky. My bad.
1: I like to get down in a way I didn't want my wife to know about. I like trailer park whores. I love them.
2: And when this fine came down, I calculated how many trips to the trailer parks that would actually be. And when you consider that that's about 3,000 to 5,000 fewer trips that I can take on such trips.
1: Oh, my Lord.
2: You know, that one hurt. I got to tell you, that is a significant
1: this
2: fine.
1: This directly reflects the values I hold as a man. I value trailer park hookers. I love them. I can't wait to give them $100 for sex acts. In every city we go to, as the owner of the 49ers, I have to dress up in some sort of way so that I can find my favorite trailer park whore and give her $50 for a sex act. This time I got caught. It's a little embarrassing, but it's who I am. I wish it was legal. Go Niners.
2: I look forward to our next road trip to Las Vegas.
1: Yeah.
2: Yours, Jeff York.
1: Yeah. How good is
2: Jeff
1: that?
2: York.
1: Yeah, yeah. So he did go on to say very quickly, I fell short of the model that I try to set for my sons. But the cat's out of the bag, and I let those boys know I love being a trailer park whore. Always have, boys. I didn't want you to know that when you were 13, but now that you're grown-ups, I just got to tell you like it is. That's how I get down. I now, as he went on to say, I now hope to show them the importance of owning up to failure and that even our worst moments can teach us. Leading the 49ers is a privilege, and it's one that I do not take lightly. Your trust will have to be earned back over time, and I look forward to the work ahead. You really can never earn back the trust because there will be nobody who's going to believe you when you say, nope, I no longer engage in the dalliance of the trailer park hooker.
2: I got to say, I'm kind of proud of him for not falling back on the religion part.
1: It's shocking that he hasn't. It'll come up again.
2: So somebody in his camp was like, well, we can always play that card. He goes, no, nobody will buy it.
1: No.
2: They know I'm not religious.
1: Although he did say that, where's the line here? It doesn't reflect my values. Well, I think it does.
2: You get great value in East Palestine. That's why I was there.
1: You wouldn't believe how cheap it is. Like the things that I had asked to engage in with her, you'd have thought that'd run you a good grand. I thought East Palestine's heaven on earth.
2: I was talking to Kraft a group text. I mean,
1: I couldn't believe how cheap it was going to be. Couple hundred. This is amazing. I texted all my buddies. If you're looking for a good time, take it to East Palestine. That's what I said. That's where they're at. Anyhow, he can attend his first game this year, October the 25th, when they're in Atlanta. Now, sir, I don't know that you need to make that trip. It is a den of iniquity, quite similar to Tampa. So when you play the Bucs on the road, definitely don't take it to Tampa, sir.
2: No, sir.
1: They've got buses of horse in Tampa. Like, you can't. He wouldn't make it out alive. I mean,
2: Mr. York, would you like to see Hudson, Florida?
1: Lutz.
2: Lutz. How about Holiday? Land of Lakes?
1: Oh, sir. Take it on down to Largo. Man.
2: Thankfully for them, they are hosting the Raiders this year. They are not going to Vegas.
1: Well, he'd be fine in Vegas. It's legal.
2: He'd find something.
1: I mean, he may still want the trailer park action. So he wouldn't. I mean, because he has the money. He could have already been high class in this thing on a lot of levels. So he likes to get down in the muck. He's looking for
2: the real thing.
1: Yeah. I was waiting on that apology. I couldn't wait to see if he would do it. I'm telling you, I think the right route would have been to never, ever mention it. Like, just show up the next week. Sort of the, and? Noel Kev says, listening to the show, and me and my 14-year-old were talking about a topic, and right when the conversation silenced, Jeff, I like trailer park hookers. Noel Kev, I hope that made your day. that is, like, you keep waiting on the moment that it's going to happen one day. Where somebody's just going to own the hell out of something unsavory. Like, you know, the last guy that did, it's not that unsavory. It's just it's a thing. Everybody likes what they like. It was, what's his name? The fat guy that was coaching the Jets. It's on TV now.
2: Oh, Rex Ryan.
1: Yeah.
2: I love feet.
1: He's like, I like feet, man.
2: I don't know why.
1: I'm a big fan of the feet.
2: I love my wife's feet. It was the perfect thing. I said, I love my wife's feet.
1: That was the right thing to do.
2: Yep.
1: You must really, like, physically love those feet.
2: I do.
1: Is that so wrong? What could you say to him? You're like,
2: yeah, Jed's statement, and they have the full graphic. You know, they've got, like, the black and white photo.
1: I love trailer park.
2: It just says, like, yes and question mark.
1: Yeah.
2: Jed York on responses. Yes. And?
1: I happen to really like trailer park hookers.
2: This is me.
1: Are there any other questions?
2: He could or leave it.
1: he could have done it. 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I used Hard Rock Bet last night to win. In fact, I'm going to double-check that winner right here, Tommy. I won't flash my phone up because I might blush with the amount of gambling I've done.
2: Yeah. You don't want to scroll?
1: No, but here you go. My bets. You just hit finished.
2: I think it'd be great if you did the scroll, kind of like it's the Price is Right wheel. And you just let that ticket go.
1: I had last night, and I gave this to you guys yesterday on the air, Denzel Boston over 39.5 yards receiving. Cruz! cruised on past that number early in the game. He ended up with, what was it, 89, 99, whatever it was. I had Jalen Warren going over 76 and a half yards rushing. Cruised on past that. He was meat and potatoes in that first half. We were good to go. All I was going to sweat for much of that first half was Aaron Rodgers over 218 and a half passing yards. Of course, he finished with 299 passing yards, so we cruised right past it. And that little three-bet in-game parlay was positioned at plus 698, and we said, yeah, don't mind if we do.
2: Shaboopy.
1: Shaboopy gets the weekend started, baby. Final hour is forthcoming. But anyhow, those are my friends at Hard Rock. Good job, Hard Rock. That was a nice offer. We will see you at Corner Pocket. We'll see you at Hotel Indigo.
2: Oh, that's right. That's right. We will.
1: It's today.
2: We are.
1: Yeah. Ice cold.
2: All right.
1: Tasty Guinness.
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9: 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On Twitter, it's at Jay Cameron Show, and War Chant TV, thanks for being a part of it as well. That, too, is local. Don't forget, later today, Corner Pocket Bar and Grill. Your boy's going to make an appearance and have a cold Guinness with Tom, and my dad is going to finally hit there. So we're all going to be over there, the whole gang. We can commiserate together. We can focus on the slate that is the NFL and college football this weekend, maybe even Major League Baseball playoffs if you want to. Whatever it is you want to chit-chat about, I'm all in, man. I'm all in. I'll be over there this evening. First chance I've had to get out there this year, so I'm looking forward to seeing everybody. If you can make it, swing on by. And then, of course, if you can't make that, there is another opportunity. We will be at Hotel Indigo tomorrow. Look forward to it. Tom and I will do the pregame show first, which we look forward to doing. That is a 10 a.m. pregame show, online only. I thought last week's pregame show was outstanding. Usually is when we get together. Anyhow, I would invite you to listen to that. Watch that, I should say, on YouTube. Pregame show, 10 a.m. Meet and greet. And our friends at the Battle's End. It's official tailgate at Hotel Indigo beginning at noon. Thanks to the Battle's End, Hotel Indigo, Barano, and all of you. Thanks to all of you. So swing on in there tomorrow. I'm a little worried, Tom. I'm a little worried. We said we would get to Friday, and then I would ask you to consult your weather window yet again because we looked at it on a Tuesday. Things did not look good on Tuesday. It looked disconcerting. I think it is a little disconcerting. Is it intermittent or is it streamed regular rain? Is it, we got this going on for hours on end? Is it okay at game time? Is there a possibility of a lightning delay because that's untenable? What do we got for Saturday?
11: So I think that there is an outside shot for a lightning delay. And that,
9: nope.
11: Mike McCall and everybody, look, you guys are the experts. I'm just reading off of stuff here, just so. Okay. But the weather, the rain tomorrow is not as bad as the rain Sunday, which for locals, cool. For out-of-towners, that's probably good news as well. It's more like a smattering of rain throughout the day. It's the thunder activity that you care a hell of a lot more about. And I think there's a trace chance that that might happen in the afternoon window. I just think for tomorrow's purposes, if you're looking for what to do pregame-wise, Hotel Indigo has a lot of refuge throughout the year. Like for one game a year, you want the heat because it's pretty cold outside. For five games out of the year, you want the air conditioning. For tomorrow, you want the roof over your head. That's, I think, the key here is I know everybody sets out the tents, but you want dry surrounds. The Alabama-Mississippi State game is going to be on the TVs at noon. And then if it is intermittent and it's on and off, you could just look out the window and say, oh, look at that. It's raining again. I'm going to have another register sausage. Sounds good. Like, that's where tomorrow is just pray for no lightning. I don't think it's going to be some sort of mess. Whereas Sunday looks like, from a rainfall standpoint, it's going to be no Golf City on Sunday in terms of the precipitation. Yeah.
9: I'm reserving my Chicago fan boo for that. That is nonsense. That's our day.
11: I know.
9: I'm already at a place where I can't watch the sorry-ass Tampa Bay Buccaneers. That would open up the door to a lot more golfing. At least in the window that the Bucs are on. Remember that year where we just golfed incessantly every time the Bucs played? Like, we don't need to see what's going to happen there.
11: Was that 2026? What year was that?
9: I don't know. It was a while back. We've had the ebbs and flows, the good and bad since. But I was laughing. So I've watched more NFL this year than I have in any year in the last 10 years. And I watched a ton of NFL last year. And it's helping me in a lot of ways. I make this complaint to you once a week, once every 2 weeks, whatever it is. But I think it's important, and you can really tell the people that do or do not, depending on the media you consume. And that could be television, that could be podcasts, that could be print journalism, that could be whatever, on the internet, websites, you name it. However it is you consume stuff for professional football, you can tell the people who watch the games. It's as simple as that. who watch the games, because the take that you have about an organization, a player, a coach, and the direction of a team is very different if you watch the games as opposed to the highlights, as opposed to Red Zone. If you watch the games, then you know what is working, what's not working, what they were attempting to accomplish, what the game plan was, what they're able to execute, what they're not able to execute, who's banged up, who's not banged up, which quarterback is progressing. And it's not record dependent. You're not just looking at a team's record and saying to yourself, oh, well, they're 0-3 or they're 3-0 and therefore they're good. No, the 0-3 team could be a pretty good team that's had a rough schedule and some injury luck. You know, bad luck. And the 3-0 team could be smoke and mirrors. And you go, they're not very good. I know they're undefeated, but they're not very good. You know what I mean? Like, so you got to watch the games. And when you watch the games, you really get a sense of things. So I was so happy, so pleased today, and I knew you would like this because it did make me laugh. I was so pleased to see that the Athletic did a very good job of creating a feature. Jordan Rodriguez is the one who wrote this piece. And they introduced something called NFL Team Utility Tiers. And it was a study of how functional or non-functional a team is in executing what their intended plan is or was, right? And they can gauge this in a lot of different ways. And it's not based on record. And it's a series of checkpoints throughout the year that they're going to check in on teams. So it can change. It's malleable. That makes sense. It should be malleable. If your starting quarterback got hurt and missed the first two games of the season and you lost two of the first three games, you may look very different in week seven than you look right now. So that's good. All right. Then they looked at the outlined approaches, team building strategies that were developed in the offseason, and you can gauge that based on who did you draft, who did you let walk in free agency, who'd you bring in free agency. So what is your goal here? Are you trying to get younger? Are you trying to get better, more stout up front on the offensive line? Did you make a play at a quarterback? Is that failing, succeeding? Who's the coach that you brought in or that you retained in Tampa's case, right? So you could do this and you could look at these, and it's very fascinating. Really quickly, it was not shocking to see highly functional teams. Because I watch the games. You watch the games. We look at the games. Buffalo is highly functioning. They've done a very good job. The Jacksonville Jaguars, highly functional, done a very good job. You might say to yourself, well, Jeff, you know, we knew the Jags were good last year, and therefore, no. Think about the decisions they made this offseason. They didn't go out and get somebody to replace Travis Etienne. They let Etienne walk. You know why? They knew they had two good running backs. Also, Etienne is a finesse runner. They wanted to be a more physical team in Jacksonville. Cohen said, you know what? Tootin's a more physical runner. We'll bring in one other guy who's also a physical runner. I'll make one decision on the offensive line to get more physical, and we're going to be a downhill running team instead of a finesse team. So that's a decision. That's a franchise decision that is working for them, right? They're able to run the ball. That's really helped Trevor a lot. He's incorporated more of Trevor's legs than the previous coaches have. That, too, is very important. Kind of like the way Buffalo utilizes Josh Allen. When you have that level of athleticism, it's a good idea because it opens up the rest of your running game as well. So you look at those tiers of teams that are succeeding right now, at least in terms of their plan. Seattle, the Raiders, Kansas City, Jacksonville, Cincinnati, Chicago, Buffalo. The game plan is in place. Now, will Chicago have it all come together this year? Maybe not. Their quarterback is still out. Could be a problem. But you can see what Ben Johnson's doing. You can see what the run game is. You can see how physical they are. You can see what kind of team they want to be. And so you would say it's working. They clearly were able to problem solve. The next tier of teams that you would be looking at right now in the NFL, which is that, hey, these teams are good. They've had some bad luck, but they got some things they have to fix, but I think they have a chance to be really good. Well, this one's obvious, right? Right out the gate, you'd say the Rams are that team. To me, the Rams are that team. I look at the Rams, and I think the wrong team won the game in the Rams-Denver game, first of all. I think they punted on the San Francisco game. I think they've been without two of their most important players. One was the offseason acquisition, obviously, in terms of the best defensive player in the game. And then Puka Nacua's missed two games. So they're going to be fine. Their record isn't good. They're going to be fine. I would put the Denver Broncos, oddly, in that category. I think that they're winning some games maybe that they shouldn't have, but I think long-term they're going to be okay. Why? Because their offensive line is really good. They've got a new play caller. I think you've seen some growing pains there. They're going to be okay. The Ravens should be okay. I'm a little worried about Lamar right now. I don't think he's playing great, but they should be okay. And then you throw maybe a couple other teams in there. I think the 49ers have all kinds of injury issues because they always do, but their quarterback is playing such a high level. They clearly have a discernible plan. And Shanahan is one of the three best coaches in football. The Vikings, they've got all kinds of problems, but their defense is the best in the league. And for as long as Flores can dial up 75% blitz rate success, they're going to keep being in every game until they can figure out what they're going to do at quarterback, which I don't think Kyler Murray is really the answer long term. But anyhow, here's where we're at. All right, so those kind of teams are a lot of fun. Then you get into, we got some issues. We got some issues, boys and girls. We got some things we're going to have to figure out, but they're not devoid of hope. There's some bumps along the way, a little bit of chaos mixed in there, but they're not devoid of hope. That'd be the Arizona Cardinals. They're plucky. The Cardinals are plucky. The Carolina Panthers are plucky. The Saints are plucky. The Jets and the Giants are plucky. Some issues, plucky. The Eagles have a lot of problems, but they play hard. They're physical. I got a chance to work it out. We'll see how they go. Then you get into the category where I was always building towards, Tom Lang, and chaotic and uncertain is how the Athletic described it. Pittsburgh, Washington, Cleveland, the Falcons. They got a shot. Some things are going to have to continue to go right that I don't know we can bank on. We'll see. Then we get down here to the highly non-functional, don't have any idea what you guys are trying to do, and things are not looking up in very important ways. The Green Bay Packers, the Tampa Bay Buccaneers, the Tennessee Titans, the Los Angeles Chargers, and oh, by the way, throw in the Houston Texans on this mix because, man, that quarterback's not playing well, and the defense that you hang your hat on also isn't playing well. And that's the group that you were going to have to rely on. If they're getting old before our eyes and breaking down and not able to get dominant performances like the game against Buffalo where they got routed, or the fact that they didn't get right against the Colts and everybody thought that they would, then you've got a real emergency on your hand because you've got big decisions to make, most notably at the quarterback position, as also you begin looking side-eyed at your head coach. But they've got more hope because of the player personnel than, say, the Bucs have right now. So this is, it's fun. I like these kinds of looks, sneak peek snapshots early in a season, in the NFL season, to try to get a sense of who's what and what categories you would put people in. But Tom, I knew you would be happy. The Bucs have been called out properly as clueless.
11: Yeah, like we're in November and December right here on these airwaves, and yet we persisted, and yet we went down this line, which was incredibly predictable. But hey, you know what? Since we're here at 0-3, let's go special. Let's keep going, keep pushing. This is the right year to fall into the abyss of suck because of the quarterbacks that are going to be available to you in the first six picks of this year's draft. So let's see if we can land somewhere between the first pick and the sixth pick and just keep on losing. Because once we lost last week, I thought you're dead and buried. Even if you have a couple of nice offensive days, you bounce back here or there, get a couple of guys healthy, whatever it is. Man, that's just poison. Now, there are some teams, I think, for example, if you're 1-2 or 2-1, you're right where you need to be. There's no preseason. You're finally getting to a place where you're in a groove. You're becoming the team that you should be, and you would have been under the old ways of training camp and the old ways of preseason. So as long as you didn't play yourself out of the playoffs, go ahead, get hot, go on a run. The Bucs at 0-3, Baker Mayfield injured. Here you go, man. This is go time for Tampa. The race to the bottom. Get involved. Stay involved. Go fight with those Tennessee Titans. Go fight with those Miami Dolphins. Go fight with whoever you need to fight with just to secure a place in that top five or top six, because chances are you're going to be landing yourself your next quarterback that can study under Baker Mayfield for a year, maybe take his job when he gets hurt next year, whatever it is, but go get you that quarterback. I'm glad we've at least flipped there on the trajectory meters, and hopefully we play that way. But if your team is 1-2 and you're just banged up and bruised, man, that everything is still before you. It's a long season. 17 games is a long time. But 0-3, and the Bucs have lost now. Are they all? Well, they're one NFC loss. I mean, this game this weekend, if they're 0-4, I would try to find a way to engineer a 3-win season or a 4-win season if I'm Tampa.
9: So I'm with you on this, and I think they probably lose to Green Bay. Green Bay is also a hot mess. It kind of will matter who's the more professional organization in the sense that the players having to take ownership here. Green Bay can't stop the run, and the Bucs do run the ball well, and they're going to need to run the ball well because you have a rookie quarterback who's never played a down in the NFL starting this weekend. That's terribly built, Jason Light, but anyhow, okay. So Green Bay should win the game, but it's not a guarantee. But if we lose it and we get to 0-4, you really do see the path for 0-6. You see it. It's clear. And at that point, you are chips to the middle of the table going for the number one pick in the draft. And I wonder, can you outclass the Miami Dolphins?
11: That's right.
9: To be the worst team in football? I don't know the answer to that question because the Dolphins are a special kind of bad. But where you have an advantage over the Dolphins is that the Dolphins have a brand new head coach. Halfley is trying to win games. Halfley is trying to make a good first impression. You can't do that if you go 1-16. You can't do that if you go 2-15. Like, there's a record that permanently stains your reputation. And so coaches who get new jobs, especially first-time head coaches in the National Football League, aren't out here trying to lose a bunch of games. And if you've watched the Dolphins, they play hard. They hung in with the Chiefs. Hey, they play very hard.
11: They beat us last year, straight up. That was just before New Year's Day we played them, and we lost in their building. And it was Quinn Ewers who beat us. So it wasn't just that four-day stretch where you lost to the Falcons and the Saints, or Saints and the Falcons on Thursday and Sunday. You also found a way to lose to these very Miami Dolphins last year when we had a better team than we do now. But this game, you're right, is key because the next six games the Bucs play, five of them are very, very losable. If you lose to Green Bay, then it's Dallas on Thursday.
9: You're gonna lose that game for sure.
11: Yep. It's Pittsburgh. It's at home. You might be able to.
9: You might beat Pittsburgh.
11: It's at Carolina. You're not going to win that football game.
9: Nope.
11: The Falcons come to town. I think you can do it. I think you can. Then it's the Bears, the Lions, the Panthers the next 3 weeks.
9: Nope.
11: I mean, you've got a path here. There is a real path here to making sure. The number one pick would be the best option. But there's a real path here to being in that top area where.
9: All right. Well, Tom, let's do it. Here you go, everybody. I love the draft. I pay attention to the draft year round, all the time. These are the quarterbacks that are going to be available in this draft. And I'm probably giving you maybe not the order, but something close to it. All right. Mensah, Manning, Moore, Chambliss, C.J. Carr at Notre Dame, Mestemaker at Oklahoma State, Julian Sain. All right, so let's just realistically look at Arch Manning, Dante Moore, Darian Mensah, Trinidad Chambliss, C.J. Carr.
11: Yep, I think we want to be in the top two. After you listed, I'm like, probably want to be in the top two. Stay away from Arch. Let's go Mensah or Chambliss.
9: I'm with you on Mensah or Chambliss. I don't have a problem with Dante Moore, but I don't want him there.
11: His coach said he's got a real problem staying locked in as a leader. Nope. I don't need that. I know that Lanning can be prickly, but
9: I don't know if I trust
11: it's,
9: him.
11: But it's interesting that when he did leave the game last week and they brought in the kid that they thought was going to be their starter all along, but Moore got the extra year, came back, or whatever the circumstances were. Who can keep this with temporary injunctions and all that crap? Mm-hmm. Interesting to me that they looked really good with the backup last week. I know it's USC, but that offense was a humming.
9: That is USC, and it's an annual rite of passage that Oregon beats their ass. I want to look at something very quickly here. Okay, Mensah's 6'3.5". Yeah, this gets hard. I like that height.
11: Can we Danny Almonte Keelan Russell's birth certificate? Can we?
9: So I have a question. If you've got the pick, and you have a choice between Jeremiah Smith or Trinidad Chambliss.
11: Trinidad. We've had a lot of good receivers in Tampa. A lot of them.
9: But, like, Jeremiah Smith is freakish. I mean, crazy difference maker, freakish.
11: We had a Hall of Famer who just went to San Francisco, and for the bulk of his career, which was Hall of Fame worthy, we had like 5 winning seasons.
9: I mean, you have to have a quarterback. I got you. Man, Jeremiah Smith is special, but I'm with you. You know what I'm still mad about? Well, that tight end that the Jets picked up from Oregon is turning out okay, isn't he?
11: Mm-hmm.
9: Every effing week.
11: Oh, and this is the first week he's had a good week. He's been the third guy in the depth chart. They had a couple injuries.
9: No. No, he had a huge game this past week. Now, nobody did anything in that first Jets game. But if you look at targets and where he is now, he's going to emerge as a star.
11: It's possible that from this point forward he does. But, yeah, he started in nondescript fashion. Last week he went crazy.
9: He did go crazy. And then you watch those games and you see how much of a matchup problem he is. And it pisses me off. He's going to exploit. And that's the sorry Jets with Geno. Man. Anyhow. That said, yeah. So if you really, I don't suppose you have to be the number one pick because somebody, I mean, right now, if you look at the rankings of the consensus big board, Jeremiah Smith is ranked as the number one player available in the draft. Receivers don't normally go number one. They have, but they don't normally go number one. And we don't know who's going to be in that position to make the pick. But I think it's fascinating because you could find yourself in an interesting position where you are, say, drafting third or fourth, and you're going to have a shot at either Chambliss or Mensah. And, I mean, for that matter, there's a couple of defensive linemen that I love, but I wouldn't go that route there unless you're outside of that top five. But, yeah, you can get a quarterback, Tommy. Well, we can do it.
11: Or if somebody is hell-bent on getting Jeremiah Smith, you can trade from 2 to 3, go get a King's ransom, and then still get the guy you want at 3. That's why, again, yeah, this weekend's game is very important. This is a big game for Tampa Bay in week 4.
9: It is the Bay of Pigs all over again. Way back in the day, like Lee Sterling and I talked about, in hour number one, it is my childhood where this is the way that game was labeled. Just two completely dysfunctional organizations annually. At least they used to be back when they played.
11: That's so crazy to me. That's our age difference, man. Green Bay is Ohio State in my lifetime. They've never been bad. Never.
9: Oh, my God. Green Bay was so bad for so long when I was a kid. That's the famous John McKay sideline rant where maybe the worst place to be wasn't Tampa. It was actually Green Bay, to the point where while we're in the midst of getting our head kicked in his first 3 years as the head coach, he's caught on tape frustratingly turning to a player and telling his quality control coach, can you get these players back off the sideline, please? Get them off the sideline. I keep running into them. He takes 2 more steps and turns around and says, if you guys aren't careful, I'll trade every one of your sorry asses to Green Bay. Which was the ultimate threat. Like, oh, I'll send you to Green Bay. You're out there. That's like, buddy, that's like getting sent to Siberia. You got no shot. You're out here in the woods. We'll never hear from you again. You're a Russian soldier coming back from World War II, World War I. We'll just send your ass off.
11: Yeah, gulag. It's gulag time. That's great. Yeah. But they really, I can't remember. It does not exist here in my brain a time when Green Bay wasn't good. Like, they might have had a bad year in the past 30 some odd, but they're not a bad organization. Period. And that's like the Braves. In my lifetime, the Braves have had a couple few down years, disappointing years. Last year was one of them. But ever since I've been a kid, they have been dominant. And I remember watching all these 86 videos in the 80s, Mets are like, man, Atlanta was like the place where you're going to go sweep, you could do whatever you wanted, no big deal. They're the worst. And in my lifetime, the Braves have been excellent for 95% of the years that I can remember watching baseball.
9: Yeah, well, I mean, you think about the Packers. Part of that is that you were gifted 2 Hall of Fame quarterbacks in succession. And so, I mean, damn it, man, you've got, a 3-time MVP. But I go back, Tom, to Lindy Affonte and Forrest Gregg and guys like that coaching the team. And you go back to the 80s. And I'll give you a list of seasons here. The old NFC Central, right? We talk about that, what that was back in the day. So let's just start when I'm 10 years old, 1981. 8-8, 8-8, 8-8, 8-8, 4-12, 5-9, 4-12, 6-10, 4-12, 9-7, 9-7, 9-7. I mean, they were perpetually just whatever. 9-7, and then they go 11-5 when Brett Favre wins the MVP, and all of a sudden the modern Green Bay Packers are born, and the modern Green Bay Packers are born in 1995. So it makes sense because you were born in 86. So all of a sudden at 10 years old, from that point forward, you watch a whole lot of 13 wins, 11 wins, 9 wins, 12 wins, 12 wins, 10. These are legitimately in order. 10 wins, 10 wins, 10 wins, 13 wins. Oddly, a 6-win season in 2008, 11 wins, 10 wins, 15 effing wins, 11 wins. I mean, yeah.
11: They're Ohio State, man. They're the same thing in my lifetime, in my lifespan. Same organization. One little year here or there is a blip. Otherwise, outstanding. They've only had 3 starting quarterbacks on opening day in the last 30 years.
9: That's crazy.
11: 3? That's wild.
9: That's about to change. I think this guy's suspect. I'm not seeing it. It's look like we're regressing. Like, who's more nervous right now about their quarterback in terms of what they thought they had and what they might really have? These 3 teams are great candidates. You ready? What they thought they had and what they might really have. Texans, C.J. Stroud. Green Bay Packers, Jordan Love. New England Patriots, Drake May. Who's more nervous right now? Drake May looks like he's never played football. He looks pathetic right now. And it's not just the start of this year. He sucked at the end of last year. Sucked in the Super Bowl, sucked in the playoff games. They kept winning with defense. So really, it's been 7 straight games that Drake May has been pretty sorry. Pretty damn sorry.
11: Yeah, and you know who's completing 70% of his passes, has thrown 4 touchdowns against 1 interception so far this year?
9: Who?
11: My man, Jacoby Brissett. He's going to be he's going to be making some money next year as a free agent.
9: I mean, I want to point out that this is where we can make arguments with stats that are convenient. He is also a check down machine. Everything is underneath. It's the shortest air yards in the league. That guy doesn't ever throw the ball down.
11: You think Green Bay would take him right now? I think they would. You think New England would take him right now? I think they would. They had him. They're like, you know what? We need to sign this guy next year. Now that he's going to be making 50, I'm just saying there's going to be a market for him. Like, we need a floor raiser. We have a lot of other pieces. Somebody go call Jacoby Brissett.
9: The Packers are in trouble. I don't think they have a lot of pieces. It's getting late early in Green Bay. They got some problems, man. It's like right now, and I know we got to go to break, but as a Bucs fan, man, our defense is set up pretty nice. It's not a terrible defense. They got some dudes now, and I think, by the way, I'm not done on Bane. That AC joint was seriously hurt, obviously. I can't believe they bothered to start him in those first couple of weeks because he was huge.

Really shades the view of Vita Vea amongst us fans. We'll always remember that your fat ass sat around doing nothing, crying about your money when you still had, when you already had an existing multi-year contract. Mm-hmm. It hurts. 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
1: Another reminder, kids, that you grow up in an era in which, unfortunately for you, everything you do is documented. Everything you do is likely on film. Everything you do is seen by others. And that includes terrible mistakes, embarrassing moments, whatever it might be. But for that reason, we always warn our children and friends and family who have teenagers, if you will, be

0: careful. Be careful. You know, Herm Edwards all these years later, Tom, 100% correct on something. Don't hit send. Don't hit send. Pretty high on the list of seemingly obvious advice that is ringing true to this day. And we've got another one. Here you go. Imagine getting your dream job and having it be a grand opening, grand closing moment because you hit send. The Portland Trailblazers fired their new play-by-play voice, Braden Bell, a mere few hours after hiring him yesterday. Oh. Team announced he was slated to replace longtime broadcaster Kevin Calabro in the role. But after hiring him, the Blazers discovered a racist and misogynistic post on his existing social media account. Bell's 29 years old. The time that he tweeted it out was when he was a teenager. Told to have a good day because the Portland Trailblazers, quote, have zero tolerance for racist, sexist, or harmful comments on social media. And that was the end of that. Whoo! It's a tough lesson to learn, man. I don't know that guy from Adams. I don't know if he's grown up. I don't know if Braden Bell has figured it out. I don't know if Braden Bell looks back on the teenage version of Braden Bell and is ashamed and embarrassed and pissed off and everything else and can't believe that he once thought that way. I hope so, but I don't know. I just know that that tweet existed and it was found and brought to the Portland Trailblazers' attention, to which they quickly acted. And I remember I thought back on it one time, and I thought back on it a few times, that Tom Lang, you were in charge of interviewing potential interns and people at ESPN Radio, and you would say to them, almost trying to give them a second chance, like, hey, listen, is there anything social media wise or anything that I'm going to find when I begin to dig in here that maybe I shouldn't? Kind of like a cue to them to, if there is, go erase it.
1: Right, right. Or turn it on private or whatever. Yeah, yeah.
0: We've all said something regrettable on social media. We have, not to the point that you say something racist or homophobic, but we've said something we've regretted, or we've filmed something or posted a picture that we shouldn't have, or we cursed. I mean, I have. I know I have. So, you know, it happens. And, you know, you grow from it. You learn from it. But, man, how do you apply for a job like that and not having researched yourself?
1: Yeah, man. It's probably so far back in his life that he forgot it was there, I suppose.
0: He's 29, and it was when he was a teenager. I think he was like 17, so yeah.
1: Yeah, I mean, that's the hard thing. And it's so difficult because, like, I remember that stance. I don't remember this specific person that you always point out that I had to not – you know, I had to say, no, we can't do this.
0: Well, it was a woman, and you were like, oh, this isn't going to work because of something she had posted when she was in college, while she was in college, and it was, you know, not what you do. Yeah. It wasn't sex or anything, guys, but it was not a good thing. And it was, you were like, oh, well, I'm done. I don't know what to tell you. I mean, this isn't going to work.
1: Yeah, I know. It feels inherently hypocritical because, I mean, Facebook was a wild place when I was in college.
0: Of course it was. You guys were the advent. You were there. You were at the beginning. You saw crazy things because it was only shared amongst college people.
1: And it was, like, so bad and stupid. Like, I don't know. That's a big regret. But the difference between this generation or people who are, in this guy's case, 10 years younger than me, like, man, you knew this way out in advance. Facebook literally arrived at the party when I was in my, I think, first semester of senior year of high school. And it was like, oh, what's this Facebook thing? It's like, oh, it's what college kids have. Like, so once you get there and you get a .edu address, you can go on Facebook too. It's like, what? That's so cool.
0: Hey, what was that other site that doesn't exist anymore?
1: MySpace.
0: No. The other one that was crazy that came out long after.
1: Oh, God. That's, man, that's after my time. That's the Yeti.
0: The Yeti. I couldn't remember the name of that thing.
1: That was because when we were playing Rolling Dice up at Gordo's back in the day, that's what the kids were on. And they're like, look at this ridiculous stuff on the Yeti. And that was obscene.
0: Like, it was like porn.
1: Yes, essentially. Mm-hmm. That was,
0: I mean,
1: crazy.
0: I couldn't believe what was. I was like, and that was at every university. Remember, Johnny Manziel was on that
1: right.
0: thing.
1: that kind of stuff never made its way onto Facebook. I mean, and I mean never. Like, some people always never said, no, man, there was never nonsense like that on Facebook. Yeti was aggressive. That was crazy.
0: Yeah. Yeah, I forgot what it was called. You're right. That was nuts. There were a lot of regrettable things on there for a lot of college students, I'll say that. But, yeah, man, I do feel for the kids. I feel there's a part. Now, listen, nobody is ever going to condone saying crazy racist or misogynistic or homophobic things. I'm not saying I feel bad for the person who does that suffering consequences. However, I do feel bad for the incessant tethering and monetization of everything a kid who's 14, 15, 16 years old said on social media when he's now 32 and somebody goes, hey, did you say that? Well, I was 11 and I don't even remember doing it, but I suppose that's a tough.
1: Hey,
0: that's,
1: man, the uncomfortable truth here. There are a lot of kids through high school ages who say crazy racist stuff because their parents are crazy racist. And it's not until they get out from the four walls of their parents' home that they realize, holy crap. What kind of stupid place was I raised in? What kind of bigotry? I thought it was normal. And then they wake the hell up.
0: Oh, no doubt. No doubt. And if you grew up in my generation, Tom, I mean, good God, it was thrown away. I mean, not racial slurs per se. I mean, although I do know that existed. Luckily, my parents were not racist, so it was not in my household. But I heard other kids say it. But what you really heard were the homophobic slurs. That was everybody. Every single person that played sports, that was just part of the lexicon. And I hate that that is true, that was something that everybody threw around, even if they didn't mean it vindictively towards the people who are gay. But they just used that word, the F word. Every guy did towards each other when they were trying to ridicule each other. That's just the way it was.
1: Yeah, it all the time. Now, I will say, thank heavens, no pun intended, the high school that I went to was a Catholic education high school. But it was pretty forward thinking. Like, they did the way that they would teach the Bible is, this guy from Greece wrote it 50 years after Christ's documented death. That would be that gospel. Like, many religious schools would be like, no, we're not sharing that information.
0: They wouldn't tell you that, right?
1: Like, things like that. And it was very open when it came to the discussion of lifestyle and things like that. So I was thankful that I was in a melting pot there in a transitional place. But even still, like, that's 20 years ago. Man, it wasn't friendly. I don't think by today's standards, people would be mortified.
0: Oh, well, anything by today's standards, certainly, yeah. And that's why I say, like, I have a lot of frustration being armed with the knowledge that, again, my kids, specific to my kids, but of course, that is their generation, never know freedom. They never know real freedom, and it really saddens me. And you sometimes can't know what you don't know, certainly. And I don't think that my kids recognize that they'll never be free.
1: Yeah.
0: That's the world they've been born into. They won't know what we knew, which was real freedom.
1: I just wonder how restricted it will be 20 years from now. This is the grand side. We all play our roles in the cycle of life. But I remember watching Revenge of the Nerds and Animal House and thinking, whoa, this is really racy, inappropriate, especially Animal House with the devil on the shoulder stuff. And like, man, what is going on here?
0: Sure.
1: But then we had American Pie. You know, and I was like, well, American Pie is not offensive. That's like, you know, that's just very current. And like now kids look at American Pie like, what are you talking about? I'm like, well, yeah, I guess this is just we all play our role.
0: Well, yeah, social norms change and that's not always for the better, but a lot of times it is. And we certainly grow up and realize and reclassify some things and realize that it's not real cool to alienate people who are going through a really difficult time in their life and trying to figure out who they are. I mean, my goodness gracious, let's not be mean for the sake of being mean because somebody's different than you. Like, it's just crazy to think of how easy it is to be nice. And yet every generation, you know, it doesn't happen. I mean, it's crazy, but I know that there is no doubt, you, me, everybody, if we go back to the earliest days of social media, Twitter, anything, we all have something we're like, oh, I probably didn't need to do that. Nope. Facebook, you name it, like, yeah, it's all there.
1: I'll keep saying it. Like, I know my heart, but there are some things that I see when Facebook memories come up, and that's the only reason that I still use my account rather than just going straight to Warchant. Like, the principal reason is like, okay, so memories come up. I'm like, all right, let's see what nonsense you posted at 6:52 p.m. in 2009. It's like, hey, you've got memories to look back on today. I'm like, oh, no, no, no, no, no. That goes away. That goes away. What the hell are you doing?
0: It's good. It's a nice, it's a humbling reminder, though, that no matter how forward-thinking you may think you are and intelligent as I know you to be, that we all do dumb things. And social media has done a lot of, I mean, people have done a lot of really dumb things on social media. And when you go in and kind of like dig into how it got there or what was at the root of that, or then you do the research on the person, not every time do you find that that person's reprehensible and awful. You find out that they had a bad day. They right. said something they shouldn't have in the heat of the moment. They got mad at somebody, and the next thing you know, something happened, and you're like, oh, no.
1: Well, most of it for me, most of it was I'm just a bad fan. I was just a bad fan of professional sports teams.
0: All kids, anybody 18 to 22, I'm telling you right now, if you're 18 to 22, you're a bad fan. You just always are. You don't know because you haven't lived a life. And so it is the most important thing in your universe. There's nothing to juxtapose it with. It's the biggest thing in your life. Yep. And so you're going to have a reaction to the big things in your life when they're going well or when they're going poorly. When you're 50 or 40 and you've seen death and you've seen loss and you have felt that and you've recognized these tender moments that you've had with your parents who are now aging or your siblings, and you've gone and traveled the world and you've recognized that people have it better or worse than you and you made mistakes and learned from them and had them tattooed across you, then you have perspective. So when the Bulls lose 27-24, as frustrating as it is, you don't say some asinine, crazy thing online. You just go, well, we lost on Saturday. That sucks.
1: Right, right, yeah. The things I said about the Gators, the things I said about Miami and the Falcons and the Braves and the Phillies, I'm like, sir. Everyone, I've got most of it, but every once in a while, they'll be like, June 28th. Apparently, I haven't been on Facebook in June 28th in the last 15 years. I'm like, you have a memory today. And I'm like, okay, what is, oh my God, sir. By definition, this baseball game was played on June 28th. How do you have that much hate in your heart? What is wrong with you?
0: Well, I'm going to guess that you may have had a few pops before posting that particular comment. That's the whole thing, man. That's the whole thing.
1: I was 22.
0: Thing.
1: I was at poor Paul's, and I was really pissed that we blew a 3-run lead. And that's no excuse, but that's exactly how it happened, I'm sure.
0: Oh, no, I've made mistakes with as recently as within the last year. And I finally decided, you know what? We don't need to go there. We just don't need to go there. You walk around the block. Go walk around the block. You know, just because it's you realize it, too. You're like, what am I doing?
1: Go pick on a guy in the Sims universe, you know? Just go pick up.
0: I'll do that over and over again. Come back, wrap it up momentarily. 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
3: Several new public safety laws are now in effect in Florida, including tougher penalties for certain cases of animal cruelty. Under the new law, adults who commit aggravated animal cruelty in the presence of a minor or cause or encourage a minor to take part can face a felony charge. Juveniles who commit animal cruelty must also undergo a psychological evaluation with counseling or treatment if recommended. Local governments can now impose higher civil fines for violations, and the state's animal abuser database is set to begin publishing names in January. Other changes include making it a second-degree felony to fire a weapon within 1,000 feet of a school. The law also expands who can be considered a gang member and increases penalties for certain crimes involving exposure to minors. The changes took effect October 1st. This is Rachel Linnae with Real Talk 93.3 Local News Update, brought to you by Macklemore Systems, Tallahassee's go-to Mac store. 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
4: This is meteorologist Paul Trombley with your Real Talk 93.3 weather update. Mainly cloudy skies expected this afternoon with a chance of thunderstorms. Daytime highs approaching 85, winds out of the south 5 to 10 miles per hour. Chance of thunderstorms tonight, lows around 73. Sunshine mixed with clouds at times tomorrow. Slight chance of thunderstorms, highs level off around 85. 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
0: Calling it a day, calling it a week. That's it, that's all, baby. We did it. Let's see if the Noles can go on and play some decent football tomorrow. A reminder that we will be at Hotel Indigo beginning at noon. Pregame show's at 10 a.m. And it's on online only, so WarChant TV. And, you know, it's an interesting game. Interesting game. And then, by the way, congratulations, Braves fans. And I'll give you two of you right now. Fired up, Tom Lang. We got a slew of games tomorrow, which is
7: it's
0: a lot of fun.
7: Time for, how you say, with the pitching, probables?
0: White Sox Guardians TBD and the great Parker Messick. Look at you starting game one of the ALDS, Parker Messick. Man, that's cool. Braves Dodgers should be a whale of a series. Oh, man. And I've got to tell you, it's a rare moment, but I'm going to say it loud. Let's go, Bravos! Yankees, Rays, let's go Rays, TBD, Drew Rasmussen. Padres, Brewers, TBD, Jacob Mizorowski. Fun playoff baseball, and away we go. By the way, the Braves fans were sure they were going to lose game three to Philadelphia after choking away game two. And I said to many of them, at least the good Braves fans that I know, it's baseball. You got no idea. You could win 15-1 tomorrow. You don't know. It's baseball. It's what happens. It's one game. Crazy sample size game. Who knows?
1: You never know what's going to happen. Before the season began, of course, I was bullish on what my Mets were going to be, and Braves fans were all defeatist. Like, I'm not going. I asked a notable Braves fan that we know, mutual friend, said, hey, you going to pop up there? You thinking about going up for the opening weekend? And the answer I got was, hell no. That team sucks. They don't deserve my time this year. And here they are in the National League Division Series. You just never know what you're going to get, man. And good
0: for
1: them.
0: Well, you've got to be able to differentiate between does your team suck because the personnel is not very good, or were they riddled with injury all of last year, which is what the Braves were last year. Good Lord. You know, I mean, come on, everybody. Adjust. Adjust. Like, watch the games. Like, when they lose seven in a row, and I don't know, four of their starting nine position players are out for the year, and yeah, those are all great players providing lots of pop, and they struggle to score runs. Maybe it's due to the injuries.
1: I got
0: to
1: tell you, I'm hoping what happens here whenever baseball resumes after the season, that we re-sign Clay Holmes, because the Cubs didn't even use him. And it was all the rage about how they bent us over, you know, and they got Tyrone Taylor, who was mashing for them, and he had one pinch hit single in that series when they got dismissed by the Padres, and we got their number one prospect, and he's climbing up the ranks. I'm like, let's reverse PCA this thing. Let's go.
0: Yeah, yeah. Well, we'll see, man. It's crazy. But now the good stuff begins. We got ALDS to mix with our football and our hockey. Good times. Be good, everybody. We'll talk to you tomorrow. Peace.
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11: Hank goes to school?
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11: All right, get on the table.
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12: Oh, no, he wants to join the band.
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15: Breaking news this hour at Town Hall. I'm Bob Agnew in Washington. Israel's Prime Minister Benjamin Netanyahu says the co-pilot who's accused of trying to take over a Fly Dubai flight to Israel as a terrorist attack this week had undergone Islamist radical indoctrination.
16: Netanyahu said Israeli investigators uncovered the information while examining the Omani national accused of attacking the plane's captain during Wednesday's flight from Dubai. Passengers and crew subdued the suspect before the plane carrying 174 people landed safely in Saudi Arabia. United Arab Emirates is investigating possible terrorist intent, with Israel expected to participate. I'm Mark Mayfield.
15: The U.S. economy created far fewer jobs than expected in September. That points to a surprising soft spot in the labor market. The Bureau of Labor Statistics says 29,000 non-farm payroll jobs were created in September. That's down from the 162,000 seen back in August. President Trump says despite what the press may be reporting, he is invested in the upcoming midterms.
17: He says, oh, I don't know. Trump really, his heart isn't in it. My heart's in it. I wouldn't be home right now. My heart is in it.
15: There has been an increase in illegal immigration attempts at the Texas border with Mexico of late.
18: Luckily, our agents and our Texas law enforcement officers were there, and they were able to push them back.
15: That's Hector Garza with the National Border Patrol Council. Healthcare providers in Colorado urging women not to put off their mammograms as Breast Cancer Awareness Month gets underway.
19: The earlier you catch it, the better prognosis you may have. Patients typically call us to get scheduled, and we try to get them scheduled same day, next day.
15: More U.S. forces are on their way to the Middle East.
20: Reports say a Marine Expeditionary Unit and the USS Theodore Roosevelt are headed to the region, which would bring the total number of carriers in the area to three. The news comes as President Trump said it's time for Iran to make a choice.
15: That is correspondent Tammy Trujillo at the close on Wall Street. The Dow up 250 points. More at townhall.com.
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15: A Massachusetts man has been charged with cyberstalking podcaster Katie Miller.
23: A Massachusetts man is under arrest for cyberstalking conservative podcaster Katie Miller, the wife of White House Deputy Chief of Staff Stephen Miller. Prosecutors allege that 41-year-old John Anthony Poirier III repeatedly called and texted her for weeks. He was indicted on one count of cyberstalking over what prosecutors called a weeks-long harassment campaign between August and September, sending threatening messages and several vulgar voicemails to both the Millers and Katie Miller's parents. He pleaded not guilty to the felony charge in an initial court appearance. Bernie Bennett reporting.
15: The often challenged ICE detention policy is on its way to the Supreme Court. Justices have agreed to hear the case during their next term, which opens next week. At issue is the administration's interpretation of a policy that does give ICE the right to detain immigrants with roots in the U.S. instead of just recent border crossers. Breaking news at townhall.com. A sports performance psychologist is highlighting the negative mental health impact of pushing children too hard when it comes to youth sports.
24: Dr. Joseph Glasso at Baker Street Behavioral Health says his practice is seeing an increase in families seeking help for their children, feeling stress and anxiety over the pressure to perform well.
25: Because they're so invested in these sports that they're just overwhelmed. Their bodies, their minds are overwhelmed, and they're having trouble keeping up with things that they need to do in their daily lives.
24: He says the business of youth sports is getting pushed to younger ages. Glasso says if a child is not having fun, it's either too much or the wrong sport. And he says if your child is not growing as an athlete or being a good teammate, that's also a sign it's too much. I'm Scott Pringle.
15: President Trump is urging supporters to come out to vote in November. He spoke on Thursday at a campaign rally in Durant, Oklahoma, as part of a broader tour touting his economy ahead of the upcoming midterms. You'll find more of these stories at...
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27: Coming to you from the front lines of America's fight for freedom, it's Matt and Brent Doster with America.

0: guys. It's Matt and Brett Doster coming at you from the capital city of the free state of Florida. But we are reinforcing the front lines of freedom, always using truth, the Constitution, and a little redneck common sense. Matt, here we are 5 weeks before the midterms. We've got challenges, it seems like, everywhere. We're on our show this week. We're talking. I'm not sure I really want to do this show. It seems like there's bad news everywhere right now. I feel like, if I could, just to sort of set the stage for this first segment, I feel like we're at this moment in the election process where we are either going to break through a wall, meaning that the Democrats have peaked a little too early and Republicans are going to start back on the upswing, or the bottom is about to fall out and we're going to hit a point of no return. I'm not really sure where we're living right now.
1: Well, I can tell where you want to be living.
0: Yeah.
1: You want it to be the gloom and the doom right before things pick up.
0: Yeah, that's right. Exactly. Exactly. The wind is going to start blowing in the proverbial sails forward.
1: Yeah, I feel like we've had some similar conversations for a few weeks running, maybe for a few months running. But the numbers, you know, people keep talking about the news and the numbers, usually talking about polling of some sort. The numbers not looking good. The generic ballot, the aggregation that Real Clear Politics presents, which we've been taking a look at, on the generic congressional ballot is as bad as it's been in this election cycle, I think. About 50.5 points Democrat to about 42.5 for Republicans. So we're talking about an 8-point difference. And if you just look at the graphical presentation of that data on the time series over time, it was pretty close, not that long ago, and it's just gotten wider and wider. And then the Cook Political Report, which we've also mentioned a few times, they still have basically the same set of races in the toss-up category for the U.S. Senate that we've been talking about, but they have moved Ossoff in Georgia from leaning Democrat over to likely Democrat at this point.
0: Mm-hmm. Mm-hmm.
1: And some of the governor's races have moved into either basically everything's moved in the direction of the Democratic candidates. So it looks gloomy, but I think there is cause for some hope and some optimism. Usually people are citing that the Republicans have a cash advantage, that they're able to spend more, and also that polling tends to be a little skewed in the direction of Democrats, that usually Republican voters outperform their polling numbers. Do you buy both of those points of optimism, or do you have any other points of optimism you'd like to share with our audience?
0: Yeah, I don't know. We're going to have on the show a little bit later. It's going to be, a special treat because we're going to have him on for two segments today. But Andrew Guttman, who is a former congressional candidate in the state of Florida, but he's more widely known as a renowned economist, and he's going to sort of explain to us what's going on with the bond markets and why the stock market may be falling apart right now and what the impact of gas prices is on this political season. The reason why I mentioned that is because I saw an article, the headline the other day was, "It's the economy again, stupid." And what I'm looking at right now is a sort of tranche of bad news, bad economic news. At least it's not optimistic news. It doesn't make you feel good. You know, people aren't waking up looking at the stock portfolio or the news reports or the Dow Jones average and saying, "Hey, man, I feel really good about the way things are going." Now, there does seem to be still some consumer optimism out there. But overall, as I look at the fundamentals of the American economy right now and the way that people seem to feel in some of this polling, I just don't know. I think we still got a lot of unanswered questions.
1: Well, all the polls that ask the question, are we on the right track or on the wrong track? I mean, the wrong track is winning. That's the polling number that's pretty consistently coming out on top.
0: Yeah.
1: And of concern for Republicans is the fact that Donald Trump is polling poorly on the question of managing the economy or the, you know, which party or which leader is best suited to handle the economy. Trump's got bad numbers on that question, which is not the way it has been normally. Normally, it's been the other way, where people may have some heartburn with Trump on other types of issues, but generally would say, yeah, but when it comes to business and the economy, we're all for him, or at least we are all for him compared to, say, Joe Biden and some of the other characters that have wanted to run our country, you know, Kamala Harris, for instance, or even Obama. But yeah, and I think what it is, I mean, this is just my own sort of two cents, I guess. I don't even think people necessarily think he's not capable of doing well on economic issues. I think they just disagree with where we are on a couple things, maybe tariffs, maybe the war in Iran. And it's not even necessarily a thought out objection to what's going on. It's just general unhappiness. It feels like prices are too high. Gas prices are too high. There's too much uncertainty. And, you know, maybe the AI marketplace and all the big New York, big tech, big stocks, big finance, those guys are making money, but the rest of us aren't. So there's just a lot of discontent. And usually when you have that, you want people to change the leaders or at least change the playbook.
0: Yeah, I think people forget that we live in a vastly uninformed culture. It's really amazing because we have more access to information than we've ever had before. It's right here at our fingertips. We've often commented that cell phones now are more powerful than what the computers were only 40 or 50 years ago. And we have all kinds of opportunities to communicate, all kinds of reports and charts and things to look at. But people still seem to be sort of willingly uninformed. And the challenge that we have right now is that I think that people, they sort of live day to day. I don't think that's really changed too much. And when they start feeling a little pain economically, there's a reaction to that. It's a visceral reaction. And as is usual with the human condition, we tend to want to blame someone else for a problem that we are experiencing. We start looking for an opportunity to shift that responsibility. And in this case, we do have Republicans in control of essentially all branches and throttles of governmental power. And so it's easy to blame them.
1: And I think you probably have to assess that Americans in general don't really like their political leaders. They don't really like politicians. There's a lot of frustration and mistrust in that regard anyway. And so if you already maybe view politics and politicians as a necessary evil, just something that has to be there, but you're not real crazy about any of them, mm-hmm. It becomes very easy to just want to switch it out, throw them out, and start over if it's already a group of people that you're not crazy about.
0: The tenor of the conversation, I thought, changed a little bit this week. J.D. Vance was in Florida. He sort of admitted that as he was talking to reporters that Republicans are going to have an uphill slog for this upcoming cycle. Lara Trump, however you want to pronounce that, she has her show. She said something the other day that was reported widely in the media. She said, my father-in-law may have lost the midterms because of the Iran war, but it was worth it making sure that Iran does not have a nuclear bomb. You know, when people start sort of admitting things like that, it sort of feels a little bit like the commentators beginning to analyze the football game in the third quarter when you're like, you know, four touchdowns down and you say, well, you know, the lead fullback had the flu today and the quarterback had a broken thumb, you know, but for those things, they probably would have had a better performance. I don't think all this sort of like pre-post analysis is helping too much right now.
1: Not at all. And you've got this leaked comment from Ken Paxton saying, you know, more or less, I think I'm going to lose and I was hurt by Trump's appearance in the state for this midterm convention. You've had some other kinds of under the hood commentary leaking out from various candidates throughout that are talking about what you just said, like all the possible explanations. But usually you save that for November 4th, not for October 2nd or 3rd or wherever we are a month out from this election. So probably you could accuse some people of just some poor discipline. But it is a little peek into where the mood is, where people are seeing things going. And I'm with you. I don't think that where we are a month out means that's where the election is. But I think, as we've been saying all along, it feels like something needs to change.
0: I was absolutely enraged at the Senate exited early without a lot of action, but we'll talk about that later. Stick with us beyond this break. We'll be having Andrew Gutman on to unwind the economy and the impact on the midterms.

0: Florida man. What happened to you?
1: Doc, it's back to school time. Me and Hank are stressed out.
0: Hank goes to school?
1: Heck yeah. He's a heck of a wrestler. His signature move is the death roll. My kid's undefeated. Do you know what wrestling costs nowadays? I'm gonna need a second job just to raise this alligator.
0: Sounds exhausting.
1: His wrestling coach has a parent group chat. Ding, ding, ding, all day long. Practice change to 6. Tournament Saturday. Bring snacks. Who's carpooling? Don't forget the weigh-in. My shoulders are up around my ears and I've had a headache for 3 days.
0: All right, get on the table.
1: Oh, man, that's exactly what I needed.
2: Sir, what's your reptile doing over there?
1: Oh, no, he wants to join the band.
0: Apparently.
1: And play the drums.
0: Florida man, something tells me I might be seeing you next week.
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8: Okay, guys, we're back, and we've got a special guest on today that we've already really teed up for you a little bit in the first segment. We've got Andrew Gutman on. Now, I'm going to spend a little bit of time in this segment, as we begin, just talking about Andrew's resume, because I think it's really important that you know what perspective he's coming from. So, Andrew, bear with me for a moment. But Andrew's got a degree in economics, first of all, from Johns Hopkins University. But that was like just a pittance of his resume. He began as a research assistant at the Federal Reserve Board. He went on to earn an MBA at the Columbia Business School. He has had a career in investment banking, in M&A, which is mergers and acquisitions, structuring transactions, went on to write books. He's the author of the book, How to Be an Investment Banker, and also has been involved in a ton of startups. He's a self-taught software developer, so this guy knows his stuff. And more recently, he tried his hand in politics, running for Congress. He became a national leader of the parents movement. He was a nationally recognized anti-woke activist trying to take back our schools, literally, during the COVID era when we began to realize what the radical left was beginning to teach our kids, or had been teaching our kids for a long time. Maybe we just hadn't had an opportunity to see exactly what they were teaching until the COVID era hit. But Andrew is a great conservative leader. Andrew, thanks for being on the program today and for taking some time with us.
9: Of course. Pleasure to be back.
8: Yeah, so Andrew, look, you and I were already talking a little bit pre-show earlier this week. One of the reasons why we wanted to have you on the show as a financial expert is just to really help our audience understand where we are financially right now. There's been a ton of articles that have been written in the last 2 weeks. The most prominent one that I saw maybe a couple days ago, the title of it was, "It's the Economy Stupid Again." And we just seem to be heading into a death spiral right now with the overall economy. So my first question, which is a very broad one, is, how bad is it really, or is this just an effort by the left to say you can't trust Republicans to vote against them?
9: Yeah, that's a good question. The economy, the economic activity, GDP, has been okay. There were job numbers today that weren't great, but the stock market's been fine for the most part. It's the bond market that you're reading articles about that is starting to get very spooked. Or a hissy fit, as they sort of say. Interest rates hit a 24-year high just yesterday, and then came down a little bit. But you have 10-year treasuries above 5%. You have mortgages above 7%, 30-year fixed mortgage close to 7.5%, I think, 7.4%, something like that. And that will historically has had a very negative effect on the economy. So, you know, the question is, why is the bond market sort of throwing this fit right now? And will that impact what's going on in the broader stock, the broader economy? So it's sort of a complicated story. And we can talk about, if you want, what's really causing all the hiccups in the bond market, because a lot of that has to do with the federal government and what's going on.
10: Before we get into the sort of the why question, Andrew, if you could help me as sort of a less than sophisticated, less than informed, knowledgeable sure. person about the bond market, which I would assume some of our listeners fall into the same category I do, help us understand. So there's been a lot of headlines on bonds, and there's this whole thing about how the yields go up as the price of the bond goes down. One of the things I haven't really been tuned into is how bonds are priced in general, how the treasuries are. And my understanding is that basically investors on the open market, well, maybe not the open market, but in auctions, sort of decide what they're going to bid on these treasuries. And that basically is, so anytime the yields are going up, basically investors are less willing to put their money toward the treasuries. Is that a fair way to say it, or can you elaborate on that?
9: That's exactly right. I mean, what every article you ever read about bonds, even in the Wall Street Journal, always has to remind people: prices up means the interest rate goes down. They go in the opposite direction. So with interest rates going up, that means bond prices go down. But it's effectively supply and demand, like anything else in the economy. So what you've had over the last few months is enormous increase in supply of debt. Now, where is that coming from? A lot of it, most of it, is coming from the federal government, which is, we're running now, again, a $2 trillion deficit. Well, the government has to borrow that money. How does it borrow that money? It borrows that money by issuing bonds. We have a $40 trillion debt. The government is always refinancing that debt as that debt comes due. So we're talking about enormous amount of money that is having to be sold to investors through the bond market. And like any other thing in the economy, when the supply goes up a lot, the price goes down. And for bonds, again, always to remind people, when the price goes down, that means that investors require a higher interest rate to buy that bond. So price goes down, interest rates go up. The other piece of what's driving the bond market, people think, is the enormous amount of spending going to AI infrastructure, data centers, which is a separate controversial topic today in politics, but something like $750 billion expected to be spent this year on AI data center infrastructure, most of that also being raised in the bond market. So those two things, enormous amount of government spending, deficit spending, which, as Republicans, it's very frustrating. We were supposed to be the fiscally responsible party. You know, it was Biden that was running up these crazy deficits, but now the Trump administration is obviously doing the same, and that's a very frustrating thing. But it's an enormous amount of money being raised, federal government mostly. Again, the AI data centers is an issue, too, and that's really driving this. And then you have the inflation part, and that's sort of the second piece of this is inflation. And inflation has been running hot. I think August CPI numbers were 3.4% inflation on an annual basis, way higher than the Fed's 2% inflation target. Much of that, as I'm sure your listeners can expect, is due to energy prices going up. And most of that aspect of energy prices going up relates to what's going on in the Middle East, the war in Iran, the closure of the Strait of Hormuz. And so that is causing the markets to say, well, okay, with inflation that hot, the Fed's going to have to raise interest rates again and keep raising interest rates. Now, they're unlikely to do it before the midterms at the next meeting at the end of October, but they're almost certainly going to have to do that. So that's really what's driving, the bond market. And ultimately, that has a enormous effect on the economy, because with mortgage rates north of 7%, it means it's much harder for people to borrow money to buy a new house or to get a car loan or to get a small business loan. And so those higher interest rates ultimately have a very negative effect on the economy, as does the high inflation. So that's my long-winded answer to your question of the mechanics of the bond market, but that's really what's driving what the headlines that we're reading about on economics.
8: I think that's really helpful, Andrew. As you start thinking about sort of all the factors that play into this thing, it really goes back to some very simple principles. So I just, again, for the sake of simplicity, I want to go back to the question, or not the question, but just the point about why, bond pricing may be going down. Of course, lending itself to a higher interest rate. And what you're saying right now is there's too much debt. There's too much debt, and so therefore people are, bidding lower, meaning that there's an oversupply of it. Here's my question, okay? Is there a point, because I've seen some of these other stories about how sovereign wealth funds and others are maybe thinking that they don't want to buy American debt right now, but is there a point at which people stop buying it and it creates a crisis? What do you do if people just flat stop buying it, no matter how high the interest rate is?
9: That's the million-dollar question. Nobody knows the answer to that. I mean, that's a question that's been asked, for decades. Is there a point where the government is just borrowing too much money? There was sort of a rule of thumb was once you get a, federal debt, again, it's now $40 trillion, that's greater than GDP. I think our GDP is something like $34, $35 trillion. So now we're above that. That was sort of a threshold thing. Well, we get nervous once we get above. Now, Japan's been above for decades, and it hasn't really been a problem, although Japan's been in a depression for 30 or 40 years, too. That's a separate story. Theoretically, the answer is yes. I mean, there is a point where people don't want to buy your bonds, and interest rates have to keep going up, and that, again, is sort of a death spiral scenario. The other sort of very scary, call it a death spiral scenario, is when your interest, again, the U.S. government will now pay, I think it's forecasted $1.3 trillion in interest payments this year. That's an enormous amount of money. Defense spending is only $1 trillion. Only 2 years ago is when interest payments surpassed defense spending. And that was 30% higher than defense spending. So you get to the point where the interest payments eat up more and more of federal spending. That's also completely unsustainable. So
8: Andrew, hold your point right there. We're going to go to break, and we'll pick this right back up with economic expert Andrew Gutman right after the break.
7: On the front lines, fighting the insanity of the woke. America in View. We'll be right back.
11: With us for a new dawn, Bob Agnew in Washington. More U.S. forces are heading to the Middle East as President Trump issues a dire warning to Iran. Reports say a Marine Expeditionary Unit and the USS Theodore Roosevelt are heading to the region, which would bring the total number of carriers in the area now to 3. The president told reporters more oil is actually flowing out of the Strait of Hormuz now since before the start of the war. President Trump says it should not be so difficult to execute a death row inmate. This happened this week in the state of Tennessee. The president made the comment when he was asked by a reporter about the botched execution of Krista Pike this week. She survived 2 separate lethal injections. The president called it an interesting situation and added it shouldn't be very difficult. The family of ICE shooting victim Rene Good is seeking justice. A lawsuit filed recently goes after the U.S. government for wrongful death. More on these stories at SRNNews.com.
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6: A Tallahassee man is facing attempted murder charges after a shooting in Havana left a woman injured. The Gadsden County Sheriff's Office says deputies were called Monday evening to the area of Florida Georgia Highway and Sierra Road. They found a woman with a gunshot wound. Investigators identified the suspect as Orlando Charles Kelly. Witnesses reported seeing him leave the area heading south on U.S. 27 toward Leon County. Tallahassee police later found Kelly at an apartment complex on Ocala Road and took him into custody. According to the arrest report, the shooting followed a verbal and physical altercation involving two vehicles. Investigators say Kelly got out of a black Toyota and fired an AR-15-style rifle twice toward a silver Camry carrying three people. A bullet traveled through the seats and struck the driver. Kelly is charged with three counts of attempted second-degree murder and shooting into an occupied vehicle. The investigation is ongoing. This is Rachel Linnae with Real Talk 93.3 Local News Update. 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
12: Here's your Tallahassee weather report.
13: We are in the mid to low 80s this midday and will warm a little more into the upper 80s and low 90s by the late afternoon. Skies will get progressively cloudier as we head further into the day, and a few isolated showers are also possible, especially around our coastline and southeast. Now, we are still seeing a pretty low chance of rain that will increase heading into the weekend. From the ABC 27 First to Know Weather Center, I'm meteorologist Ryan Gold.
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5: Still don't understand the insanity of the woke. 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
6: Don't understand the insanity of the woke. I'm not sure we understand this economy right now. Republicans are in charge and things seem to be going badly. We've got Andrew Gubman on the line with us, and he just spent the last segment talking with us about the mechanics, if you will, of the bond market and why these numbers mean things and why it has such an impact directly on your pocketbook. But Andrew, just to start things off, we made this comment on the break. It really comes back to one overarching principle, which is that Republicans slash conservatives are in charge, and we're still spending too much money. And the question at this point is, if there's not someone who will stand up and say no and cut up the federal credit card, are we headed for a national bankruptcy?
7: Let me ask that two ways. One is, I'll agree with you that Republicans in charge. I'm not going to agree with you that conservatives are in charge, because I think if, you know, fiscally conservatives at least were in charge, we wouldn't necessarily been in this situation. It's very frustrating that on federal spending, we're basically just as loose, just as bad as the other guys, as the Democrats. And you know, we weren't supposed to be. We were supposed to be the fiscally responsible party. Whether this leads to I'm what's known as sort of a perma bear, which I'm, you know, naturally kind of pessimistic. The government spending is unsustainable. $2 trillion deficits and rising every single year is unsustainable. The interest payments are unsustainable. Sooner or later, something's going to give. How that plays out, nobody knows. But something has to give at some point. We cannot continue to spend this kind of money as a federal government that we've been spending. You know, there was supposed to be a one-time fiscal stimulus because of the COVID, the idiotic COVID lockdowns. Okay, that was supposed to be one time, and we've just continued as Republicans in this administration that same spending. Congress hasn't been able to do anything on that. And so sooner or later, something's got to give. How it plays out, it's not going to be good. And when it happens, nobody knows. I mean, this could happen this year, and it could not happen for 5 or 10 years. Nobody knows.
8: Well, Andrew, one of the points you made right before the break was just the cost of borrowing goes up as the debt goes up and as the interest rates go up. The cost of borrowing goes up and continues to eat into just the overall deficit, putting pressure on that deficit spending even more. Let me ask you this. You said the stock market's doing pretty good, and you know, for a lot of people, it's doing very good. There's been a lot of increase in a lot of people's portfolios. What do you make of AI, the investments? Is there any fear in your view of things? Is there any fear of some boom and bust type cycles that might be coming in this industry?
7: Yeah. I mean, that's also the $1 million question. Most of the, really all of the stock market gains for the last year or so have been in these big tech companies, these seven big tech companies, all benefiting from this AI boom. Now, is it an AI bubble? People will give you different takes on that. Do I personally think it's an AI bubble? Yeah, I do think it's an AI bubble. And I think at some point that's going to crash, because nobody other than the chip manufacturers, NVIDIA, nobody's really making money yet from AI. Nobody knows how this plays out. Obviously, politically, as I said earlier, controversial with the, you know, building AI data centers. But the amount of spend is enormous. I said $750 billion this year. I think they're forecasted over the next 4 years until 2030. It's something like $4 trillion. People are expecting something like 10% of GDP to be AI, this is bubble territory. Now, if it crashes, it brings down the stock market, it brings down the bond market, as we started talking about. We're sort of in uncharted waters here. Personally, yeah, I do think it's a bubble. I wish I could forecast. I'd be, you know, making a lot of money doing it, but nobody really can forecast when or how, you know, this plays out, how it crashes, if it crashes. But yeah, I think AI is a bubble. How long it can persist, don't know.
6: Yeah, it reminds me somewhat of the, Andrew, you'll remember this so well, but it reminds me of the Global Crossing debacle. Remember, we were going to go out and make all these investments in cables, laying them all over the world?
7: Yeah. I was doing bankruptcy investment banking back then. I did a bunch of those deals on these tech companies, telecom companies that spent fortunes in the dot-com boom. Yeah.
6: Well, so let's talk politically here. Andrew, if you've been elected to Congress, right, if you'd beaten Lois Frankel, we can still fantasize and dream about that.
7: Sure.
6: You know, I'd probably be telling you right now, saying, Andrew, you need to be at the podium in Washington, D.C., screaming from the top of your lungs about how Republicans have got to cut up the credit cards and bring some discipline to the House. Why aren't they doing it?
7: Speaker Johnson told me to shut up and sit down, and told me to shut up and sit down. That's the problem. And then they would have, you know, primaried me this cycle. This is the problem. You know, there were a small handful of you know, fiscally conservative people in Congress, and they've had no voice in this. You know, and that's a lot what the shutdowns were about, you know, earlier this year. There's no political will to get spending under control. None. Zero. And again, it's very frustrating for us as Republicans, but it just, right, you know, there's no political will until you hit a crisis. Like, take Social Security. I mean, all 535 members of the House and the Senate of Congress know that Social Security is insolvent, and by the early 2030s, something's going to have to be done. And something's going to have to be done. So whether it's means testing or raising the retirement age or cutting benefits, something is going to have to be done. But you can't talk about that politically. You certainly can't talk about that politically in South Florida with maybe the biggest retiree community anywhere. There's just no political will to do it. But it's a ticking time bomb.
8: Andrew, what would a deficit number, I mean, I think we all, anybody that considers themselves fiscally conservative would love a deficit number of zero. But
7: balanced budget amendment.
8: Well, here's my short-term question. In the short term, if that's conceded to be impossible, what would be a deficit number you could live with?
7: That's a tough question because there were times when the government, you know, probably should be running deficits. Now, the Keynesians will argue in a recession, you've got to prop up the economy in a recession. I don't agree with that. You know, in a war, obviously, you know, we ran the biggest deficits in, you know, World War II when we had to, right? This was existential threat against evil and, you know, Nazis and Japan. So you had to. In a normal course, you know, not a recession and not in a, you know, in a war, existential war, I don't think we should ever be running a deficit. So the market's saying, look, it's okay. We've been running trillion-dollar deficits for a number of years. We've driven up the debt to $40 trillion, you know, now more than GDP. And, you know, up until the bond market hiccup of a few weeks ago, the market hasn't really said that's a problem. And no one knows where that line is. So, you know, look, personally, I want to see a balanced budget. But like you said, you know, politically, it's impossible. So I don't know that there's a right answer to what is an acceptable level of deficit or accepted level of government spending. But look, the government should be able to balance its budget like you and me or like any business. It doesn't have to because it can borrow money so cheaply, but it's not the way the world's supposed to work.
6: You know, going back to the founding fathers, this is a big debate they had whenever there was a question of whether the American government was going to repay the Revolutionary War debt. And Hamilton and some of the fiscal hawks made the commitment to do so, or at least advocated for it, because they said that the day that the government doesn't commit to repaying their debts is the day that we basically don't have the faith in our currency or in a currency of any kind.
7: Yeah.
6: And I think that's what we're dealing with here is a lack of faith in the American government. And that's what I think goes back to this question about, you know, at what point do investors say, I don't want these bonds anymore. They're worthless.
7: Yeah. So that hasn't happened yet. And people have been asking that question and saying, when does that happen for a few decades? You know, the worry is that, the Chinese own a lot of, I think, 600, 700 trillion, a billion of our bonds. They're, I think, third on the list. I think Japan and UK are one and two. What happens when those countries say we don't want to own them anymore? But it hasn't happened. I don't know.
8: Well, one of my layman's theories is that the United States has a lot of bad, undisciplined practice about our economy and our approach to government, but so do all the other nations. So maybe that's correct. Part of the solution is correct. That there isn't a better offer out there.
7: That's right.
8: We still have a big economy, and we're doing the same thing everybody else is.
7: 100%.
8: Well, and so this leads to my other question. What's your take on crypto? And could there be a time when, not so much from a debt standpoint, but just from a currency standpoint, there could be something out there that's more appealing than the dollar?
7: I'm not a fan of crypto. I think it has its purposes, mostly for black market activity and speculation. I don't think crypto ever becomes that money where you can spend it like you can spend, you know, the U.S. dollar or the euro. So I'm not bullish on crypto. Again, you can speculate and make money, but I'm not bullish on crypto as an alternative in the general economy to money. So, you know, if everything kind of blows up, you could see someday going back to a gold standard.
6: Mm-hmm.
7: Again, not politically any, you know, feasible right now. If you really want to have an hour-long conversation, we talk about actually banks issuing their own currency. That's what we used to have back in the 1800s, called free banking. That's the free market solution. That's actually the right solution. But again, no one's talked about that in 100 years, seriously.
6: That would certainly hold bankers' feet to the fire, right? They either rise or fall based on their reputational commitment to their own integrity.
7: That's exactly right. That's what banking was supposed to be. It's also why banking is supposed to be local, not national, not these huge, you know, three or four too big to fail banks, you know, Chase, B of A, Wells Fargo, et cetera. You're supposed to have local banking with local reputations, with their reputation on the line. That's what banking's supposed to be. It's completely different than what we have today. But Matt, what you said, you're exactly right. We're as bad as the U.S. fiscal situation is, as precarious as the economy is, we're still the best out there in both those respects, really. We're the least worst fiscal situation. Europe is worse. Japan is worse. China's got a massive property bubble that they try to, you know, sweep under the rug and fix. And the U.S. economy, a lot because of these tech companies, have been more or less humming along. Now, you could talk about, you know, the wealthy are getting wealthier and the poor and the lower middle class and the middle class having a tougher time, what they call the K-shaped economy. And that's all true. But again, that's also true in most countries internationally. So, you know, we are sort of the least worst. Look, the world has been addicted to easy money, to low interest rates now.
6: Mm-hmm.
7: Certainly since the financial crisis of 2008, 2009. I argue for 30 or 40 years, really since the 1980s. The world, not just the U.S., the world, that has allowed governments of the world, including the U.S. government, to keep spending and spending and spending, and doing that with deficits, doing that by borrowing money. It has allowed, corporations to do that. It has led to the growth of, again, the sort of the consolidation, monopolization of the banking industry, the growth of Wall Street. All these things sort of go together. They're all tied to, in my view, 40 years, four decades of easy money, low interest rates. Again, this is a, you know, broader conversation, but the world is addicted to cheap money. At some point that ends.
6: Yep.
7: It has to.
6: Yep.
7: But when? Don't know.
6: So in the final couple minutes here, we're talking to Andrew Gutman, economic expert extraordinaire. You really need to grab anything he's written because he is a conservative, common sense guy. But Andrew, talking about easy money and the world's addiction to it, there are these aberrations that creep in, though, that create pressures. Just in the last couple minutes, let's talk about now the interruption in cheap energy and the effect that's had on the world economy. Obviously, Ukraine, obviously the Iran war has an impact. Will that turn around in time for the elections, or are we just stuck with high gas prices between now and next year?
7: Look, anything can happen. Elections in a month now. I mean, it's hard to see that turning around in the next month. Again, nobody knows. Probably we're stuck with high energy prices for the foreseeable future. I mean, it doesn't seem to be an obvious way to end the Iran war, to really open the Strait of Hormuz, to control the Houthis from bombing, Ukraine is now bombing, Russian refineries, which is having an impact. It doesn't seem to be an easy solution to this, where gas prices, oil prices, energy prices come down in the next, 30, 45 days before the election. So probably we are looking at high energy prices. And that's not just when you go and, fill up your gas tank. I mean, this is affecting transportation costs, affecting airline prices, affecting trucking, ocean carrier costs. I mean, this manufacturing costs. I mean, the whole economy is dependent on energy prices. So again, this feeds into inflation broadly in not just the U.S. economy, but the worldwide economy. So look, anything can happen, but my prediction is you're seeing high energy prices for the foreseeable future. Unless Trump pulls a rabbit out of the hat, but I just don't see that.
6: Andrew, this has been incredibly insightful. Thank you so much for joining us this morning. Really quickly, because we got about 30 seconds left, Tell people how they can read more of your stuff. You've got a Substack, and I think you've also got a book still floating around out there.
7: Yeah, a book, How to Be an Investment Bank. It's an old one, sort of an old economics blog called Economics FAQ. Substack, Andrew Gutman, you can Google on Twitter or X. You can follow me. So, there's a lot of stuff out there that I've written.
6: Andrew Gutman, you're the man.
7: Yeah. Appreciate it. It's always fun.
6: Absolutely. You guys stick with us after the break.
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2: Good sir, it's football season. You ready?
9: I wake up every day. Miami has the Dolphins, the greatest football team. And I hope and I pray. And I look at other fans, but we look at each other with that look. Like, oh gosh, not another one. The patience I'm supposed to have as a fan watching this team be almost worse than the New York Jets. We have people that can't block out of a paper bag.
10: Hey brother, can I get that smash?
9: I should seriously just go ahead and start running again and try myself. I think I can do better. As a matter of fact, I know I can. We'll probably beat the Jets once, Eddie, because they are just as bad as we are. If there's ever a chance to change teams, now would be the time.
10: I've lost them.
9: But it's aqua and orange all the way, man. We just, I can't do it. I'm going to cry. What happened to Dan and Joe and Tom?
10: The ravages of time.
9: We're just getting worse. We stopped practice because...
10: Just let them keep talking. Hayden, I'll take a smash.
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6: You know, Matt, that last segment with Andrew Gubman, actually the last two segments with Andrew Gubman, who, look, guys, if you want to get an author, you want to get a book in your hands, you really need to go out to his Substack, and you need to grab anything he's written, because he's a conservative, he's common sense, he makes it simple for you. He actually wrote a little book called How to Be an Investment Banker, and that's probably a bit more complicated than what you might want for a weekend read, but seriously, he's got great insights. Anyway, Matt, I thought that was a great interview.
8: Yeah, I'm selling everything. I'm going to dig a hole in the backyard and just... just put it down there and just, you know, cross my fingers.
6: Well, you know, the reality is you can't do that, but, it's funny. There was a great line. There's actually been a couple of great lines that have been used in literature. Like, I don't know if you're a big fan of mysteries, right? But there was a Agatha Christie mystery that I forgot the name of it now, but the doctor was like trying to harm his own patients, and Miss Marple at the end of the movie says, well, you just need to do everything, you need to do the opposite of everything he said that you need to do for the rest of your life. And I always thought that was a great line. Sometimes I think for personal investors, you just need to do the opposite of everything the federal government does. So, you know, don't go deeply into debt. Sure, some debt is good and can be good. It can be a tool, but it has to be manageable. It has to be kept in perspective. But the reality is, keep some fiscal discipline. Don't spend more than you make. Pay for things cash as much as possible. And go out there and get assets, hard assets, instead of just spending frivolously.
8: I'd like to have a law that somehow the personal fortunes of Congress and the regulators is tied to some sort of an index with the federal spending. So if the federal spending, say we take in $4 trillion and we spend $6 trillion, then the congressman's salary has to follow that same formula. Like, you lose a third of your salary.
6: That is a brilliant suggestion.
8: And then, you know, the reserve and everybody just, they all have to feel it personally.
6: I like that.
8: Yeah.
6: Why don't you introduce that?
8: That'll be the
6: I think you just did.
8: Common sense Fiscal Discipline Act.
6: Well, it would definitely motivate these guys. There's no doubt about it, because they're all running around trying to advocate for higher salaries because of the increase in inflation.
8: Yeah, and my point is it's easy to be undisciplined when it's somebody else's money. Mm-hmm. And if you're in a position where you want to please the voters and you want to sort of pay off constituents with policies that favor them, it's easy to do that because it's not your money. You're just up there sort of spending the taxpayers' money in a collective, and you don't feel the pain.
6: Yeah.
8: The situation is dire. We know it's going to have a bad ending at some point. Andrew made the very good point. We don't know exactly when that's going to happen. It could be this year. I think he said 5 or 10. I could see it being longer than that. I could see it being 30 years from now. But when it does go bad, it's going to go bad in a hard way. One thing, we were talking about politics. One data point that we should mention, here in Florida, Florida is the red state. Florida has been the DeSantis state. Florida has been the free state of Florida.
6: Yes.
8: And Republican voter registration has outpaced Democratic voter registration in an enormous way over the last 5 years or so. Republicans now enjoying about a 1.5 million voter advantage in Florida. But this past month, for the first time in 5 years, Democratic registration outpaced Republican. If that's not the canary in the coal mine as far as what's been going on in our political mood, that's something we need to take a look at, and we need to be very worried that trend would be reversing itself in Florida.
6: I think that what people could really, I don't think that this, first of all, number one, canary in the coal mine is a good description. It's a very good description, but I don't think that this election cycle is completely lost. However, here's what I think it requires. It requires President Donald Trump, perhaps John Thune, perhaps Mike Johnson, Speaker of the House, all standing together in solidarity with some sort of framework leadership vision. We've been talking about this for the last several months, so it just doesn't feel like a bunch of guys staggering through the dark doing the same things that we've been doing for the last 10, 15, 20 years with the federal government. And there's no vision on the war. There's no vision on the economy. There's no vision that people can perceive on how we're going to get spending under control and inflation under control. Until that happens, we are going to get ripped at the polls this November. If it happens in the next couple of weeks, I think even if it happens in advance of an economic turnaround, we'll be in good shape.
8: Absolutely. And it's not hopeless. It's just we got to recognize the facts and we need to respond to them.
6: That's exactly right. So call your congressman and tell them to do exactly what we just said. And until that time, make sure you listen to American in View and get ready to go out and vote this November. We'll see you next week.
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4: News this hour from Town Hall. I'm Keith Peters in Washington. Mental health experts are seeing an increase in the number of people struggling with financial stress and depression tied to online gambling platforms. Scott Pringle reports.
5: Liz Ward with Penn State Health Advancement thinks easier access to gambling than ever before has resulted in more people dealing with mental health problems.
6: We're definitely seeing a lot of depression coming back into the mental health piece with this addiction, a lot of guilt, a lot of shame, kind of a higher risk of suicidal ideation and thoughts as well.
5: A study by Epic Research shows the number of those being diagnosed with a gambling disorder rose more than 60% since 2018, with the biggest increase among young men. I'm Scott Pringle.
4: The U.S. economy created far fewer jobs than expected in September, pointing to a surprising soft spot in the labor market and broader economy. Bernie Bennett reports.
7: The government's always closely watched monthly jobs report is out, and it has missed expectations. The Bureau of Labor and Statistics says 29,000 non-farm payroll jobs were created in September, down from the 162,000 seen in August. Most analysts were expecting today's numbers to come in at right around 84,000. The unemployment rate, while it didn't change significantly, did tick up from 4.1% to 4.2%. In addition to the weakness in September, the August jobs count was revised lower to reflect a gain of 133,000, while July switched from a gain to a loss as payrolls fell by 10,000. Bernie Bennett, Washington.
4: Texas is once again in the crosshairs for another flash flood risk today. Millions of people in Dallas, Austin, and San Antonio are on alert. Parts of the Midwest, Ohio Valley, and Northeast could also see rain as a massive front slowly pushes eastward. On Wall Street, the Dow by 250 points, the NASDAQ rose 319, the S&P advanced 56. More at townhall.com.
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10: College football, the Florida State Seminoles will take on the Virginia Cavaliers on Saturday. The Noles back to ACC play, coming off a non-conference win against Central Arkansas in Tallahassee, now at 2-2. Florida is 4-0. They're ranked number 8 in the AP poll, their highest ranking since 2020. They're coming off a victory against number 4 Ole Miss. Saturday, they're on the road to face number 25 Missouri in Columbia. Jacksonville Jaguars on the road Sunday afternoon, facing Joe Burrow and the Cincinnati Bengals. Jacksonville at 2-1. Bengals also 2-1. Jacksonville's defense allowing just 12 points per game. That's best in the NFL. Buccaneers at 0-3, hosting Green Bay at Raymond James Stadium. Undrafted rookie Jalen Daniels getting the start at quarterback after a thumb injury to Baker Mayfield. He'll miss at least 3 weeks. Bundle auto and home, renters or condo, and save with Progressive. I'm Tony DeZiri, Real Talk 93.3.
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18: So we're into hour number two. Yesterday on my radio show, this radio show, I can sound like Charlie Crist. It's the people's radio show. No, it's not. Okay, anyway. But anyway. People, I can't get enough of Charlie. He's such, I mean, the guy is just, you know what he's about, but people still buy what he's selling out there. I just, you know, he's gonna be your next mayor of St. Pete, but anyway, just some people just religious. I used to watch, my father's a minister. My dad's not a fan of the religious leaders out there that always got to ask for money, the health and wealth gospel, name it and claim it, all that, which is not biblical, by the way, but that's another from the discussion. And I remember after. Elected officials are sometimes the best salesperson because many of us are still buying what they're selling. My party is the same way. Democrats are bad. My party, we're still the party of fiscal government, but we still buy into it, but we're not. The religious guys out there, the Jesse Duplantises, the Paula Whites, all of this crowd, it's money, money. I'm like, really? How is it you don't have enough money? But it's, again, they take scripture out of context. But the point that I'm getting at, these people should run for office. They are the greatest salespeople there are. And it's embarrassing what they do to biblical perspective. It's almost embarrassing what my party does for the political perspective. Every day, we come on and we rant against liberal philosophies and liberal policies and liberal views. And back in the day, as a reporter and as a radio host, you can guarantee it was coming on every day. We were railing against the left. When did I have to decide to start going after my own party? Oh, I don't know. What, the Bush years? The bailouts? I mean, Obama, Biden. I want the first Trump White House to come back. Kind of a little bit of a chaos, but it was kind of a fun chaos in a good way. Tax cuts, deregulation. We're not going down the path of Bernie Sanders, of Elizabeth Warren. We wouldn't get involved in wars. We could go bomb the terrorists, get in and get out. Like a Top Gun movie. Where is that today? Forget about the war in Iran. We complain against Biden. We complain against Biden inflation. Rightfully so, by the way. By the way, all the inflation started because of the Trump spending in 2020. We've documented that 1,000 times. Biden made it much worse. Way worse. So we call it both ways, as we should. Folks, if you're on here to hear nothing but Republican, Republican, Republican, you need to kind of maybe redevelop certain things. Well, the left is saying you need to be deprogrammed. I'm not saying that. I'm just saying broaden your horizons. Okay? I mean, can you imagine going to a church that if it was the same issue every week, you'd get bored, you wouldn't be learning anything, you wouldn't be fed, you go somewhere else. I'm not here for your affirmation. If you're affirmed with conservative views, then I'm doing my work. No, the preacher on a Sunday morning or Saturday night or whenever you go to church isn't to do it for your affirmation. Sometimes the heat needs to get underneath your rear end that makes you go out and do something you know you need to be doing. You need to be a better husband, a better wife, a better person, a better listener. You need to hear it. You don't need the affirmation to sit back and say, yeah, you're a little bit overweight. You need to go back to the gym. You need to look out for your health. Because why? We don't want to offend you. We want to make everybody feel good. What's the point? How do you plan to prosper better in life if you act like and become everybody else? Remember, if it was easy, everybody be doing it. Okay? And yet, you've got to call balls and strikes. Can you imagine if the preacher was not to call balls and strikes on a Sunday? Can you imagine if the preacher says the only faith out there is the Baptist faith, the Methodist faith, the Catholic faith? No, it's the Christian faith, people. And by the way, not everybody's on board. But we don't have a problem of calling them out. Trump has, and understandably so at times, I've supported him when he's done that. Not maybe against Tom Massey, but I mean, Maria Salazar and others. The president is okay of calling out Republicans. If that's the case, why can't I do it? As we should. The goal is to have affirmation based on conservative views. Not affirmation because it's a Republican talking point. Some people don't like it. Well, folks, here's a tissue for your issue. As they say, boo flippity who. That's the fact. And things need to be called out. I am the biggest cheerleader of the conservative movement. I'm not a cheerleader because my party, it's bad enough I got to deal with the far left. And I certainly don't want Democrats winning. And right now, the polling numbers show that they just might. Folks, I don't care if they win 3 seats or 23 seats. If they get in control, it's bad. But then again, I look what the Republican Party's doing. And if we keep, some people say, not me, but well, I can understand some people say this. If they stay in power, what's going to happen with gas prices? What's going to happen with affordability? Are we going to go down the path of Democrat light? Folks, tell me what the Republicans have done, my party, that you consider is a top 10. Oh, what, the one big beautiful bill? By the way, have any of you actually seen the bill? We have. We've covered it here. We've covered it at floridadaily.com. All it did was to continue the Trump tax cuts, which I support, by the way. Now, yes, we threw a little bit of sprinkles on ice cream or on the cake. By the way, there is no tax on tips. It's just there's a higher exemption. You still have tax on tips. You still have tax in overtime. Oh, we're giving out child tax credits to people that don't even pay taxes. We're giving dollars of thousands of dollars. If you want to go and have 4 kids and you don't pay any taxes, the federal government's going to give you $1,000 per child. Wait, I'm sorry. Well before my time, but if you look at history, didn't we used to call that welfare for people? That the more kids they got, the more dollars they got from your state, local, and federal government. What's the difference? There isn't any. Oh, I'm sorry. It's our guy. But we can spin it. I mean, the one big beautiful bill spent $5 trillion in debt borrowing. Now, if you sat back, I'll tell you what, I'll even compromise. How about this? If you were to sit back and say, give me $3 trillion in tax cuts and you're going down the path of $1 trillion, I don't want to go down that path, but the tax cuts, which I support, outweigh the deficit. Not happening here when there's only $3.2 trillion in tax cuts, but we're going to borrow $5 trillion to fund everything. Houston, we have a problem. If the economy is doing so well, and I think there are sectors of the economy, I cover this as a former economics reporter, you've got one big area. It's called AI. Is AI running for the rest of the economy on four cylinders? Construction jobs are up. I applaud that. Manufacturing, I'm with you on that one. But do you know what still the biggest jobs creator is out there? It's government-related jobs. Education and healthcare. By the way, the same thing that happened during the Biden administration. I look at the Trump administration, I sit back and go, oh my gosh. I mean, how is it that Trump administration owns 30 companies? Biden didn't own any of them. And by the way, Biden, if Biden had his way, he would have had 50 to 100. We're doing the work of what the Democrats are doing. And yet, if I call them out, I'm a rhino. I'm shooting inside the tent. Well, folks, if that's the case, throw me some more ammunition, will you? Because I plan to keep on shooting. A dear friend of mine once said, Ed, you study history? Yeah. I was working on a story. He goes, if George W. H. No, yeah, was it George H. W. Bush would have won in 1992, would you have had the Republican Revolution in 94? No. He says, if John McCain would have won in 2008, would you have had the Republicans pick up Congress? No. They wouldn't have won. Obama won, Republicans come in. It's amazing how quickly we even find our conservatives down below, if you get what I'm talking about. We find our conservative whatever once the Democrats get in office. Yes, the president gets many kudos on crime. The president gets many kudos on education. The president gets right, I support him, on many areas of deregulation to the oil industry and to that of the minerals and to be making this country more reliant on itself. He's going down that path much more than I've seen any other president do. But yet, George W. Bush was great on tax cuts, lousy on government spending. The war in Iraq the war on terror got moved, being focused on going after the terrorists, and said, let's go invade another country of Iraq. What happened with this war? Well, Ed, we've been at war. Wait, we've been at war? Oh, I'm sorry. If we've been at war, we've been at a conflict for 47 years. Can somebody answer that to me? Because I'm told this is a conflict, not a war. Folks, a double-minded individual is unstable in all of their ways. All I ask for is, if you're going to go down this path, can we have some sort of realm of consistency? What happened in the Republican Party of lower deficits, lower spending? I'm sorry, folks. This whole thing about trying to blame Biden, and by the way, my party is doing it. I mean, it sounds great. Well, you know, under Biden, listen, when the president came in, gasoline prices in some cases were below $3 a gallon. Inflation was at what? Less than 3%. Okay, diesel was, what, $2.50 lower. It's all higher right now. Now, gasoline higher under Trump than it was buying, but diesel is. The Strategic Petroleum Oil Reserve, I got the clips. Oh, Republicans just threw Biden under the bus. And by the way, rightfully so, but very quiet now because we have less amount now than we've had before. Sorry, you can't blame Biden in all of this. We did it as well. We've been doing it with this war that's been happening for the last 7 months. But see, to have these debates is what we should have. I've talked about a lot of this. We need to have another Tea Party. Folks, we need to have another, well, I don't want to use his name in vain. We need to have another Coming to Revival meeting. This is what we need. I mean, tariffs, we didn't like it when Obama was in. Trump gets in, we support tariffs. Where is the consistency of my party? And you wonder why we suck at the polls. Well, Ed, the Democrat, I don't give a flip what the Democrats do. I am not here to act like a better version of the Democrats. And that is what a $5,000 dividend check I want to give to you because we can afford. No. All of you are correct. Democrats want to give out free stuff. So it's okay for us to do it as well. Are we supposed to set the example? Why are we acting like Democrat light? We put forth a housing bill so we can tell who and who can't buy a home? Written by Elizabeth Warren. And guess what? We all campaigned on this. I shouldn't say campaign. We all went on with this, the president and majority of Republicans. I think Byron was against it. I think Rick Scott was against it. Good for them. Where is the conservatism of my party? Seriously, folks. If I want big deficit spending, if I want the government, as one of my friends said, you'll like this analysis, to take over ownership of all of these companies, then what in the heck did I just not vote for the Democrats? Oh, I'm sorry. Instead of us doing it 30 miles an hour, they do it 60 miles an hour. Oh, okay. But we're still heading for the same cliff. It's going to take a little bit slower for us to get there. This is the reason why I bring up these issues every day. My friends, become informed. I've said this 1,000 times. The property tax debate, other stuff, whatever your view may be, just study it. And if you still can be different than my view, man, I got tons of respect for you because you followed up on what you should have done was to do the research. That's all. You hear what I say on the air. By all means, check out even what I say on the air. Even though the facts that I lay out are pretty indisputable, check it out. I don't tell you that it's my way or the highway. No, that's just an obnoxious attitude. Verify everything. Not because the governor says it, whom I'm a big fan of, or President Trump or whatever. Verify it. Okay? It's right in front of you. But we don't do enough of that. And we should. All right, enough of the sermon for today. All right, we're coming up next right here on the Ed Dean Radio Show.
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5: So, as we move along, I've got the rip-off of the week with Jeremy Portnoy coming up. I got some more discussions. I want to have these big debates. And the big question, as some of the stuff we've been covering today, you know, about the teachers' unions, about the property tax and everything else out there. I sit back, and when I look at a lot of groups donating money, you get these, you ever notice you get these pack names like People for a Better Society or People for This or People for Sustainable Living or whatever. It's a catchy name. People for a Better Tax Policy. By the way, I've seen people that sound like they have a group that's called People for Better Tax Policy, and they're pretty much a far left-wing group out there. You sit back and go, I mean, you just hear the soundbite. You don't really have any clue who some of these people are, but it is what it is. But when you listen to groups doling out dollars on issues that represent what they have. Now, follow me, because I want to get to the teachers' union here in a second. Now, bear with me. When you've got gun groups that are the Moms Demand Action, what a great name, but it's a big, big pro-gun control lobby group. They don't spend money on abortion. They don't spend money on that. No, their goal is to reject Second Amendment issues. The goal of groups like the NRA and the Gun Owners of America is to support issues like the NRA. Right? Okay. Pro-life groups issue isn't about transgender. Pro-life issues isn't about guns, isn't about education. The pro-life community says we want to protect the life of the unborn and make sure we have certain regulations and make sure that, you know, moms are or expected moms are notified and to let be known that there are alternatives out there instead of having an abortion. Okay, so they focus on that. You got pro-family groups out there, cultural issues. You got tax policy groups. The tax policy groups are all about taxes, not about some far left-wing issue that no one's talking about. They don't go outside of their lane. The Florida Realtors, pro, against, con, whatever you say, their issue is about the property tax amendment. It's not about the issue of the environment. It's about the property issue. So they're focused. What the heck's the school unions doing? Seriously. The teachers unions, here we go. From Prager University, this was the CEO, Marissa Strait, where they're reading off the issues that the teachers unions are campaigning on this year. I think of teachers unions. I think, okay, they're opposed to school choice. They don't like charter schools. They don't like competition. There's never enough money for education, according to their view. I was thinking I was going to hear an ad about that. No. Their issues, are you guys ready for this, is impeaching Trump. Immigration, going after ICE, and foreign policy.
6: The NEA, which is one of the largest teachers unions in America, I got a hold of their recent agenda. The amount of garbage in this agenda is shocking. Why does the NEA feel like they need to focus on fighting ICE?
5: Right.
6: Why does the NEA feel like they need to focus on the Israeli-Palestine conflict, which is on the other side of the world where our American kids can barely read? Why does the NEA need to spend $5.2 million on impeaching President Trump?
5: She's exactly correct. If I'm with the NEA, and I'm with the teachers union, which I'm not and never would be, I would talk about the issue of education. They're wrong in education, but at least you think they would be talking about some of the issues we've talked about before. No, they've been doing this for the last several years. And we all know that 98% of their dollars go to Democrats.
7: Teachers unions are heavily Democratic, having donated $43.7 million to campaigns. Only 2% of that went to Republicans.
5: Fox News Mike Tobin. And yet, here we go with the clips. Let us go back to the tapes. As many of you know, I have thousands of these. Laura Ingraham, host of the Ingraham Angle on Fox News, August of 2020. The unions, nope, had nothing to do with education, of opening up the classroom, alternative types of virtual learning when schools were shut down. No, they were making a list of demands that had nothing to do with education. Until those list of demands were met, they said, we're not going to get behind the school openings here.
8: Teachers union is demanding a host of ridiculous conditions be met before they even agree to go back to work, including police-free schools, canceling all rents and mortgages, a moratorium on new charter or voucher programs, and massive taxes on billionaires and Wall Street to fund reopening schools. Notice that none of those demands have anything to do with actually teaching kids.
5: Exactly. Had nothing to do with COVID. It was about, well, redistribution. Social justice. Can we go? August of this year, Fox Business Network, Marcus Lemonis, the unions, the National Federation of Teachers Union. We need to go after Target. Why? We need to boycott the retailer. Why? Because they were allowing, by law, federal law enforcement officials to come in to go after those that were here illegally, and they happened to raid some of the Target stores. Target's like, well, really, am I going to obstruct justice? Well, because they abided by the law, the teachers union want you, the parent, to boycott them.
9: Target is facing a back-to-school boycott, and one of America's largest teachers unions is leading this charge. American Federation of Teachers President Randy Weingarten is going after the retail for not condemning ICE operations, saying its silence about federal immigration abuses have been deafening. And now Weingarten is directing families to shop smart, not Target.
5: Folks, real quick before we go here. I don't care if the teachers union is supporting, oh, more teacher pay and blah, blah, blah. I would vote anything the teachers union support because it's not conservative and it's not free market economics. The role is about education, not about ICE, not about impeaching Trump, and certainly not about foreign policy. Stay in your lane and focus on what you think you know best. But they really, to be honest, for your children's education, they don't know best. All right, all of this, the Ed Dean Radio Show.
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10: With SRN News, I'm Keith Peters in Washington. Progressive lawmakers are looking to crack down on flock cameras. Senators Bernie Sanders, Alexandria Ocasio-Cortez, and Jeff Merkley unveiled legislation to ban federal agencies from using automatic license plate readers. The Ban Flock Act would also pause federal grant funding to state and local governments with contracts with companies like Flock. Attorneys for Tennessee death row inmate Krista Pike said she was unconscious and on a ventilator as of last night. It comes after the failed attempt to execute her earlier this week. In a filing, Pike's lawyers asked for a judge to keep all evidence related to her failed execution. On Wall Street, the Dow by 250 points, the NASDAQ rose 319. More details at SRN News.
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12: Several new public safety laws are now in effect in Florida, including tougher penalties for certain cases of animal cruelty. Under the new law, adults who commit aggravated animal cruelty in the presence of a minor or cause or encourage a minor to take part can face a felony charge. Juveniles who commit animal cruelty must also undergo a psychological evaluation with counseling or treatment if recommended. Local governments can now impose higher civil fines for violations, and the state's animal abuser database is set to begin publishing names in January. Other changes include making it a second-degree felony to fire a weapon within 1,000 feet of a school. The law also expands who can be considered a gang member and increases penalties for certain crimes involving exposure to minors. The changes took effect October 1st. This is Rachel and A with Real Talk 93.3 Local News Update. 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
13: This is meteorologist Paul Trombley with your Real Talk 93.3 weather update. Chance of thunderstorms tonight. Otherwise, mainly cloudy skies expected. Lows dip down to about 73. Winds out of the east, around 5 miles per hour. Mainly cloudy skies again tomorrow. Thunderstorms likely. High temperatures reach up to 86. Cloudy skies expected tomorrow night. Chance of thunderstorms. Lows level off around 73. 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
16: Florida man, what happened to you?
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2: Let's have it on the air. This was a fun debate.
3: Yeah, no, I thought I was going to have to separate you two.
2: Well, no,
3: go to your neutral point.
2: No, it was we were having this discussion, and the protectionist attitude sounds good in theory. Well, actually, there's protectionist attitude not getting into foreign wars, and then there's the protectionist attitude dealing trade. And we were asking the question, okay, if you've got a company who's just being overregulated to death by the federal government, I understand why companies go offshore. And, of course, they get thrown into the bus. So government creates this problem, and then they go after companies for going off for cheaper labor, but yet you create an industry, jacks up the minimum wage, has more automation coming in. The government really creates these problems. But I was asking the question that I don't have a problem of limiting the red tape. Yes, temporary workers in the agriculture community, fine, stereotype, hotels, Disney. If Americans are not working these jobs, an employer has to fill them. Why not allow people from overseas, if it's temporary, Lindsay, why not allow them to do it? That's like saying I want to buy a cheaper good from China. As a consumer, you have every right to do that. Do I think Americans make better product? Yes. But if it's based on affordability, I might not be able to afford that American product. That's all I'm asking.
3: Well, I mean, we talked about it with regards to agricultural, yes, because those are definitely temporary jobs. But the problem is when you bring in foreign workers that are willing to work for a lesser wage, and they're taking that money for the most part and sending it back to their home countries. Yep. So you're, A, driving down wages, and, B, that money that you're paying that worker isn't all getting brought back into the local economy.
2: But it's not this. Is it the same sector over all sectors?
4: Do you
2: include foreign-based workers with a degree, I don't care if they're India or whatever, they're coming in to work in high-tech jobs. Do you include that with agriculture jobs as well?
3: Yes, because it's the same dynamic.
4: Absolutely.
3: The majority of the money is they're paying for their living expenses here while they're in the United States.
2: Right.
3: But the majority of the money that they're making is going to go back to their home country, to their families back at home. So you're not contributing to the local economy. You're not putting money back into the economy the same as you would if you hired an American worker.
2: I differ with that. Let me tell you why. Because when you hire people that are here legally, doesn't matter where they're from, but let's be stereotyped. Let's just say south of the border. An agriculture community comes in, and then you contribute to the economy because you have the workers there. Okay, I'm not saying they're paying income tax, but they still got to get gasoline or sales tax. But you're contributing to the business owner. Okay, yes, I want them to pay fair prevailing wages. We can get into that debate as well, which is fair. But on this one, that if you can't get enough American workers because there may be a wide array of other jobs out there, you got to find it somewhere. And if that's the case, and you know you can get a marketplace south of the border to come work for you in agriculture land, I would hire them as long as they're here legally. They get no benefits whatsoever. Now, we can always debate about them sending money back home. But the bottom line, it still contributes to the local economy as far as that company staying open. Otherwise, then they got to raise prices because now they got to go out and find out more workers out there. If you got more workers that are willing to come to work, you can keep prices level.
4: But that's exactly the point, is that it does lower the wage where American workers aren't being enticed to work it because, and he has a great point, they are sending majority of their money back to their home country.
2: Should they not be able to do that?
4: It's not helping American people at all.
2: It's their money. Why shouldn't they be able to do whatever they want? But if they're legally doing it, why isn't
4: that? Because I'm pro-America. I want Americans to work. I want Americans to have good wages. I want their money to stimulate the American economy.
2: Who becomes Americans? Foreign-based individuals also become Americans to work their goal towards that as well.
4: I understand your point that we should
3: have... But that's not a temporary worker. But you're talking about temporary workers.
4: That's exactly...
2: But she's talking about, I only want American workers.
4: I never said I only want American workers.
2: You just said it a moment ago.
4: I said I want pro... I am pro-American.
2: I figured it's American-based.
4: By getting cheap laborers, let's use south of the border, you are saying I can do this cheaper by hiring... And so it does hurt the American workforce.
2: Let me ask you a question. What is considered cheaper in your view? Hourly or what?
4: Oh, I mean, I can definitely tell you people are getting paid less than $10 an hour, so but it's probably should be a higher wage.
2: Whether you agree with the minimum wage or not, let's say that businesses, which I agree, need to abide by the law. I agree with you on that. But let's say the business doesn't want to give them or can't afford them to give them health care benefits, this, this, and that. Well, guess what? Is it still fair? They can only listen. I know companies can only afford to pay you a minimum wage. They can't do anything else. That's just the way the system is at times with these companies.
4: No, I understand what you're saying.
2: So would you still have a problem with that then? What if Americans were not working certain jobs, but you can get them from those south of the border, but you still pay them minimum wage? Would you still have a problem with that?
4: I do have a problem with
2: why?
4: Because I think it hurts the American people by not giving them.
2: If they're not working the jobs, how does it hurt American people? It hurts the farmers, is what it hurts. It hurts your local economy, which jacks up prices, by the way.
4: That's a one industry you're talking about, though. I mean, this is happening at the high, high tech levels. I know people that are competing with H-1B
2: visas. I admit I was using a certain sector. I do admit that. That's why I said on the other one with the H-1Bs for higher sector, that's another debate.
4: We've gotten so used to be able to getting cheap goods. Exactly. You bring up China. I know I can go on a wholesale China website because they don't care how they pay their 12-year-olds working in a factory.
2: And why would you, as long as you can get their product?
4: But that's what I'm saying. I choose 90% of the time to pay a higher price
2: to me. That is the way to go. You just said what I've been advocating. You should choose to do that. And I'm agreeing with you.
4: But we've gotten so used to being able to get cheap
2: goods. We're talking legal. But again, would you ban any imports coming from the U.S. that are cheaper then?
4: I mean, I would want to if I could.
2: There you go. Now you went off not supporting free markets, you lib.
4: Free markets in the United States. Why do we got to support the rest of the world?
3: I blame Nixon and Kissinger opening up China.
2: Free markets, it means like the Milton Friedman type, which means I should be able to buy my product from anywhere I want.
4: I understand what you're saying. We talk about China all the time and how their military and how they're funding disinformation. We, America is China's number one consumer export. We are sending our money just as we are blabbing our mouths about how we hate China and what they're doing. But we're buying
2: oil from Russia. Should we stop doing that? I mean, I get it, but I'm just saying,
4: as much as we're complaining about it, we do support them. It's our money.
2: I'm not disagreeing with you on that. But sometimes we can't pick and choose when we do these business deals. What I'm saying is that, yes, I did depict it's a certain industry. I'm talking about agriculture. Yeah. If the farming industry cannot find the workers, I said legal now, your cost of goods will
4: 100%
2: go up.
4: It would go up. And that would be a choice that we have to decide as Americans. Do we want to support American workers working on farms and pay a higher price, or do we want to support foreign workers?
2: The real question should be, I'm pointing to farmers. Okay, if farmers are advertising wages, I don't know if they are or not, but let's say, why are they not advertising wages at, hey, minimum wage or higher? And if that's the case, why aren't Americans working those jobs then?
4: There are some farms that do hire American workers. I get my meat from. I pay a premium because I'm getting an American farm with American workers and good beef. And I get that not everyone can do that. But
2: construction's
4: we've also
2: that way
4: gotten
2: as well.
4: So we've gotten so used to being able to get goods so cheap because of the system that's behind it. It hurts me because I want American workers to be able to have better jobs.
2: I'm with you. The question is, why are they not working them?
4: Because we can get cheaper labor.
2: I just said, you're not doing cheaper labor. I just said, apples to apples. Let's say they're advertising at $16, $17, $18 an hour, which is gold for those south of the border. Yeah. I'm saying if they advertise it, why are they not working them?
4: Some farms are, though.
2: Some, not all. What if they're doing it, why
4: are
2: there not more out there?
4: Every single farm?
2: Then every single farm is breaking the law then? Because we're hiring, we see a lot of those south of the border.
4: You know what I mean?
3: Now you're going to a different direction.
4: Right now here in Florida.
2: Right.
4: So do you know the law that like you have to for so many, if you have so many employees, you got to have,
2: a tax credit?
4: No, the legal citizenship. They have to report it, whatever.
2: Okay.
4: Yes. So I think it's like 5 or 10. I know a company right now that he has multiple LLCs because he hires illegal immigrants.
2: Takes advantage of the situation.
4: And he just has multiple LLCs with multiple employees and he can pay them. And he said it's cheaper for me to pay multiple LLCs and all the paperwork that goes with it than to have legal employees.
2: No. It's a fascinating debate.
4: I'm just saying,
2: we said something off the air, which you can discuss. It's a lot of it's culture. More men.
4: It is culture.
2: Yes. More women are working than men.
4: I know.
3: Why? Well, I mean, we used to
2: go ahead.
3: We used to be a country that we made the stuff that we consumed.
0: Right.
3: And, you know, like I always go back, you know, Nixon and Kissinger opening up China. That was when we started bringing in cheaper stuff.
0: Okay, but remember, the government creates these regulations.
4: I do blame the government for it.
0: Okay. By the way, when it comes to you understanding the law, I'm going to teach you the law of free market economics. Okay.
4: I mean, I understand we can't do it.
0: I'm joking. Yeah, but I understand. I understand your. I get you want more Americans, but I know what the reality is. All right.
4: Yeah.
0: All right. More of this right here on the Ed Dean Radio Show.
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0: 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We have been around since 2018. And, man, Roger, even in our first couple of years, Trump was tweeting us out, Florida Governor Ron DeSantis, Senator Rick Scott, and we are center-right, but we call stories the way they're supposed to be called. Not editorialize them, but report the news. 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
6: Yeah, love this. I know many of you love this segment as well. One of my favorites. Jeremy Portnoy, of course, is an investigative reporter with OpenTheBooks.com. And, of course, when he's done with this show, he's on a multitude of other shows. Hey, can I ask you a question? I always, you know, we'll talk about the topics this week that you have sent me, which are some good ones. What is, like, I know you talk about the issues like what we'll talk about now. You do them on TV and other things as well. Do you ever, like, get, like, follow-up? Like, I'll give you an example. Questions like, we played a clip earlier where 2 months ago, Anthony Fauci goes in front of Rand Paul. He pleads the fifth. And there has been no type of a prosecution or conversation for prosecution to go after Fauci. And we're finding out that the Trump DOJ is just sitting on the rear end. Nothing's happening. Rand Paul says there's a whistleblower that they want to bring him back. I mean, they want to do it now before, you know, just in case, which, you know, the Democrats could take over. I don't know yet. But they want to bring over more and some other issues. What is it that you, because you guys have really followed this at OpenTheBooks.com on Fauci and the royalties and all, you know, big, you know, spending. You kind of have a focus on other things out there. What is it, the rumor mill that you've covered? Where does, I mean, do we need to go about, I mean, we all know the Wuhan virus. What is it that Rand Paul wants to go for? Like me and you, we've talked about, you know, I think the real big story is, why did Fauci recommend certain vaccines over others? Was there any kickbacks going on? To me, that's a real investigation. What is it that Rand Paul's group is focusing on that maybe we haven't covered or you haven't covered? What is that all about?
7: I mean, a lot of it is those royalties, right? Those payments from the private companies to government scientists when certain vaccines get approved that they've worked on in the past. A lot of it, I think they're still going after that lab leak theory a bit. But honestly, I mean, Rand Paul is a big partner with us on those royalties, and he's been pushing for a law for a long time now. He's never passed Congress that would make it mandated for him to disclose those royalties instead of us having to go to court and battle for years trying to go piece by piece and disclose them in batches.
6: When you do these stories at OpenTheBooks.com, which you've done, and, you know, you sit back and go, okay, somebody needs to go to jail. So, I mean, I know, understand that, you know, the fraud and some in California, which is a lot more that we need to uncover. What's been going up in Minnesota, people need to be arrested. But when you look at the whole Fauci thing, is there anything that where he can be busted for, or is it enough that I know the media is not going to cover it, and that's what you expect, but is there enough out there where we should just continue on to embarrass him?
7: I mean, what we've been looking into with the royalties, none of it's illegal. It's all kosher. I mean, they have laws set up where they can get these royalties. It's just arguably those laws shouldn't be in place, and it's a huge potential conflict of interest that the public has a right to know about instead of it being hidden for so many years.
6: Yeah, I mean, that's a good point here. A couple of the stories you have out this week. The first one at OpenTheBooks.com is the Stop Secret Spending Act was signed into law. Explain what this story is.
7: So Trump just signed this into law, and what it does is it forces federal agencies to disclose their other transaction agreements online. These are these sort of kind of contracts, kind of not contracts with private companies. They're very flexible, very under the table. When they were originally created, they were meant to be used very sparingly in certain situations. But over the last 5 years, we've seen lots of federal agencies sign these other transaction agreements that they don't have to disclose online. Nobody knows about them. Until now, this law is supposed to force them to be posted on USAspending.gov.
6: I like this, but to just sit back and say, okay, tell us the name of the companies. Are they, is this, like, for example, does this list the amount of some of the contracts are, or is it just name, or is it just, nope, just tell us who you're dealing business with. Is that pretty much what it is?
7: It's going to be company names, amounts, descriptions of the transactions.
6: Okay.
7: Pretty much what we have now with normal contracts and grants. But there's been reports before from the Government Accountability Office suggesting that up to a third of federal spending is through these under-the-table contracts and through other deals that don't have to be disclosed online. So this is going to try and close that loophole.
6: Wait a second. Back up. When you use the word under the table, I mean, it's not like we're paying an employee cash under the table. Explain what, I mean, government says, explain to me when the audience goes, well, wait a second, you know, they're still getting a government contract. What do you mean under the table? You mean, are they not going through the proper procedures, like through referrals, like you give it out to 50 different companies, they all have to bid for it, or they just totally bypass that, which we've covered before. When you mean under the table, explain that.
7: Right. And maybe my wording is a bit strong, but all I mean by that is that it doesn't have to be disclosed to taxpayers.
6: No, I didn't have a problem with the verbiage. I'm just saying, explain what you meant. That's all I'm saying.
7: The idea behind these OTAs, they were supposed to be used in very certain situations with really high-value tech companies, energy companies.
6: Sure.
7: That don't want the restrictions that go with a normal government contract. Essentially want to ignore those processes. The government still wants to work with them, so they say, fine, we'll give you an OTA instead of a normal contract. But what's ended up happening is they're just using these OTAs in normal situations when a normal contract would be fine, just in an effort to hide the spending from taxpayers.
6: To me, it would be almost, which it's not the main one, but I think there would be one. For example, if you're a big donor, your company gets a contract because you gave a lot of donations to a certain candidate or whatever, a client, or somebody running for office, that would be quite interesting of a conversation piece that you're getting a contract in return.
7: Right, and we've already been out. Been spending a lot of time analyzing the overlap between donors and contracts going out, but there's so much there that we just don't have access to. Even Congress doesn't have access to, that we need to be able to see to conduct oversight.
6: Let's talk about another story. We're talking with Jeremy Portnoy from OpenTheBooks.com. This is the ripoff of the week. GAO, the Government Accountability Office, ICE urgently must stop wasting money. Immigration, Customs, and Enforcement, government waste. Explain the story.
7: So this is honestly one of the most scathing reports I've ever seen from the Government Accountability Office. It's pretty rare that they call out a federal agency this directly for wasting this much money. But they found a lot of issues at ICE. They found they spent $1 billion on these warehouses they were going to renovate into detention centers. Then they changed their mind. Now they're reselling pretty much all of them, potentially at a loss. There's just so many other things listed here of ICE just throwing money down the drain, potentially.
6: You say in your story they bought $1 billion of warehouses. Was that the idea to hold immigrants or illegals here? Did they give a reason why that they bought all that?
7: Right. The plan was to renovate the warehouses into detention centers. There's a bunch of legal challenges that have come along with that. People saying, you know, it's going to be inhumane and unsanitary. So they pretty much abandoned the idea. But the GAO went through all the documentation and showed this plan was never really evaluated. They just kind of dropped $1 billion on it and wanted to see where it would go. And it blew up in their faces, and now they're stuck with all this property.
6: It's like buying a company. It's like buying a company without doing your due diligence. Give me a break on this one. And then you say $100+ million prepping Guantanamo Bay, but they never use that. What's that one about?
7: Right. So if you remember back when Trump first took office, he gave this executive order. He wants to use Guantanamo Bay to hold illegal immigrants. So they spent over $100 million preparing the base to do that. Then they realized it wasn't going to work. Guantanamo Bay is too far away from the mainland U.S. The water supply there is unreliable. So they spent all this money prepping it to hold 30,000 illegal immigrants. It's actually only holding 16.
6: Oh, my word. I got a couple of minutes here. Jeremy Portnoy, if the Democrats, and let me focus on issues and policy, like, you know, if you're going to go down the road like impeachment, I mean, you're wasting your time. Like when Republicans in 2022, you know, we cover this, they were talking about going looking at the Biden fire man, all the LLCs. How did they get the contracts? I don't have any problem with that. But don't go out there promising we got the goods on them. Someone's going away in handcuffs. Somebody's going to get impeached. Just give me a flippant investigative story and I'll go along with that. Is there anything, and I'm asking you to put my views and your views of our conservative views, no, that's not redundant, our conservative policies, is there anything that the Democrats are at least talking about in an event? I don't give a flip about the ballroom. If you want to talk about, was there any government policies that were passed under the Trump White House about cryptocurrency? I'm all open for it. Like, even the Wall Street Journal's advocating, like, dude, maybe there might need to be an event. I don't have any problem with that with an investigation. Is there anything worthwhile that they're talking about that sounds, if they take over, it might be worth covering?
7: I really don't hear them talking about much.
6: Exactly.
7: There's certainly a lot they could go after. There's tons of audits coming out about how so many of the improper payments and fraud from the Biden era are continuing into the Trump era and really haven't decreased all that much. I don't hear Democrats talking about that.
6: No, our party doesn't. My party didn't even talk about it. But yeah, the improper payments, that's always one of my favorites. I know you guys cover a lot of that. But I just, you know, I mean, they don't tell me anything that sounds credible for an investigation. You know, I'm trying to see if there's anything objective there, of course, coming from the Democrats. Most of the time it's not. So Jeremy Portnoy, who's got to go do 30 other TV shows. He dressed up for the TV shows, but he won't dress up for mine. Go figure that one. So, but wait, I'm on radio. What am I saying? Jeremy Portnoy, OpenTheBooks.com, the ripoff of the week. Thanks, Jeremy.
7: I've got my suit and tie on for you. Don't worry.
6: That's right. You're like JT Justin Timberlake. Oh, I got my suit and tie. All right. The Ed Dean Radio Show.
4: 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Stay frosty, my friends. Joe Pags is coming up next from 6 to 9 right after the latest news.
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10: News this hour from Town Hall. I'm Keith Peters in Washington. The Pentagon is prioritizing anti-drone technology development, Matt Mattinson reports.
11: That's according to a new memo from Secretary of War Pete Hegseth. It instructs the Department of War to treat delays in the employment of counter-unmanned aircraft systems as an operational risk. This as drones have been deployed in conflicts across the world, notably in Ukraine, as the country blocks Russia's forces using unmanned systems. They're also used at the U.S. southern border as the Department of Homeland Security works to counter smuggling operations from cartels. I'm Matt Mattinson.
10: A sports performance psychologist is highlighting the negative mental health aspects of pushing children too hard when it comes to youth sports. Scott Pringle reports.
12: Dr. Joseph Glasso at Baker Street Behavioral Health says his practice is seeing an increase in families seeking help for their children, feeling stress and anxiety over the pressure to perform well.
13: Because they're so invested in these sports that they're just overwhelmed. Their bodies, their minds are overwhelmed, and they're having trouble keeping up with things that they need to do in their daily lives.
12: He says the business of youth sports is getting pushed to younger ages. Glasso says if a child is not having fun, it's either too much or the wrong sport. And he says if your child is not growing as an athlete or being a good teammate, that's also a sign it's too much. I'm Scott Pringle.
10: Thousands of flights could get more expensive or canceled if an airport on a remote island in the Pacific Ocean doesn't get a $100 million infusion. The Midway Atoll Airport has no commercial air service, but is an emergency landing option for the thousands of flights that cross the Pacific each year. On Wall Street, the Dow up by 250 points, the NASDAQ rose 319, the S&P 500 advanced 56. More on these stories at townhall.com.
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16: NFL, the Jacksonville Jaguars on the road Sunday afternoon as they take on Joe Burrow and the Cincinnati Bengals. The Jags sitting at 2-1, coming off a home win against the Patriots. The defense allowing just 12 points per game, that is best in the NFL. Trevor Lawrence has tossed 7 touchdown passes. The Buccaneers winless at 0-3, home Sunday at Raymond James Stadium as they face Green Bay. Tampa Bay will start Jalen Daniels at quarterback, the undrafted rookie, after Baker Mayfield suffered a thumb injury. He'll miss at least 3 weeks. They'll face a Packers team that's last in the league in rushing yards and are 1-2 on the season. College football Saturday, Florida State facing the Virginia Cavaliers. The Noles back to ACC play. They're 2-2 after winning in Central Arkansas. Number 8 Florida at 4-0. They'll be on the road to face number 25 Missouri. 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I'm Tony Desiri, Real Talk 93.3.
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0: Yes, indeed. Great radio stations across the land, along with CJ in for Sam. Polo's getting it done. It is the Joe Pag Show. Thanks. Appreciate you stopping by. There's a lot going on. Lots to get to. Bottom of this hour, it's going to be Ali Bradley, incredible reporter, Southwest reporter from News Nation, the senior border reporter. And she's got some news that she broke about our military sending troops, literal troops, to the Rio Grande Valley. And the reason for that is a bunch of drones being sent over by the cartels. So there's an uptick in what's going on there. But again, because you've got President Trump, you've got a situation where they're just going to let the drones come in and more illegal aliens come in. They're going to go and fight it. And that's a very interesting story that we only know about because Ali Bradley broke that story. We'll have her bottom of this hour. Next hour, it's going to be Dr. Ben Carson, part one, Dr. Ben Carson, part two, and hour number three. So we've got a lot coming your way. The president is also going to be speaking in Alabama, and we can take a live feed from there. Polo loves this. We do a live feed from the president because it's dump button city, just in case.
1: And the audio is always not great, so.
0: Well, it could be better this time. You never see. We only do it to see if it's going to be better this time, which generally speaking, it's not. Then we also have to be careful to not get any copyrighted music on it. It's always fun to jockey that live. We do it for the people, Polo. We do it for the people.
1: Yes, that we do, but. Is it fun?
0: Fun in a not very fun way, but it's a Friday. It's a fun Friday. Exactly. That's the kind of fun it is.
1: Yeah.
0: By the way, it is Free Speech Friday, 888-941-PAGS, 888-941-7247, joepags.com. Scroll down, click on contact. Love to hear from you. The fallout from not killing this Krista Pike person continues, and it's exactly what I told you it was going to be. Now the left and these idiots that believe that people should not get just punishment when they murder somebody, they're calling for a moratorium on the death penalty, period. They want a halt to the death penalty. It's just not fair what you did to her. What I find to be odd is that when they didn't get the vein, allegedly, and were putting the poison into her system, she went to sleep, started snoring a bit, got up. Now she's in critical condition. I'm not sure she's brain dead or what the story is. But the complaint is that it wasn't humane enough. And I said this yesterday. Was it humane what she did to that woman, her classmate, 30-some-odd years ago? Here's the story. And I called for this yesterday. You know that I did. Don't even start. Calls grow for U.S. death penalty halt after torturous botched execution of Krista Pike. Pike alive but in critical condition, as experts call ordeal that unfolded in Tennessee unimaginably barbaric. I wonder how the family of the dead girl feels about what happened to her. Look it up. Look up the detail. I'm not going to get into the gory details again. Look up the details of what Krista Pike did. You tell me. Story continues from The Guardian, so it could be fake news. Top lawyers, doctors, and members of the faith community are calling for a moratorium on the death penalty after Tennessee's failed attempt to execute Krista Pike left the prisoner alive but in critical condition and receiving life-saving medical care. Why are they giving her life-saving medical care? Did I miss something? The objective was to make her die. Why give her life-saving care if the objective is for her to die? I'm confused. You're going to bring her back to really good health and then try to kill her again? I must be missing something. I must be. The recent spate of harrowing botched executions across U.S. death penalty states reached a new low late on Wednesday when Tennessee's Governor Bill Lee called off the procedure after Pike had been injected with two full syringes of pentobarbital. She's the only person to have survived being administered 5 grams of the sedative, a massive dose that under normal circumstances is considered fatal. Right, if you get into the vein. They didn't have somebody who could either they didn't have somebody who was competent enough to get it into the vein, or they had somebody who was against the death penalty and might have done it on purpose. I don't know which. An hour after the first injection was given, she was overheard by eyewitnesses to still be breathing, choking, and struggling, and was found to have a heartbeat. Her lawyer said her current condition and degree to which she may have been brain damaged through oxygen deprivation were as yet unknown. Sandra Babcock, a death penalty scholar at Cornell Law School, who advises Pike's legal team, told The Guardian that the events that unfolded were unimaginably barbaric. They demand accountability. Yeah, she should be dead. The person who didn't make her dead should be accountable. I agree. She added that the minimum Lee must now commute Krista Pike's death sentence to life imprisonment. You can kiss my ass. Sentenced to death by a jury of her peers, and she should die because of what she did. Another of Pike's lawyers, Randy Spivey, who was president of the death chamber, called Pike's ordeal cruel and torturous. He said he had personally counted 7 needles stuck into Pike's left arm, one of which appeared to be bent when it was pulled from her. Pike 50 was sentenced to death for the brutal 1995 killing of a teenage classmate, Colleen Slimmer. She was set to be the first woman executed in Tennessee more than 200 years. So very little details. Very little details on exactly what she did. Look it up. Don't take my word for it. And I'm not somebody who has blood dripping from my teeth that I want death. I want a just punishment. I want retribution for what she did to this innocent person. That's what I want. And as a Christian, I can want that. But it didn't happen. So now they want to commute the sentence to life, which is exactly what I said might happen yesterday. They also are sitting there saying, now you should just end all executions, period. The only reason you're injecting her with medicine instead of hanging her or shooting her or electrocuting her is because of the left idiots that now want it commuted. The same people said it was cruel and unusual to hang somebody. How? That's how they killed people forever. Use the guillotine if you have to. She's a horrible person. Evil on earth. Somebody wrote to me yesterday, what if she found Jesus? Well, she's going to meet him soon. It's that simple. And I would want you to do the same to me if I killed somebody in the fashion that she did. I will never kill somebody out of malice. I will never just murder somebody because I feel like it. That's never going to happen. I hope to never take a life ever. Maybe you come and attack my family and my stuff and myself. That's a different story. I hope never to do it. But this is just an inhumane person. Is it? Do you dislike that I'm about to say I'm okay with her being in pain right now? I mean, she wouldn't be had they just done it right. Tim Burchett from Tennessee, U.S. Representative. We like Tim a lot. He has something to say about this today.
2: But what happens next? I mean, the state tried to kill her twice. She was on death row, and then they took her to the hospital for life-saving care.
0: He was on my friend Katie Pavlich's show on News Nation.
2: Two things in conflict with each other, and now she's alive at the hospital. So what is the state to do when she recovers?
3: Take proper up and bring her to a firing squad. I think that should be, we need our legislature just to step forward. We can use the electric chair. It was used the last few years. And there's a question of whether it's cruel and inhuman punishment. You hear that all the time. Well, the firing squad and hanging are 100%. I've never heard of them not being. And let's get to something that works and let's do it. Get away from the drugs. That's been problematic from the start. I was in the legislature when they legalized that and when we moved away from the electric chair. But we've used the electric chair in the last few years and it's been successful. So I think either you go there, either that or hanging or firing squad. Like I said, firing squad, you put 7 people up there. You give 5 of them bullets, 2 blanks. You put a... Mm-hmm. You put them 30 feet away and you put something over their heart and they know where they hit and they go.
0: That's it. You get the punishment that the jury said you deserve. I'm not sure I understand. Because they didn't properly kill her, that's the argument to no longer do the death penalty. Had they killed her, then you wouldn't argue to get rid of the death penalty? And I made mention of this yesterday. Of course the death penalty is a deterrent. Studies say that those who are murderers in prison, they say they still would have done it even if the death penalty would have been available. Here's what you don't know, and it's unknowable. How many people didn't kill somebody because they knew that Tennessee or Texas had the death penalty? How many did not do it? How many were deterred from doing it because they knew that they would die if they did it? You can't know that. So, of course, it's a deterrent. We have no idea how many people weren't killed because the wannabe killer or murderer did not do it knowing that they would die in turn because of where they live. So don't give me that argument either. Now, this bears mentioning, I do the show live Monday through Friday, 6 to 9 p.m. Eastern Time. If you're listening to the show outside those times, I love being on those stations. I'm not complaining about my time slot there. But yesterday, CJ screening the calls, and a lot of people called in hour 3 to talk about this topic, which we were talked about in hour one. A lot of you get hour one as hour three. And your hour one starts 2 or 3 hours later than after we start. So when you called in, we couldn't take the death penalty call because we were 2 hours away from talking about it. Today, luckily, and that's why I like doing Free Speech Friday, I will take your call on this. I'll take your call on whatever's on your mind. If I know something about it, we'll talk about it. If not, I'm just going to move on. I'll say thank you and move on. But today is the day. A lot of people wanted to be heard on the death penalty yesterday because we talked about it at length. We do have updates now, of course. Her legal team and her legal advisors want the death penalty gone now. Tim Burchett, rightfully so, a U.S. representative from Tennessee, wants her to die. And that's because the jury said she should. So I'll certainly take your calls on it today, whereas even if you called yesterday in hour two or three, we were done, we were past this, and you can't really rewind on a talk show and say, let's go back to what we talked about in hour one, because most people don't listen for 3 hours. 888-941-PAGS, 888-941-7247, joepags.com. Is there any validity to the call to stop executions because of this? Don't call me and tell me I'm against executions because I just am. I mean, you can do that if you want, but that's not directly related to the update today. The update today is, no longer should this even be an option because of what happened to her. So should it be taken off the table simply because of what happened to her? Or do you agree with Tim Burchett and with me? Listen, she was sentenced to die. She should. And it should not have taken 31 years to get us here. 888-941-PAGS. 888-941-7247. JoePags.com. Allie Bradley at the bottom of the hour about what's going on at the border. There's a surge of troops there because of the cartel activity sending drones over. And it's starting to heat up. 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
8: Great to have you. Thanks. I appreciate you stopping by. There's a lot going on. Lots to get to. Lots to talk about. It is the Joe Pag Show. Bottom of the hour is going to be Allie Bradley. So in about 10 minutes from now, she's going to update us on what's going on at the border. We have sent troops there, and we do have cartels sending drones this way. She's going to outline exactly what's going on there. You're not going to want to miss even a second of that. We go to the phone lines. Let me say hello and welcome to Zane, who's in St. Louis. Zane, what's going on?
9: Well, I love listening to your show.
8: Thank you.
9: When I can. And I listened to it yesterday and today and made the same comment that I kind of take issue with, that being that the death penalty is a deterrent.
8: It is.
9: The reason I say that is justice is no longer certain or quick. you know, this lady's been on death row for 20 years or whatever.
8: Yeah.
9: And so many of the people that do commit murder don't end up being executed. You know, so I don't know that it's so much of a deterrent. I wish that the judicial system was a little quicker and more certain, but since it's not, I think that's a mistaken position.
8: Okay, well, we disagree. I understand where you're coming from, and I think you made sense in how you said it, in that you don't think it's a deterrent because it takes so long to get it done, then why would anybody worry about it? You still live for 31 years behind bars. Well, behind bars is no fun as it is, and I agree with you, Zane, that we should, without a doubt, step up how long it takes. You got an appellate process that should be to have a limited time. You can appeal for 4 years, 2 years, 5 years. Make it 10. Whatever it's going to be, you should be done with your appeals and not have to be on death row, not have the residents support you, the taxpayers support you on death row for 3 decades. That's stupid. So you and I agree on that angle. But again, you cannot quantify that it's not a deterrent at the end of the day, because we have no idea how many people didn't murder because they were afraid to be killed for murdering somebody. Let me go back at it. Let me say hello and welcome to Ted in San Antonio. Ted, what's going on? Hi.
10: Yeah, hi, Joe. Listen, I had all of the same questions you started off with at the top of the hour about this case, and I had found out quite a few answers on that.
8: What'd you find out?
10: If you'll entertain me for a second. Well, so first of all, I feel like Tennessee really face-planted on this. Back in May, on May 21st, actually, there was a guy that was on up for execution, and they tried. I think they kept him for like 2 hours trying to get, you know, something stuck into a proper vein, and they were unable to find a vein.
8: Yeah, couldn't find a vein, right.
10: And what ended up happening, yeah, that's Carruther. He got a one-year reprieve, so he's up for execution again in May of 2027. It's the same doctor, by the way, that was in charge of this execution that also was botched. So there's a lot of questions.
8: Well, I mean, I don't think it's a doctor. Is it Ted? Well, hold on. I don't think it's a doctor. I think it's somebody who's a medical expert.
10: No, it's a doctor.
8: Are you sure? Because a doctor takes an oath.
10: No, not doctor. No, you're right.
8: Right, because a doctor takes an oath to not do any harm. Go ahead.
10: Right. He's not a doctor. They have a weird system. You can volunteer. You can be, I think, like a paramedic. Yeah. You know, you just have to be able to do it.
8: Okay.
10: Right. So anyway, the other problem there is that she has a condition, and I wasn't aware of this until I found that out today. She has a condition. I don't recall off the top of my head what it is, but it's a condition whereby you have a clotting problem and you have very small, hard to find veins. And they knew about this. She told them about this. In fact, that's why she had requested the firing squad initially, because she was so afraid of what happened to the guy back in May that she didn't want that to happen to her. She wanted to go out, you know, quickly and easily.
8: Yeah.
10: But they denied her that and said, no, you're going to do the lethal injection. So, and they put her up there. Well, the reason they couldn't let her die is because she was still alive, and the execution order is only good until midnight of that day. And so whatever happened, they would have still had to keep her alive after midnight. Just say she would have survived. So because the thing was botched, they had both of her arms messed up. You know, like you mentioned, that they had like 6 or 7 needles stuck in her at the same time.
8: Right.
10: And it was a mess. And so they took her off to the hospital, and there she is now. And so what will happen is that if she stays in a coma, like if she's non-responsive forever, they have to keep her alive. They can't execute her if she's in a coma.
8: That is so unbelievably stupid to me. And Ted, this is going to sound horrible for those listening and watching, but you put tape over her nose and mouth. Before midnight. You know what I mean? If you got to make her dead by the jury's order, and thanks, Ted. And I'll verify what Ted just had to say. I take him at his word, but we'll look it up anyway. You've got to make her dead by midnight because the jury said this is her punishment. Then make that happen. This doesn't make any sense that we're giving so-called life-saving care. Hank, I don't want to leave you hanging. I've got an interview coming up, but you got to go fast. Let's go.
11: Okay, yeah. Have you covered about this year's flu vaccine is using mRNA technology?
8: I have not. And if that's the case, let me say this very clearly to you. Don't take it.
11: Well, I know. And the other thing I was going to say is I saw an ad on television today for by a company called Novavax about a COVID-19 vaccine that's being offered that has fewer side effects, called Nuvaxovid. And on their ad, they are talking about how it's better and safer because it's not using mRNA technology. And about 6 weeks ago on Live Fox Now, I just saw a little one-line banner go across the screen, and I've heard nothing since saying that this year's flu vaccines is using mRNA technology.
8: Hank, I got to run, but I will look it up. I promise you that. Let me say this. If it's got mRNA technology, I would suggest nobody take it. And when it comes to the COVID-19 so-called vaccinations, because of all the interviews I've done over the years, I would not suggest you take those either. Joe Pag Show coming back. Allie Bradley at the bottom going to talk about what's happening at the border. You got to hear this.
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14: A Tallahassee man is facing attempted murder charges after a shooting in Havana left a woman injured. The Gadsden County Sheriff's Office says deputies were called Monday evening to the area of Florida Georgia Highway and Sierra Road. They found a woman with a gunshot wound. Investigators identified the suspect as Orlando Charles Kelly. Witnesses reported seeing him leave the area heading south on U.S. 27 toward Leon County. Tallahassee police later found Kelly at an apartment complex on Ocala Road and took him into custody. According to the arrest report, the shooting followed a verbal and physical altercation involving two vehicles. Investigators say Kelly got out of a black Toyota and fired an AR-15 style rifle twice toward a silver Camry carrying three people. A bullet traveled through the seats and struck the driver. Kelly is charged with three counts of attempted second degree murder and shooting into an occupied vehicle. The investigation is ongoing. This is Rachel and A with Real Talk 93.3 local news update, brought to you by Macklemore Systems, Tallahassee's go-to Mac store. 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
13: Here's your Tallahassee weather report.
15: We are in the mid to low 80s this midday and will warm a little more into the upper 80s and low 90s by the late afternoon. Skies will get progressively cloudier as we head further into the day, and a few isolated showers are also possible, especially around our coastline and southeast. Now, we are still seeing a pretty low chance of rain that will increase heading into the weekend. From the ABC 27 First to Know Weather Center, I'm meteorologist Ryan Gold.
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